0: day one at Wimbledon. Serena Williams makes her return to the All England Club later. And finally, actress Dame Penelope Keith, best known for starring in The Good Life and To the Manor Born, has died. She was 86. That's the latest. I'm Chris Milligan.
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It's 1:05. Hello. Dave here on the night shift. Good to have you on board. Music lined up from the Greyhavens and Caleb and John as well. But first of all, should we just take a moment to stop and pause and pray? Before 1 o'clock, I mentioned those three sisters from Brazil who have a combined age of over 316 years old. Remarkable. And they're basically inseparable. Let's pray for our siblings now. Heavenly Father, today we bring to mind brothers and sisters. We ask for your blessing in their lives. Most of all, if they don't know you, would you break into their lives? Would they have that desire to find satisfaction by knowing you, by following you? God, help us to be supportive of our siblings. Help us to keep praying for them, building them up, lifting them up, pointing them to you and your love. Where there's been conflict, where there has been miscommunication, help us be full of grace, quick to forgive, never holding on to grudges. Help us be peacemakers, peace builders. Help us be loyal as well, supporting our family through the difficult times of life. In Jesus' name we pray. Amen.

0: Shine from the Grey Havens on UCB One. Hello, it's Dave with you on the night shift. If you've just switched the radio on, welcome along. This is the perfect moment. I'm about to play you our incredibly, infectiously joyful record of the week from a new artist to UCB One called Mackenzie Phillips, who is from Houston. Houston, we have a record of the week. This track is called Shed a Little Light. This is her latest single. It's all about faith and grace in a difficult world. You will love this immediately, I think. If you keep listening beyond the first 30 seconds, you'll be like, yes, this is perfect.
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0: 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You know what I mean? We're all different. We're all the same, but we're all totally different. 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
2: Spiritual Pathways, Part 5. The Activist Pathway. When you're on this spiritual pathway, you have a high level of energy. This may be one of your favourite scriptures. Whatever your hand finds to do, do it with your mind. But one of the dangers of relating to God's best through the activist pathway is that a big chunk of your motivation can be self-fulfillment and self-satisfaction. Hence, in 1 Corinthians 14 verse 12, Paul wrote, "Since you're so eager to have the special abilities the Spirit gives, seek those that will strengthen the whole church." When you're an activist, you love a fast-paced, problem-filled, complex, strenuous way of life. At the end of the day, you want to be able to say, "I ran really hard. I used every ounce of effort and zeal at my disposal, and it's all for you, God." One biblical example of an activist is Nehemiah. When he heard the walls of his beloved Jerusalem were in ruins, he wept, he prayed, he petitioned the king for the resources to rebuild them, and then he rolled up his sleeves and went to work. If you're an activist, you need a cause. Without it, your spiritual life will stagnate. But here's a word of caution. Don't get so excited about your cause that you run over people or exploit them. And here's another word of caution. If you're an activist, you may have a hard time discerning God's true calling from your own strong impulse to action. If that's the case, take added time to pray and hear from God, and have a qualified friend in your life whose counsel you trust.

0: Chris Howland with Anne Tye and Captivate on UCB One. Well, it's really good to be with you. My name's Dave, keeping you company until 5 o'clock this morning. I wonder, have you prayed recently? If not, that's okay. We can do it right now with our night blessing. This prayer is written by the pastor and writer Malcolm Duncan, who is a wonderful church leader from Northern Ireland. And I think he also does lots of work for Spring Harvest as well. Either way, a wonderful man of God, and his night blessing today will help you perhaps deal with something you're dreading. And it's awful, isn't it, when there's something in the calendar coming up that you are worried about, but we can bring our cares and our anxieties to our Heavenly Father. So yeah, it's our night blessing, written by Malcolm Duncan, and it's shared by Danielle. Let's take a breath and let's pray.
1: As you travel onwards, may you be reminded that God meets you there.

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Phil Jones and Forever on UCB One. Hello there, it's Dave with you on the night shifts. Did you watch any of the tennis yesterday? Wimbledon has started, of course. But very sad to hear about loads of Brits pulling out injured. Emma Raducanu is not going to be playing this year, neither is Jack Draper. It's disappointing for us as the great British public that like tennis, but obviously it's devastating for them. So yeah, we hope and pray that they recover from their injuries very, very soon. Well, if you can't make it to Wimbledon for a portion of strawberries, you could open up the curtains right now and check out the June Strawberry Moon. The Strawberry Moon is the name given to a full moon in June. But apparently, that doesn't necessarily mean that it's going to be pink or red. Its name is actually connected to the time of the year that it rises. And it was named after the harvest season observed by Indigenous Americans. It signaled the time of year that wild strawberries were harvested. So that's why it's called a strawberry moon. It might be pink or red, depending on atmospheric conditions, but it might just be your standard moon colour. Either way, full moon's a full moon, right? Looks lovely. Giggle Price and friends on the way after Bellicamp now with Someone You Can Be on UCB One.

Right, beatboxing class, here we go. Boom chicka boom chicka boom chicka boom chicka. That was Giggle Price and Friends with Treason, Don't You Know, on UCB One. They are one of the amazing bands that are going to be on stage at Big Church Festival over the August Bank Holiday weekend. And if you would like to see them, and perhaps for King and Country, and maybe Lauren Daigle, and Praise the Lord with thousands of people on the Whiston Estate in West Sussex over the August Bank Holiday weekend, the late August Bank Holiday weekend, you can order your tickets for Big Church Festival at ucb.co.uk and find yourself getting a bit of a discount as well. Lovely jubbly. 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

Just Want to Know Me from Katie Reynolds on UCB One. Hello, it's 5 minutes past two on a Tuesday morning. And for whatever your reason, you're up at this crazy time of the day slash night slash morning. It's Dave here, playing loads of good music to keep you encouraged and focused on Jesus, including... Forrest Frank waiting in the wings with Your Ways Better. That song's got a dance routine, and if you don't know it, you can always do a sort of shoulder shuffle. That's absolutely fine. This track hasn't got a dance routine, but it's awesome. Former Record of the Week from Eli Gable. All about God's faithfulness during a difficult season of life. So that's on the way. First though, Gracie Binion with Easy to Please.

0: No Survivors from Jeremy Camp on UCB One. What a track, all about how God gets rid of the garbage in our lives, bit by bit, moulding us, shaping us to become more and more like Jesus. Well, on the way, a 10-minute Bible talk. Grab your Bible if it's somewhere nearby, or even if it's upstairs, go up the stairs and grab it. Yeah, get your Bible, that'd be great. And also, we've got music from Forrest Frank and the new track from Eli Gable on the way next.
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0: Hello, howdy. It's Dave here. Thank you so much for choosing UCB One. I'm here keeping you company until 5 o'clock this morning. You know, if you are awake at this time of night and you are listening in the UK, chances are you've woken up and there's something on your mind and you're stressed and you're worried and you're feeling anxious. And I know what it's like. I've been there. I've had those sleepless nights, more than I can count. But our God is with us in the darkest and longest of nights. And we're going to reflect on that now with a 10-minute Bible talk, which I hope you find really comforting. We are diving into Psalm 134, and today hearing from our friend Tanya.
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4: I'm Tanya Wilmoth. The night watch hits differently, doesn't it? Whether you've stayed up to cram for an exam, nursed a sick child through feverish hours, or waited for a teenager to text you back, the darkness of the night amplifies everything. What feels like a mild concern during the day morphs into a looming crisis at 1 a.m. Loneliness turns to abandonment, and uncertainties balloon into worst-case scenarios. Worship in the middle of the night? Well, that sounds like an oxymoron. Worry sounds more like it.

These sacred moments reassure them. While their work lies in the fields and marketplaces, worship continues in the temple. God's presence is not confined to one place. It travels with them. Now, the dialogue between the pilgrims and the priests is a powerful reminder that worship takes many forms. For the priests and Levites, it's their night watch, standing guard, offering prayers in the stillness of the temple, keeping watch over the sacred things in the temple, making sure that the candles on the altar stay lit. For the pilgrims who are returning home after a time of worship in Jerusalem, it's carrying God's light back to their homes and workplaces, serving Him where they are planted. Now, the main theme of this psalm is around-the-clock God-centeredness. It doesn't matter if you're in full-time ministry or if you work in the corporate world. It doesn't matter if you're a student or a grandparent. It doesn't matter if it's a Sunday or a Thursday night. There's a beautiful blessing of peace that comes into our life when we invite God to be at the center as we serve Him. Of course, I want you to read the actual psalm, and since it's only 3 verses, I think we have time for that here. Psalm 134. It goes like this. Come, bless the Lord, all you servants of the Lord, who stands by night in the house of the Lord. Lift up your hands to the holy place and bless the Lord. May the Lord bless you from Zion, He who made heaven and earth. Now, this psalm is a back and forth from the people working in the temple, the priests and Levites working in the temple, and the pilgrims who are on the way. And the psalm highlights 4 profound truths about serving God. For those who serve God, the first thing is that partnering with God is a privilege. Even in the quiet, unseen hours, those serving God in the temple have the blessing of His presence. The night watchmen may have had less recognition than their daytime counterparts, but their work was no less sacred. When we partner with God in even the smallest acts, whether raising children, performing our jobs, going to school, supporting others, we experience the joy of His nearness. The second thing, when we serve, community strengthens our worship. Psalm 134 isn't a solo performance. It's a duet of blessings. The priests bless the pilgrims as they leave, and the pilgrims bless the priest in their ongoing work. God's servants are not meant to go it alone, whether through prayer, encouragement, or practical help. We're called to come alongside others in their ministry and find strength in shared faith. Third, for those who serve God, God sustains us in the silence. Serving and praising God when others are silent is a special act of faith. These pilgrims were leaving. Jerusalem was asleep, yet the priests were keeping the candles burning and they were praising and serving God. Now, the overnight priests didn't have the energy of bustling temple crowds to sustain them, but they had something better: the quiet assurance of God's love and presence. In the same way, when we live and work in environments where faith feels invisible or unwelcome, we can trust that God sees us and provides the grace we need. The fourth, when we serve God, the challenges that we experience deepen our faith. Life outside the temple isn't always easy. The pilgrims would face long journeys. They would face daily struggles. Yet these challenges, like our own, are opportunities for growth. God uses them to test and refine our faith, drawing us closer to Him as we learn to rely on His strength. The pilgrims are going back to their regular life and responsibilities. It is one thing to praise the Lord in the temple, surrounded by the voices of others who have come to glorify Him. It's easy to feel close to God when the air is thick with prayer and the warmth of community fills the room. It's another thing to worship when the temple doors close and you're back in the rhythm of daily life. It's easy to praise Him in the daylight when blessings feel tangible and the sun seems to shine directly on your soul. But life doesn't always feel like daylight. After Psalm 134 concludes, the night priests and Levites return to their post, keeping the candles burning in the darkness. The pilgrims head home where the demands of work and family and everyday struggles await. There will be long nights of worry. There will be unexpected hardships. There will be people who challenge their peace. Yet even in these moments, God is at work. Each situation is an opportunity, a chance to see the gifts He gives from His heart, and to embrace the trials He allows as tools.

0: tools to strengthen and refine our faith. God doesn't design our lives to leave him at the temple gates, or to leave him at the doors of our churches, or small groups. He calls us to live with a round-the-clock, God-centered focus, where every responsibility becomes an act of worship, and every challenge an invitation to trust him more. So how do you view your responsibilities? Are they burdens that pull you away from God, or opportunities to bring him glory? What about the people in your life? Think about this as we approach the holidays and all the things that are difficult around the table at home. Are people roadblocks to your joy? Or are they fellow travelers? Are they humans created in his image and loved by God? We can't possibly sustain this kind of worship on our own. We need God to stir in us a desire for him that transforms us, that transforms our mundane thoughts into meaningful, that transforms our hard hearts into loving, soft ones. We need his grace to see his hand in the chaos of our families and our lives. We need his grace to see his purpose in the mundane routines that we do every day. When we lean into him, every act, whether sweeping a floor, facing a conflict, or holding someone's hand, becomes a song of praise. Let's ask for that grace so that our lives radiate worship in every moment, reflecting his glory even in our breath.
1: That is a lovely thought, isn't it? A life that radiates worship. Thank you so much, Tanya. Do check out the 10-Minute Bible Talk website for more fantastic Bible teaching resources. And tomorrow on the show, we'll be hearing from our friend Jo Cox with her teaching series, Simple Discipleship Instead. 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

0: Something like that.
1: Blessing offer with Autobahn on UCB1. You know, we just had that 10-minute Bible talk, didn't we? All about the comforting words of Psalm 134. When you're having one of those long, dark nights where anxieties just kind of build and build. But our God is faithful. He's a God of comfort, a God who cares for you. You know, the pastor Matt Chandler once said this, the worst thing you can do with fear and anxiety is to pretend you're too strong to have them. The best thing you can do is just to let him be in charge of them, because he's in charge anyway. And in him, you're in his peace. Man, maybe you need to hear that today. In God, you're in his peace. You can dwell in his peace right now. Bring your anxieties and your worries to him.

Lyrically, I think that's just one of the best songs he's done. I mean, all his lyrics are great, but that chorus, we've got dust on our Bibles, brand new iPhones. No wonder why we feel this way. We walk with our eyes closed, blind leading blind folks. And I'm done with those idols and dusty Bibles. Dust off God's word, put down our phones, and let's learn to live the way we're called to live. Well, it's really good to be with you. Midnight to five. That's my job today. And if you are working right now, hopefully the music is keeping you encouraged and focused on Jesus. Still to come, something from Benjamin William Hastings. But right now, this is Cool That Music. Hey,

0: Day by Day from Called Out Music on UCB One. Well, imagine you're invited to spend a day at Wimbledon in the Royal Box. You turn up, you're very nervous, but you sit down next to someone and it turns out to be Mary Berry. She was there on day one in the Royal Box with the likes of David Beckham and Carol off of the weather. But yeah, I think I want to be sat next to Mary Berry. She always seems like an absolute delight. And she'd have some interesting things to say about the Wimbledon tea and cake selection. I'm sure very positive things. She was always very positive back on the bake-off. More tennis, of course, later on today. And more music coming up from Benjamin William Hastings and Jamie McDonald.
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Benjamin William Hastings on UCB One. Hello, it's Dave, keeping you going until 5 o'clock this morning. And coming up in the next hour of the programme, we've got Bible teaching from our friend Bernie Diamond, tackling a topic, an issue, maybe a sin issue for you, something that affects your life, something you struggle with. And I know many, many people do. Trust me, you're not on your own if you struggle with lust. We're going to see what the Bible has to say about this and how we can move through the struggle into a happier, more productive life where our minds are in the right place. So yeah, Bernie on the way, plus music from Ben Hayden and Nora Bart as well. But now taking us up to the news at 3 o'clock, this is Marshall.

0: Always a joy to share a track from Nora Bartz on UCB One. If I would have known. And it's 6 minutes past three. Ahoy there, it's Dave. I think it's just about an appropriate time to say good morning. 6 minutes past three, good morning to you. What can I say? Very soon, a joyful song from Jordan Feliz. Also on the way, this one from Dan Bremnes. Bring you the joy, getting you focused on Jesus, maybe energizing you on your night shift as well. Thanks for choosing UCB One.
1: My way out through the dark, it was tougher times. 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I've been looking for the balm to heal the pain. Digging deep through the Psalms and I read away. 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

okay. 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But let me tell you, there are some brighter days on the horizon. 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

0: your love. And that's Toby Mac with Lord, It Feels Good. It's 12 minutes past three. If it's your birthday today and you've woken up extra early because you're just too excited, hey, don't open your presents yet. Just save them for breakfast. A bit later on at least. You share your birthday with Mike Tyson, okay? And also the swimmer, Michael Phelps, who I believe is 44 today. Probably the world's greatest swimmer of all time. Can you believe it? In the 2008 Beijing Olympic Games, he won 8 gold medals. Extraordinary. But what was even more fascinating is that after that, his life kind of spiraled out of control. He became very depressed and he had struggled with some addictions as well. But it was his relationship with God. It was finding purpose, not in swimming and winning medals, but in the being the kind of person that God made him to be. Knowing he was made in God's image, knowing that Jesus was his Lord and Savior, that brought him relief and comfort and hope and got his life back on track over time. Doesn't matter how much you win in life, doesn't matter how many trophies or goals or money we make, we'll never be fully satisfied until we are in relationship with the God who made us. We've got to get right with him. And the only way to do it is through Jesus Christ. Turn to Jesus today.
1: 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You gotta keep your eyes up, life can do a mic drop. The most unexpected.

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We are bringing that joyful noise even more joyful than a packed out stadium at the World Cup. That is the joy that you can experience in Jesus. You know what? Our God is the God that invented the strawberry. That in itself is a wonderful thing to reflect upon. And there's all kinds of ways that you could be serving strawberries during strawberry season. There are some weird things that people do. Some people think that strawberries go well with hot sauce. Spicy strawberries, anyone? I don't know. I've heard strawberries with basil are good as well. And also pickled strawberries. Especially if they're going off, I suppose. You can pickle them to keep them lasting a bit longer. I mean, yeah, I'm not convinced. For me, keep it simple. Bit of icing sugar. Or less strawberries and cream. More strawberries and ice cream. Now we're talking.

Nona, with You and Me on UCB One. You know, when you read the Gospels, I'm always fascinated by the simplicity of the life of Jesus. He spent most of his life working hard, doing manual labor. And then in his 3 years of ministry, yes, a lot of people followed him and wanted to meet him and hear what he had to say, but essentially he lived in poverty. It was not a glamorous existence. He lived an incredibly difficult life. He died a terrible death.

0: course, he rose again. He conquered death. He defeated sin. He paid the price for our sin on the cross. What a contrast to the world we live in 2026, where success often looks like getting what you want, fulfilling your deepest desires. Have we got things totally back to front? Let's think about the problem of lust. To satisfy physical desires, but also lust for power, lust for control as well, with some really challenging Bible teaching from our friend Bernie Diamond and a special guest speaker as well.
1: It seems that the more affluent we become and the more powerful we become, the more we think that really what matters is fulfilling our every desire. I was watching a program on TV the other night, which was like a panel of advertising gurus analyzing different TV ads. And what became evident over and over again is how those ads play on this insatiable craving we have to be successful and to have and to consume. Whether it's a four-wheel drive or a pair of shoes, these experts tap into a rich vein of desire in our hearts. And that's what makes the world go round. When it comes to advertising, all the gurus tell you, sex sells, right? And pandering to these desires, well, not only don't we see that there's anything wrong with it, well, there's an old-fashioned word. That word is lust, which kind of describes this whole rampant desire thing. I'm joined again today by my special guest, Keith Henry. Now, Keith, what exactly does this word lust mean?
2: Well, as you said, Bernie, lust can be sexual, but it's a lot more than that. It's really a drive that you have that you want to tackle everything in life, Bernie. It also includes arrogance. Hmm. It includes power. Because you want to control things. You want to try to take on the world, to challenge the world. You want your way. Mm. And it's this excess where you're trying to get everything that you want and denying everybody else.
1: Okay, so there's sexual lust.
2: There is.
1: Now, what sort of person is prone to this lust thing?
2: In Romans 12, it gives you the different personalities types. Yeah. And one of them mentioned there is leader. Mm-hmm. So a leader has to be strong. They have to take control. They have to have all these good points. But in sin, in the world, we also take on the bad points. And this is where lust comes in, that they want what they want, not what somebody else wants.
1: It almost, I mean, you're right, a leader does have to be strong, has to be very focused, people follow the leader. And it's almost as though if you take those gifts too far, then all of a sudden the virtue turns into a sin. Is that what you're saying?
2: Yeah, I think in the world we do start from the sin point first, and we want to participate in the divine nature, which is the proper leadership style in this case, but we get corrupted by the sin. And the sin, it's very enticing. You know, you can have power over people. You can control people. You're a leader. People look up to you.
1: Yeah.
2: You know, it's very enticing.
1: Interesting. I just want to share a story with you from the book of 2 Samuel in the Bible, one that a lot of people might be familiar with. One late afternoon, King David got up from taking a nap. He was strolling on the roof of the palace. From his vantage point on the roof, he saw a woman bathing. The woman was stunningly beautiful. David sent and asked about her and was told, "Isn't this Bathsheba, the daughter of Eliam and the wife of Uriah the Hittite?" And David sent his agents to get her. After she arrived, he went to bed with her. And then she returned home. See, David was probably the greatest leader that Israel ever had.
2: Yes.
1: Right? He was the leader, absolutely. Everybody naturally followed David. Mm. What was his sin? Lust.
2: Lust. He had the power. Mm. He had the control. People looked up to him, and he wanted everything.
1: It sort of explains to me why some of these really high-profile, both church leaders and secular leaders, fall in this area. I mean, Bill Clinton is a very obvious example of a fabulous leader who clearly this sin got the better of him.
2: It does. And all sorts of evangelists and people prominent. If you're prominent, you have to be very careful, especially if you're a leader. These are the people that can tackle anything. They're the people that climb the mountains. And you think, why would you want to climb a mountain? A lot of personality types think, why would I want to do that? Mm. No, they want to conquer things. It's in their personality to go out and challenge and take control of things and people.
1: And you actually want a leader to do that, don't you?
2: You do.
1: If you're following someone who is a leader, you want them to be in control. If a leader is weak, I mean, you see it in political parties. If the leader is weak, the party gets rid of that leader and puts a new one because they actually want a strong leader.
2: They do.
1: So there's nothing wrong with that, is there?
2: No, we don't have enough good leaders. We need leaders in whatever it is in the parliament or church or whatever area. We need leaders. There's not enough good ones, and we do need good leaders. There's an interesting verse in Proverbs 6:27, though, that says, "Can a person take fire to the bosom and his garments and not be burnt?" These are people that play with fire, and it can destroy them.
1: Yeah. So what do they do about that? I mean, if you're a leader and you know you have a weakness in this area, either it's sexual, and a lot of men do. A lot of men are caught up in pornography, right? It's a mass. In fact, pornography, someone said, accounts for 80% of internet traffic. Pretty scary. So if someone's caught up in that, or just the lust of power, or the lust for life, or the lust for, you know, just go out there and get it, what can they do about that?
2: Well, the way out is to participate in the divine nature. And this is what we have to set our hearts on. Now, our sins are passions. Mm-hmm. So what's our passion? Is our passion worldly or is our passion godly? Mm. And the way out of it for the leader is to focus on becoming godly. And in 2 Peter 1, it does actually have the virtues there. And it says we can participate in divine nature and escape the lusts in the world caused by evil desire, the corruption in the world. But the way for the leader is to become very magnanimous. In other words, very giving and working for others, not for what they want, because they can get anything almost. I mean, these are leaders.
1: That's the temptation, isn't it?
2: Yeah.
1: You can get anything because you're a leader.
2: Yeah. So are you going to work for others or are you going to work for yourself? Become godly. God works for other people.
1: I'm just thinking about that because I think in the workforce where I've worked, and there are some leaders and you know they have your interests at heart and actually they're the ones that you have a real heart to follow.
2: Yes.
1: That's what you're saying, isn't it?
2: Yes.
1: It's the leader who almost sees himself or herself as the servant of the people who are following him or her.
2: And that's the way to become a servant or actually become more of a giver, you know, because you've got a lot to give. You know, a leader has a lot to give. They have so much more energy, so much more everything than anybody else, and they have to give it to others.
1: That's fascinating. So as a leader, you can decide to go off and manipulate and control and run over the top of the people, and 9 times out of 10 you'll get your way, yeah?
2: Yep. Who wants to fight a leader? No, you know, most personalities don't.
1: Another leader.
2: Only another leader, because you know what? They enjoy it because they like to test things out and challenge things.
1: Yeah.
2: And if you as a leader walk into a party, you know, a room, and first of all, you'll sense where the power is in that room.
1: Isn't that fascinating?
2: Or in a board meeting, you'll know where the power is and you'll watch and you'll try and conquer that power that you're in charge.
1: Isn't that fascinating? And the way to change that, the way to deal with this particular deadly sin of lust for power and lust for everything else is to say, I'm going to take the gifts that I have and become a servant with them.
2: Not selfish. Yes, right. Become a server, give it away and give it to others and don't be self-focused.
1: That is just amazing. You know, God does, isn't it amazing? God does things and changes you. When you go after him and you start focusing on him and serving others, he fixes a whole bunch of things behind you that you don't even have to think about. He's amazing.

Claire Leslie with Scared on UCB One. I'm always gutted when I meet someone that hates their job, that really can't stand their job. And if you are in that place right now and you dread going to work, I am so sorry. And I pray that you can find a better situation, that you can find a work that brings you satisfaction. And in the meantime, you can keep doing your best and know that when you work hard for God, that's a good thing. You are worshiping Him with a good working attitude. But we have got some thoughts about burnout very soon from our friend Gaynor van der Burton, which might speak into your situation. So do stick around for that. She's on the way after this song from Joseph O'Brien. It's his new track. It's called Looking Down.

0: What a superstar that man is. Joseph O'Brien, and it's his new song, Looking Down, on UCB One. Well, just a word of encouragement, because I was speaking to a friend the other day, and he looked really, really tired and stressed. And I told him, you've got to take care of yourself. God loves you and cares about you, body, mind, and spirit. It's okay to say no. It's okay to make sure that you're well. God cares about your physical health. If you are feeling burnt out right now, we've got some really helpful, practical thoughts from our friend Gaynor van der Burton. Check it out.
1: Hi, I'm Gaynor from FitFish, the Christian health, fitness, and wellbeing organization. You may have heard the phrase, the straw that broke the camel's back. Burnout, it's more than just stress. It's emotional, physical, and mental exhaustion that can often creep up gradually with small pressures adding up over time. If you feel constantly drained, unmotivated, overwhelmed, or detached, it may be more than just everyday stress. 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Balance your workload, break tasks into manageable steps to avoid overwhelm and frustration. Talk to God. He knows what you're going through. Chat to Him throughout your day. Speak to friends, family, or a professional if needed. Burnout isn't a sign of failure. It's a signal to take care of yourself, slow down, and make small positive changes.

OM53 and Letting Go of Yesterday. Hello, good morning. Sunrise today is at 4:43. If you're just waking up, we've got lots of good music in the next hour of the programme from the likes of Luke Boa and Hannah Barr and, oh, Strings and Heart as well. Fantastic. Plus, we've got a moment of prayer with our night blessing and also some really interesting thoughts about spiritual pathways. If you are someone that loves to get busy and active in their faith, get stuff done, some interesting thoughts and biblical advice in our daily devotional. But now, taking you up to your news at 4 o'clock in the morning, it's Sarah Rees taking us to Zuma Beach.

Luke Bower, and I can see the light on UCB One, and it's Dave with you. Good morning. That just reminds me that Jesus said, I am the light of the world. Whoever follows me will not walk in darkness, but will have the light of life. And on the way, on the programme in the next 20 minutes, music from Madison Ryan Ward. Her song Morning Messenger lined up, and something lovely and guitar-y from Strings and Hearts. MC Airport. But now for some early morning Tuesday motivation, it's Hannah Barr.

0: that one.
1: And we do too. Zoe Yovella with Sun on UCB One. Good morning if you've just woken up. You know what? It's rubbish when you have to rush at the start of a day. So why not just put the brakes on for a second, stop and pause and draw close to God with a moment of prayer. I'm going to share our night blessing now. These are the words of the pastor and writer Malcolm Duncan, shared by Danielle. Let's take a breath and let's pray.
2: As you travel onwards, may you be reminded that God meets you there. If today has been difficult, entrust it to Christ. Tomorrow is scary. Let your faith drive out fear. If you have regrets about yesterday, leave them at the cross. Do what is right, not what is popular.

Morning Messenger from Madison Ryan Ward on UCB One. 4:20, happy Tuesday. It's day fit until 5 o'clock and then you've got Bex back on breakfast. Right, confession time. I wonder, maybe you've done this too. Please tell me you did because it'll make me feel better. I forgot my friend's 40th birthday last week. 40, that's hard to come back from, but he was very, very gracious when I gave him his gift and card 5 days late. But you know what? It's always better late than never. It's always better late than never. Someone once said, it's never too late to accept Jesus as your saviour. The thief who was dying on a cross next to Jesus might have thought it was too late to repent. But he tried anyway and said to Jesus, remember me when you come into your kingdom. Jesus answered him this way, I tell you the truth, today you will be with me in paradise. It's never too late with Jesus.

Hello, good morning. Welcome to UCB One, building up your faith for everyday life. I'm Dave. Let's play a game of Guess the Theme Tune. I love tennis, you love tennis, we love strawberries. Yes, that is the Wimbledon theme tune with extra lyrics added by moi. Do you want to know what's going on with the tennis today? Well, Jack Draper was supposed to be playing on centre court today, but he's pulled out with an arm injury. Gutted. Poor Jack. Get well soon, Jack. Serena Williams, though, will be third up on centre court, so she'll probably be in action Tuesday evening. Rather exciting. Making a bit of a comeback. We've also got some Brits in action today, including Katie Bolter, who will be first up on court number 3 later on today. And Stan Wawrinka, legend of the game, will be playing on court number 1. Alexander Zverev is also first up on court number 1 today. Lots of tennis, although very sad to hear about Jack Draper and Emma Raducanu as well, and Harriet Dart lost yesterday, and Cameron Norrie lost yesterday. Oh, bad day for the Brits. Never mind. There's always the US Open. Wait a minute. No one cares about the US Open in the UK, do they? But, well, unless you're a massive tennis fan. Move on, Dave. Crack on. Let's get back to the tunes and ignore the incredibly bad tennis results. Here's Sunday.

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1: I really do try to put God right at the start of my day. So when I wake up, I thank him for my sleep. I thank him for the day that's ahead. And when I get downstairs to my breakfast, my UCB notes are there.
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1: Yeah, I love them. 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If I'm in a hurry, it's great because it's just a part of a verse, not even a whole verse sometimes. And then a few thoughts that are there for me to read. Yeah, it helps me to get my focus in the right place.
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2: Every Friday night at 10, join me, Joel Brown, for the Sound of Fusion. 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

So good. Jonathan Ogden with Remember on UCB One. Now, I'm not exactly sure what a type A personality is. I think it's someone that's very motivated and likes to get stuff done. And maybe you can resonate with that. Maybe you're a follower of Jesus that is very productive. Perhaps you're a leader, you're efficient, you like to see results. Well, we've got some interesting thoughts about that. Some helpful biblical advice as you journey through life with the Word for Today, our daily devotional. That's coming up in about 8 minutes' time. First of all, music from Ryan Ellis and the new track from Kay Thompson is called One Day at a Time.

0: Satisfied from Ryan Ellis on UCB One as we come up to 4:45. The sun is rising across the UK. And there's going to be a few showers around today, but also some sunny spells as well. Temperatures 15 to 20 for Scotland and Northern Ireland, 20 to 25 for England and Wales. And the weather as we head through the week, getting progressively warmer and pretty hot by the time we get to Friday, Saturday. On the way, music from Lynn D and Field Lily with their beautiful song Sunrise, perfectly timed. But first of all, let's hear our daily devotional, the UCB word for today. And if you're a type A personality, constantly on the go, always wanting to see results, well, maybe today's word for today is for you.
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2: Spiritual Pathways, Part 5. The activist pathway. When you're on this spiritual pathway, you have a high level of energy. This may be one of your favorite scriptures. Whatever your hand finds to do, do it with your mind. But one of the dangers of relating to God's best through the activist pathway is that a big chunk of your motivation can be self-fulfillment and self-satisfaction. Hence, in 1 Corinthians 14 verse 12, Paul wrote, "Since you're so eager to have the special abilities the Spirit gives, seek those that will strengthen the whole church." When you're an activist, you love a fast-paced, problem-filled, complex, strenuous way of life. At the end of the day, you want to be able to say, "I ran really hard. I used every ounce of effort and zeal at my disposal, and it's all for you, God." One biblical example of an activist is Nehemiah. When he heard the walls of his beloved Jerusalem were in ruins, he wept, he prayed, he petitioned the king for the resources to rebuild them, and then he rolled up his sleeves and went to work. If you're an activist, you need a cause. Without it, your spiritual life will stagnate. But here's a word of caution. Don't get so excited about your cause that you run over people or exploit them. And here's another word of caution. If you're an activist, you may have a hard time discerning God's true calling from your own strong impulse to action. If that's the case, take added time to pray and hear from God, and have a qualified friend in your life whose counsel you trust.

Lindy with Breathe Again on UCB One. Okay, thank you so much for listening today, my friends. Tuesday is up and running and we've got Beck standing by with The Breakfast Show. 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This is Dan Sterling. Have a great Tuesday.

That is Brandon Lake for your Tuesday morning. Hello, I'm Bex. It's great to have your company. Got loads on the way for you, including this or that, where we do a bit of a poll of the nation, plus your cryptic crossword clue and 10-minute Bible talks all on the way.

0: It is Bailey Thompson for your Tuesday morning. Have you ever done renovations on a house? You can discover some quite amazing things. You pull off a wall and you might find a drawing on a wall. You might find a letter from a previous family. But what about an amazing, perfect, in-place piece of artwork that is 380 years old? Yeah, this happened in Naples, an amazing church. They were doing some renovations a few years back, and they discovered behind one of the other paintings a completely perfectly preserved Baroque artwork by Emilio Falcani from 1645, depicting the story of St. George battling a dragon. Completely forgotten about. It's quite amazing. So now they've put hinges on the front piece of the artwork so they can pull it out and people are able to look at it, but also still preserve the original artwork. I saw that layers upon layers upon layers of history that just exists in buildings across Europe and churches. It just shows our rich history.
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It is Zach Williams for your Tuesday morning. I'm Bex. It's great to have your company. Have you been able to check out our new Spotlight session? Tabitha came in, hails from London. I had an amazing time hanging out with her and got to dive a little bit deeper into her music, her faith story, and some of the stories behind the songs, which were amazing, okay? 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

Thank you so much for putting on UCB One. I'm Bex. It's great to have your company. Now, we're told to praise and worship God at all times. Now, on a Sunday morning in a church service, that's easy. What about on a Tuesday morning when it's nearly 5:30 a.m. and you're all alone and you don't really feel like it?

0: Reality is, as the Bible tells us, that actually we are to praise and worship God through it all. We're looking at Psalm 134 today. It looks us through the imagery of a night of worship and dancing, but also doing that in the privacy of your own home. What does that look like? Not in community, in work, in cleaning the house. Something that Tanya Wellmuth is exploring today with 10 Minute Bible Talks.
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4: I'm Tanya Wellmuth. The night watch hits differently, doesn't it? Whether you've stayed up to cram for an exam, nursed a sick child through feverish hours, or waited for a teenager to text you back, the darkness of the night amplifies everything. What feels like a mild concern during the day morphs into a looming crisis at 1 a.m. Loneliness turns to abandonment, and uncertainties balloon into worst-case scenarios. Worship in the middle of the night? Well, that sounds like an oxymoron. Worry sounds more like it. In those moments, it's hard to keep perspective. Yet stepping out of bed, out of the thoughts that won't stop spinning, can remind us that God is present even in the darkest hours. Psalm 134 speaks into this reality, showing us that worship doesn't belong to a time or a place. It's a call for round-the-clock, God-centered living. Picture the pilgrims in Psalm 134. After days of worship in the temple, they are ready to return home. And as they leave Jerusalem in the pre-dawn hours, they see the flicker of temple candles and they hear the faint echo of prayers and songs from the priest, keeping watch through the night. These sacred moments reassure them. While their work lies in the fields and marketplaces, worship continues in the temple. God's presence is not confined to one place. It travels with them. Now, the dialogue between the pilgrims and the priests is a powerful reminder that worship takes many forms. For the priests and Levites, it's their night watch, standing guard, offering prayers in the stillness of the temple, keeping watch over the sacred things in the temple, making sure that the candles on the altar stay lit. For the pilgrims who are returning home after a time of worship in Jerusalem, it's carrying God's light back to their homes and workplaces, serving Him where they are planted. Now, the main theme of this psalm is a round-the-clock God-centeredness. It doesn't matter if you're in full-time ministry or if you work in the corporate world. It doesn't matter if you're a student or a grandparent. It doesn't matter if it's a Sunday or a Thursday night. There's a beautiful blessing of peace that comes into our life when we invite God to be at the center as we serve Him. Of course, I want you to read the actual psalm, and since it's only three verses, I think we have time for that here. Psalm 134. It goes like this. Come, bless the Lord, all you servants of the Lord, who stands by night in the house of the Lord. Lift up your hands to the holy place and bless the Lord. May the Lord bless you from Zion, He who made heaven and earth. Now, this psalm is a back and forth from the people working in the temple, the priests and Levites working in the temple, and the pilgrims who are on the way. And the psalm highlights four profound truths about serving God. For those who serve God, the first thing is that partnering with God is a privilege. Even in the quiet, unseen hours, those serving God in the temple have the blessing of His presence. The night watchmen may have had less recognition than their daytime counterparts, but their work was no less sacred. When we partner with God in even the smallest acts, whether raising children, performing our jobs, going to school, supporting others, we experience the joy of His nearness. The second thing, when we serve, community strengthens our worship. Psalm 134 isn't a solo performance. It's a duet of blessings. The priests bless the pilgrims as they leave, and the pilgrims bless the priest in their ongoing work. God's servants are not meant to go it alone, whether through prayer, encouragement, or practical help. We're called to come alongside others in their ministry and find strength in shared faith. Third, for those who serve God, God sustains us in the silence. Serving and praising God when others are silent is a special act of faith. These pilgrims were leaving Jerusalem was asleep, yet the priests were keeping the candles burning and they were praising and serving God. Now, the overnight priests didn't have the energy of bustling temple crowds to sustain them, but they had something better, the quiet assurance of God's love and presence. In the same way, when we live and work in environments where faith feels invisible or unwelcome, we can trust that God sees us and provides the grace we need. The fourth, when we serve God, the challenges that we experience deepen our faith. Life outside the temple isn't always easy. The pilgrims would face long journeys. They would face daily struggles. Yet these challenges, like our own, are opportunities for growth. God uses them to test and refine our faith, drawing us closer to Him as we learn to rely on His strength. The pilgrims are going back to their regular life and responsibilities. It is one thing to praise the Lord in the temple, surrounded by the voices of others who have come to glorify Him. It's easy to feel close to God when the air is thick with prayer and the warmth of community fills the room. It's another thing to worship when the temple doors close and you're back in the rhythm of daily life. It's easy to praise Him in the daylight when blessings feel tangible and the sun seems to shine directly on your soul. But life doesn't always feel like daylight. After Psalm 134 concludes, the night priests and Levites return to their post, keeping the candles burning in the darkness. The pilgrims head home where the demands of work and family and everyday struggles await. There will be long nights of worry. There will be unexpected hardships. There will be people who challenge their peace. Yet even in these moments, God is at work. Each situation is an opportunity, a chance to see the gifts He gives from His heart, and to embrace the trials He allows as tools to strengthen and refine our faith. God doesn't design our lives to leave Him at the temple gates, or to leave Him at the doors of our churches, or small groups. He calls us to live with a round-the-clock, God-centered focus, where every responsibility becomes an act of worship, and every challenge an invitation to trust Him more. So how do you view your responsibilities? Are they burdens that pull you away from God or opportunities to bring Him glory? What about the people in your life? Think about this as we approach the holidays and all the things that are difficult around the table at home. Are people roadblocks to your joy? Or are they fellow travelers? Are they humans created in His image and loved by God? We can't possibly sustain this kind of worship on our own. We need God to stir in us a desire for Him that transforms us, that transforms our mundane thoughts into meaningful, that transforms our hard hearts into loving, soft ones. We need His grace to see His hand in the chaos of our families and our lives. We need His grace to see His purpose in the mundane routines that we do every day. When we lean into Him, every act, whether sweeping a floor, facing a conflict, or holding someone's hand, becomes a song of praise. Let's ask for that grace so that our lives radiate worship in every moment, reflecting His glory even in our breath.
0: Thank you so much for that, Tanya. If you want to know more, of course you can head to 10minutebibletalks.com.

0: is Rachel Morley for your Tuesday morning. 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
1: Hi, I'm Matt Frost from Cirencester Baptist Church. If you were asked to come up with 8 things that would make you happy or blessed, you would not choose the 8 things that Jesus did described in Matthew's Gospel. Jesus says, blessed or happy are the merciful, for they will be shown mercy. Now that doesn't feel right, that we're happy or blessed if we're merciful. What I actually want is I want people around me to get what they deserve. That's what I think will make me happy. It's only when we realise how merciful God has been to us and we start showing mercy and forgiveness to other people that we are in a position to receive mercy ourselves. Jesus says in the Lord's Prayer, forgive us our sins as we forgive those who sin against us.
0: Thank you so much for that, Matt. What does that look like in your life today?

Heading up to 6 o'clock, we're going to get the latest with news, then a quick check of your weather on this day in church history, and of course your cryptic crossword clue all on the way.

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2: From the Sky News Centre at 6. A long-awaited plan for defence spending will finally be published later, with Sir Keir Starmer insisting it'll keep the UK safe and secure. It was originally due last year, but has been delayed by rows over money. Former Defence Secretary John Healey quit, claiming the funding wasn't enough. Our security editor Deborah Haynes tells us what the plan includes.
3: The Navy has had to give up on plans for a future fleet of destroyers and will instead make do with budget warships and a suite of uncrewed vessels and drones. And there will also be investment in long-range missiles, which the UK lacks.
2: A national inquiry strongly criticised the NHS maternity system in England, saying it's not set up to deliver consistently safe, high-quality care. Baroness Amos, who chaired the review, found unacceptable discrimination. She's recommended 8 changes, including the appointment of a maternity commissioner. Health Secretary James Murray says ministers are committed to making changes.
4: Baroness Amos's report really lays bare the scale and depth of those failings. I'm determined that as a government we address those failings. The new maternity commissioner will help hold the system to account, help make sure that the voices of women are there in the heart of government when decisions are taken.
2: Police are hunting a man suspected of setting off makeshift bomb in Monaco. Last night's blast at a residential building in the principality left several people wounded, including 2 with life-threatening injuries. Asylum seekers are going to be told they'll have to pay up to £10,000 towards the cost of their accommodation. Home Secretary Shabna Mahmood's setting out plans that'll see them repay money once they start earning. 2 major European nations have been knocked out of the World Cup on penalties. 4-time champions Germany were beaten by Paraguay before the Netherlands were eliminated by Morocco. And consumer group Which is warning of hidden fees and surcharges for hire cars. They surveyed over 3,000 customers, with 1 in 8 reporting they were charged more than expected. That's the latest from the Sky News Centre.
5: Thank you so much for the latest there. I'm Bex. It's great to have your company for a Tuesday morning, taking a look at your weather. And you might want to grab a raincoat or an umbrella. Rain is going to be affecting northern and western parts today, becoming increasingly showery. Some outbreaks will be possibly heavy and thundery in the north. Patchy rain across the southeast as well, but cloudy and temperatures closer to normal, which I think is a relief for everybody. And why don't we start this hour by looking to the Gospel of John.
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6: My Father's house has many rooms. If that were not so, would I have told you that I am going there to prepare a place for you? And if I go and prepare a place for you, I will come back and take you to be with me, that you also may be where I am. John 14:2-3.

It is Try Hard Society for your Tuesday morning. Hello, I'm Bex. It's great to have your company. Did you watch the World Cup last night? Oh my word, some serious upsets. I will have all the things you need to know, so it seems like you know what you're talking about a little later on. Plus, this or that today, submission from one of you. Mm-hmm. Sparking debates. Speaking of debates, on this day in church history, coming up for you after this.

It is Citizen Way, Jasmine Murray, Mitch Langley and Novell for your Tuesday morning. I know, quite the mouthful. Just gone 10 minutes past six. It is the 30th of June. On this day in church history, it's an interesting one. In 1860 was the debate between Bishop Samuel Wilberforce and biologist Thomas Huxley regarding evolution. Now, I'm not going to get into that particular debate, but what I find interesting is how far we've come from this place where we can engage in a healthy debate coming from different points of view. When you look back and you see the great debates that have happened, it is important what we can learn listening to one another and actually taking things on board and going, that's an interesting perspective. Have you thought about? And particularly when it comes to our faith and apologetics, it's something that I am very, very fascinated by and intrigued by. And you can watch amazing debates with people like John Lennox, a current apologist who very lovingly will often share his beliefs, his thoughts, his opinions, and respectfully acknowledge those of the people who have come before, but with a truth in his heart that cannot be denied. So why not take some time? Be thinking about actually how do we have healthier conversations, debates, where it is respectful, it is honoring, it is loving, but it is also filled with truth and acknowledging that actually people can have a different opinion. What are your thoughts on that?

0: It is hopeful for your Tuesday morning. And we've been looking at spiritual pathways. These are attributes that you might recognize in your own life. We're up to part five today. And in particular, if you are a person who likes to be active, do things, be a part of the action, what are some of the pitfalls that come with that? So explore more now with Word for Today.
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2: Spiritual Pathways, part five. The Activist Pathway. When you're on this spiritual pathway, you have a high level of energy. This may be one of your favourite scriptures. Whatever your hand finds to do, do it with your mind. But one of the dangers of relating to God's best through the activist pathway is that a big chunk of your motivation can be self-fulfillment and self-satisfaction. Hence, in 1 Corinthians 14 verse 12, Paul wrote, "Since you're so eager to have the special abilities the Spirit gives, seek those that will strengthen the whole church." When you're an activist, you love a fast-paced, problem-filled, complex, strenuous way of life. At the end of the day, you want to be able to say, "I ran really hard. I used every ounce of effort and zeal at my disposal, and it's all for you, God." One biblical example of an activist is Nehemiah. When he heard the walls of his beloved Jerusalem were in ruins, he wept, he prayed, he petitioned the king for the resources to rebuild them, and then he rolled up his sleeves and went to work. If you're an activist, you need a cause. Without it, your spiritual life will stagnate. But here's a word of caution. Don't get so excited about your cause that you run over people or exploit them. And here's another word of caution. If you're an activist, you may have a hard time discerning God's true calling from your own strong impulse to action. If that's the case, take added time to pray and hear from God and have a qualified friend in your life whose counsel you trust.

It is Jemima Nash. Booty Tuesday morning. Have you ever heard of the Silver Swan? Okay, built in 1773. It's at the Bowes Museum and it is quite amazing. It is one of the most remarkable mechanical creations ever made. Powered entirely by springs, gears, and precision engineering, it can move with a lifelike grace despite having no electricity, motor, or modern technology. It's this swan that's this metallic thing that just sort of like grazes and looks down and the water moves, but it is all springs. There is no motors in that. It's called the Silver Swan, and she performs daily. Like, it just looks amazing. You can Google it yourself. Go and check it out at the Bowes Museum. But you just look at it and you're like, wow, how does that even work?

Thank you so much for putting a new Cebu one on for your Tuesday morning. Have you been blessed enough to be able to travel to the Mediterranean? If you haven't, just so you know, there are a lot of strays, a lot of cats around, okay? And quite often, the countries take care of them. In Turkey, for instance, they are treated as residents of the city. They're fed and cared for by neighbourhoods. In Istanbul, you see them in shop windows, cafe chairs, quite happy, all right? And to feed them, some cities have public cat feeding kiosks where people walk up and dispense a portion of food. And of course, the machine dispenses it and the cats can be fed. Okay, great. It's clever. Except for one problem. Seagulls have learned how to meow because that can set off the kiosk in order to get food. Yeah, so the seagulls hang around, make cat sounds, and a kind stranger will disperse the food, which the birds then happily eat. So instead of saying, mine, they're saying, meow.

We're going to get the latest with David Peak and UCB News next. Of course, some fairly big upsets in the World Cup. I'm going to be breaking that down for you next, as well as the cryptic crossword clue.

CB News headlines at 6:30. I'm David Peake. A much-delayed government plan to boost defence spending is finally being published later. It'll include £5 billion to be spent on air, sea and land drones over the next 4 years. But critics say it's too little too late. Bereaved families have hit out at the findings of a new report into maternity failings in England and renewed their call for a public inquiry. Baroness Amos's review found repeated failures, but campaign groups don't support her call for a maternity commissioner. The number of people killed in the earthquakes in Venezuela

0: has risen to more than 1,700. Earlier, a UN official said the organisation was getting ready for the possibility of up to 10,000 deaths. A makeshift bomb exploded at a residential building in Morocco, seriously injuring three people. Authorities say the suspect behind the attack has fled to France. And more than 10,000 drivers in Britain were caught using unroadworthy vehicles last year. The RAC, which obtained the figures, says there are far too many cars that are unfit for the roads. That's the latest UCB News headlines.
1: Thank you so much for the latest there, David Peak. I'm Bex. It's great to have your company for a Tuesday morning. Taking a look at your weather and grab a raincoat before you head out the house, as rain's going to be affecting northern and western areas today, becoming increasingly heavy with possible thunder in the north. Patchy rain as well going to be affecting southeast England, and showers will continue into the evening as well. So just be aware of that.
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0: All right, today's word has 10 letters in it. Don't let that dissuade you from playing. All right, here is your cryptic clue. You potter around with a report and Ian in station. Okay. You potter around with a report and Ian in station. What is the word I am looking for? If you think you know, pop the word, your name, where you're from, into a WhatsApp and send it to 01782 911111. Or you can email me, bex@ucb.co.uk. You potter around with a report and Ian in station. What is the word I am thinking of? The

That is Ian Austin, Haddon and William Toll for your Tuesday morning. I had to think of what day it was. It's Tuesday. It says it there in front of me, but there we are. I got excited because I thought it might have been a Wednesday, in which case it might have been Origins, but there we are. We are doing the cryptic crossword clue. Hello to Tim from Kent. Stationary is not the right word, but it's a good attempt. Your word today has 10 letters in it. Your cryptic clue was you potter around with report and in station. Ugh, try and get that one out 10 times fast. Your less cryptic clue, all right, ladies and gentlemen. Joanna in Southfield's going to touch pedestrian, also not correct. Oh, dear. Okay, I'm going to have to give you two less cryptic clues. A good one can be quickly lost. Okay, a good one can be quickly lost. And 2017 Taylor Swift album. Okay, a good one can be quickly lost. The name of a 2017 Taylor Swift album. 10 letters. Think you know what the word is. Pop the word, your name, where you're from, into a WhatsApp and send it to 01782 911111. Or you can email me, bex@ucb.co.uk. I will have the answer for you after this.

It is Jacob Stenifer for your Tuesday morning. Just gone 20 to 7. Your cryptic crossword clue today had 10 letters in it. Your cryptic clue was you potter around with report and Ian in station. Your less cryptic clue, a good one can be quickly lost. Also the title of a 2017 Taylor Swift album. Of course, the word I was looking for was reputation. Ah, potter around, mess around with report, Ian station, reputation. There you go. Oh, it all starts to make a little bit more sense now. Big congratulations going out to Ethel from Paisley. Joanna from Southfield's getting in touch with the correct answer. And a big shout out to Ash in Medway, who says, I definitely did not get that from the Taylor Swift reference. Mm-hmm. Round of applause for you all. I'm pretty sure you did. Just a guess there. How did you get on with today's cryptic crossword clue? Yeah? All right. All right, you'll have another opportunity to play. Same time tomorrow. Because that's how this works. Yeah.

The latest from Joel Vaughan for your Tuesday morning. Got new music tomorrow. Very exciting. Just gone 6:45. And if you are just waking up and you did not stay up and watch any of the World Cup last night, well, here's what you need to know so that when you get to the office, it seems like you totally did. Right. Upsets galore. All right. So, Morocco beat the Netherlands on penalties. Okay. Yeah. The Netherlands out. Right. Okay. Japan nearly beat Brazil. It was literally the final minute of injury time that Brazil kicked the winning goal. The final minute of injury time. I mean, down to the wire. But perhaps the biggest upset of the evening, Germany is out of the World Cup. Knocked out by Paraguay in a penalty shootout after they finished 1-1 after extra time. Now, are there a few people that stayed up very late last night that are going, yeah, we know, yes. So if you see a few red eyes at work, they're the ones that were watching it happen. Yeah, again, penalty shootouts. Seeing a theme with this whole World Cup, like, it's anyone's now. Germany and Netherlands out. Brazil only just scraping through. I mean, you know, those sweepstakes. It's anybody's game, really.

That is Melodic B for your Tuesday morning, coming up to 10 to 7. Have you ever done like a large Lego project? Like, I'm not talking just build a house, but like those, like you build a ship or you build a house, or like there was like the whole Home Alone one for Christmas. Yeah. So Greenpeace, this is like a decade ago. I didn't know this story, all right. They spent 2 years building an Arctic shelf. I like made it look amazing. Okay. They spent 2 years building this and then filmed it being covered in oil. Why? Because they were protesting the fact that Shell was drilling in the Arctic Circle. So rather than just protesting against Shell, they went to Lego, who was selling their products through Shell, made this video and went, these are some of the things that are happening. And it was so impactful that Lego dropped Shell in 90 days. Just going to show, sometimes it's the people that you would look at and who you protest to can make a bigger impact

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is Sam Henshaw. Happy Tuesday morning. We're going to get the latest with David Peake and UCB News. And then I have a This or That, which was submitted last week by you. Well, one of you.

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1: UCB News at 7 o'clock. I'm David Peake. The Prime Minister says a long-awaited plan for future-proofing the armed forces will keep Britain safe and secure. The delayed defence investment plans due to be published today after wrangles over spending. New Defence Secretary Jan Jarvis is understood to have secured an extra £1 billion, but it's still believed to be £14 billion short of what senior military figures say is required. General Sir John McColl's a former NATO commander.
2: We haven't been properly recruited within the armed forces since 2010. And so if the government is looking for money, they should not look within the people area. To do so would prejudice what is the most effective element of the armed forces, which is our people.
1: A National Maternity Commission is to be appointed after a review highlighted repeated failures in England's NHS care. Baroness Amos's findings call for urgent change to the way women and families are treated and how concerns are handled during pregnancy and labour. More than 450 families and over 9,000 staff contributed. NHS England's head midwife, Kate Wentworth, says improvements are being made, but acknowledges further progress is needed.
3: We're building on the report's findings that we have. We are making sure we're implementing change already, and we are starting to see the changes that we are hoping for. The stillbirth rate is lower than it has been. We've seen the neonatal death rate come down.
1: Asylum seekers are going to be told they'll have to pay up to £10,000 towards the cost of their accommodation. The Home Secretary is setting out plans that will see them repay money once they start earning. Resident doctors in England will no longer go on strike. Members of the British Medical Association have voted to accept a fresh government offer on pay and conditions. It includes an average 6.6% wage uplift by next April and extra speciality training places. And in sport, Paraguay have stunned Germany at the World Cup as the four-time champions were knocked out on penalties. The Netherlands are also on their way home after losing in a shootout to Morocco. That's the latest UCB News.
4: Thank you so much for letting us there, David Peake. I'm Bex. It's great to have your company for a Tuesday morning. Taking a look at your weather and grab an umbrella or a light raincoat because rain is going to be affecting northern and western areas today, becoming increasingly heavy and possibly thundery in the north. Patchy rain is also going to affect the southeast coast as well. It's going to be fairly cloudy, temperatures close to normal. Those showers will continue into the evening. So at least it's a little bit refreshing. Right? Why don't we start this hour by looking to the book of Philippians.
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5: Finally, brothers, whatever is true, whatever is noble, whatever is right, whatever is pure, whatever is lovely, whatever is admirable, if anything is excellent or praiseworthy, think about such things. Philippians 4:8.

0: 'cause that's what I owe you.
1: It is Mike Teasy for and Lindy for your Tuesday morning. Just gone 7:05. Hello, I'm Bex. It's great to have your company. Loads on the way, including this week's record of the week, plus some interesting news regarding last week's record of the week that I'm going to have for you because it's kind of cool, actually. And up next, we've got this or that, but it is from you. Yes, Mike from Guildford sent this in last week. We're going to be polling the nation and settling our long-running household debate after this.

is Dawson Shoreman and Joel Figueroa for your Tuesday morning. Dawson Shoreman being our artist in the spotlight this week. You can go and check it out wherever you listen to your podcasts. But if you're just tuning in for the first time on a Tuesday, we do a little bit of a polling the nation, settling household debates, all of those sorts of things. This time last week, we were in the middle of a heat wave and I was like, do you prefer hot weather or cold weather? Because I prefer cold weather. And I feel like that freed a lot of people to be able to say, yes, thank you. Because we're always told that we should enjoy the hot weather, make the most of it. No, it's too hot. No. Anywho, in that, I got an email from Mike from Guildford. He says, do you know what? I've got a question that I want to put to the UCB One listeners. He says, my wife insists that butter should be kept always in the fridge, whereas I think it should be left out. My argument is that I don't enjoy trying to scrape hard chunks of butter onto my toast first thing in the morning. I much prefer it soft so I can spread it properly and control how much I use. My wife, however, says butter belongs in the fridge and should always be kept cold. This has become a regular discussion in our house, so I want to know what everyone else thinks. Can we put a poll out there? Does the butter belong in the fridge or out of the fridge? Oh, it's a good question. And we're talking proper butter here. We're not talking like the spreadable stuff like that sits on top. We're talking proper butter here, all right? So, Mike, I'm with you. Butter belongs out of the fridge. It belongs in a butter dish in the cupboard or on like the bench or the table, all of those sorts of things, so that you can spread it and don't completely destroy your piece of bread or toast when you're trying to butter it, all right? It also makes it a lot easier when you're trying to cream stuff and bake and all of those sorts of things. So I'm with you on this one, but I know that there are people who are different. My fiancé, for one. See, these are the household debates, all right? So this morning, let's settle this for Mike and his wife, all right? If you are on her side and believe that the butter should be kept fresh in the fridge, which, fair enough, okay, if that is your bag, that is fine. I want you to send the word this followed by your name and where you're from to our WhatsApp, 01782 911 111. If, however, you are like Mike and me and it needs to be kept out so you can actually use it, I want you to send the word that plus your name, where you're from, to our WhatsApp, 01782 911 111. You can also email me, bex@ucb.co.uk. Does the butter belong in the fridge, this, or does it belong in the cupboard, that? The poll is open now.

0: Caleb Meekham, Matador. Hey, Tuesday morning, just gone 7:15. Lots of thoughts coming through, rather with them. The butter should be kept in the fridge, this, or in the cupboard. Fact. You can have your say now. In the meantime, here's a thought for you.
1: Hello, I'm Faye Rowland, author of 40 Days with Labyrinths. Guglielmo Giovanni Maria Marconi. That could only be an inventor or a fancy Italian ice cream. Sadly for taste buds everywhere, he's an inventor. Italian dad and Irish mum discovers how to send messages via radio waves instead of copper wire. The age of wireless communications is born. TV, radio, mobiles. But Marconi's invisible messages went not only across land and sea, he also sent them upwards. He was a devout man of prayer. Jesus, too, believed in the power of prayer. Being God, I suppose he didn't need to pray, but he still did. Spending time with his Father, as we all like to spend time with those we love. And he taught us to pray. Our Father, will you spend time with him today?
0: Thank you so much for that, Faye. Well, will you spend time with God today?

0: And it's Ari Camp for your Tuesday morning, just gone 20 past seven. If you are just joining, today's this or that is whether you keep your butter in the fridge, this, or in the cupboard, that. This is from Mike in Guildford. And if you ever want to send through a household debate that you would like the nation to poll, just email me, bex@ucb.co.uk. Right, okay. So, hello to Clem in Eastbourne. She is a that. The butter belongs out of the cupboard. She's with us, Mike. Hello to Joanna in Southfields. Said, I always thought butter should be kept out of the fridge, but we had an incident where it went bad and rancid. So now we buy spreadable butter in the fridge. So technically a this, but really a that. Hello to Sally in Newcastle upon Tyne. She is definitely a that. And as is David, that keep it in the cupboard. Hello to Stu in Dorwich. She's got in touch. She says, I leave my butter out of the fridge. However, recent temperatures meant it melted. Whoops. Therefore, I'm going to leave it in the fridge with the amount to be used the day after in a ramekin. Best of both worlds in the high temperatures. Otherwise, the block remains out and micro for 8 seconds in a ramekin during colder times. Works for me. Oh, he's found a way around it. There you go. But I think, Mike, we've put it to rest. In the cupboard, unless it's like a really, really hot day, in which case, in the fridge.
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It is Jake Isaac for your Tuesday morning. Now, he was Record of the Week last week with Bush Leggie. I have got some news coming up for you regarding that song, but I'm going to share it with you after we get the latest with David Peake. I know. Just keep you waiting, right? Plus, I'll have this week's Record of the Week for you.

UCB News headlines at 7:30. I'm David Peake. A long-awaited plan for defence investment is due to be released today. It includes £50 million for the army going towards drones and the development of uncrewed vehicles. Disagreements over funding led to the resignation of former Defence Secretary John Healey. There are plans to appoint a National Maternity Commissioner following an inquiry into the sector. However, bereaved families have criticised Baroness Amos's report, calling the proposed format for the new role dangerous. Murderers who kill their partner or ex-partner at home could face an extra 10 years in prison. The Ministry of Justice is looking to strengthen laws and tackle violence against women and girls. Police are hunting a man suspected of setting off a makeshift bomb in Monaco. Last night's blast at a residential building in the principality left several people wounded, including two with life-threatening injuries. And shop price inflation held steady at 1.2% in June. Slower food price rises helped offset increases in non-food goods. That's the UCB News headlines.

0: Thank you so much for the latest there, David Peak. I'm Bex. It's great to have your company for a Tuesday morning. Taking a look at your weather and grab a raincoat before you head out the house, as rain's going to be affecting northern and western areas today, becoming increasingly heavy with possible thunder in the north. Patchy rain as well going to be affecting southeast England, and showers will continue into the evening as well. So just be aware of that.
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0: It is Suns waiting on you for your Tuesday morning, just gone 25 to 8. Now, I mentioned a pretty cool thing that happened about last week's Record of the Week. If you missed it, it was Bush Legee, Jake Isaac, I Would Lose It All. Amazing song, right? So here's me last night, right, on Instagram, just scrolling, checking out, came across Bush Legee and him discovering that BBC Radio 2 was playing his song. Yeah, introduced it, everything, and he was just like, how is this a thing? This is amazing. But keep in mind, we found him first. But congratulations going out to Bush Legee and Jake Isaac. Get on to BBC Radio 2. But you know what? He was here first, all right? Just saying that. It's an amazing song. I have got this week's Record of the Week for you coming up after this, though.
1: You,

0: celebration. It is Forrest Frank for your Tuesday morning. And our record of the week this week is a young woman by the name of Mackenzie Phillips. She's literally just graduated uni. She has just had her birthday. She's been signed to GoTo Records and she's dropped her first single. Mm-hmm. She's had a busy month, I'll say that. This song, Shed a Little Light, is just focusing on faith and grace in, I mean, what can be a very difficult world. But what I love is all the amazing videos that people are sharing of different countries, different cultures getting to know each other through the World Cup. And it's kind of that idea. It's just shedding a bit of light, a bit of hope of Jesus' love throughout the world. And so here it is for you.
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And as our record of the week, Mackenzie Phillips shed a little light. Tuesday morning, just gone 20 to 8. And have you seen the back market advertising campaign that's anti-consumerism? Okay, so if you don't know, back market sells refurbished smartphones. And recent years, you might have seen Apple doing a whole ad campaign selling their phones by putting up pictures taken on an iPhone. You see these often in like tube stations or billboards, all of those sorts of things. There's a way to convince you and me that our phones need to be updated every 2 years. No, they don't. Here's the genius thing, okay? Backmarket used the same look as these ad campaigns. They took photos, but made the photos show something more important. They show the same places across different phone generations, from glaciers to beaches, but here's the catch. While the phone kept improving, the places being photographed kept getting worse. Waterfalls and glaciers drying up, barren land where streams had been, all that sort of things. With the whole catchphrase, the cost of fast tech, every upgrade leaves another working phone behind. Asking the question, why do we replace our devices so often? In fact, this campaign has been so successful, it has won gold at the Cannes Lion Awards. This is in advertising. Yeah, they're advertising their product. But that does raise the question, how often are you upgrading your devices? And is it always necessary, or are you being sold a bit of a lie?

It is Matthew Parker for your Tuesday morning. Now, I just mentioned the Cannes Lions Advertising Awards. Of course, awards seasons usually take place at the start of the year. There's been a lot of criticism regarding the Oscars and how the Academy votes and all of that sort of thing. Remember this, okay? So they have now invited another 529 people into voting, okay? Trust me, I'm not going to go through all the list because it's ridiculous, but there is 19 different categories. You know, you have PR people, you've got writers, you've got actors, okay? Some of the people, totally makes sense. Stephen Fry has been invited to become a member. Brilliant. Jenna Ortega, okay, still fairly new to the scene, but okay, interesting. Jacob Elordi. Yeah, fairly new on the scene, but tipped to possibly be the next James Bond. So that could be interesting. Will this change how the voting works and what it looks like when it comes to our award system? Probably not, let's be real.

0: is Jeremiah Poulton and Cadence for your Tuesday morning, just gone at 10 to 8. Now, I've told you that Shrek 5 has got the green light. It's going ahead. The Donkey is also getting his movie. It's not dropping until 2028. So you've got exactly 2 years. It's supposed to drop June 30th, 2028. Shrek 5, June 30th this time next year. But I love the fact that someone was like, is a donkey origin story? Here's the story. He was a donkey. I mean, is there much more to it than that? Had to giggle at that. Apparently, no, it goes a little bit beyond that as well. It might actually be showing his future as well with his wife and their little children. Yeah, you know where I'm going with that. Mm-hmm.
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It is Katie Nicole for your Tuesday morning. Just gone 5 minutes to eight. We're going to get the latest with David Peake and UCB News. And then a couple of companies are suing AI companies. We're going to be diving into that. And Reverend Claire Watson will be joining us after half eight, looking more at retreats.

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1: UCB News at 8 o'clock. I'm David Peake. A national inquiry strongly criticised the NHS maternity system in England, saying it's not set up to deliver consistently safe, high-quality care. Baroness Amos, who chaired the review, found unacceptable discrimination. She's recommended 8 changes, including the appointment of a maternity commissioner with a relentless focus on improving care. Midwife Gemma Griffiths is also a nurses and midwives team staff worker at the Christian Medical Fellowship. She says Christians in the profession can be salt and light in dark situations.
2: Midwives have been under fire recently a lot. It's been very personal about midwives and midwives not given enough good enough care. But I think there are definitely wider systems failures that need addressing.
1: Some bereaved families are unhappy the review seemed to prioritise staff voices and say the proposed format for the commissioner's role is dangerous. Murderers who kill their partner or ex-partner at home could face an extra 10 years in prison. The Ministry of Justice is looking to strengthen sentencing to tackle violence against women and girls. Currently, most domestic murders result in more lenient punishments. Sky's Alex Rogers explains why.
3: The starting point for most domestic murders is 15 years, and that's because they take place in the home and because a weapon is already likely to be at the scene. But for other murders, where the weapon is taken to the scene with intent, the starting point is 25 years. So this is the government looking to close that 10-year gap.
1: Terrorists are killing an average of 7,000 innocent civilians per year in Nigeria, but research suggests the world's misreading the picture. A 6-year study has found groups such as Boko Haram and Islamic State aren't responsible for the vast majority. Researchers found 44% were carried out by Fulani terror groups, while the majority of the Fulani people are still peaceful. The Observatory for Religious Freedom in Africa says the Western preoccupation with Boko Haram is at best misleading. And Germany have suffered a shock defeat to Paraguay at the World Cup, losing on penalties for the first time ever. The Netherlands have also been knocked out by Morocco. That's the latest UCB News.
4: Thank you so much for the latest there, David Peake. I'm Vex. It's great to have your company for a Tuesday morning. Taking a look at your weather and grab an umbrella or a light raincoat because rain is going to be affecting northern and western areas today, becoming increasingly showery across the day, possibly heavy and thundery if you're in the north. Patchy rain is also going to affect the southeast coast as well. Elsewhere, mostly cloudy with some brighter spells. Temperatures closer to normal and those showers will continue into the evening. So if you've got the washing on the line, you might want to grab it in. Why don't we start this hour by looking to the Gospel of Matthew.
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5: Let your light shine before men, that they may see your good deeds and praise your Father in heaven. Matthew 5:16.

is Vuta. Hey, Tuesday morning, just gone 6 minutes past eight. I'm Vex. It's great to have your company. Still got loads to come, including which country has now been added to Eurovision for next year. It's becoming less Euro, I will say that. Plus, our Reverend Claire Watson will be joining us after half eight, looking more at what we can learn from retreats. And up next, why newspapers are suing AI.

Tuesday morning, just gone 10 minutes past 8. More than 30 US local newspapers, owning a combined 400 titles, have sued OpenAI and Microsoft over the unauthorized scraping and using of their content in ChatGPT and Copilot. This has been reported in the Press Gazette. You can check it out, pressgazette.co.uk. Another newspaper in Brazil has settled its lawsuit against OpenAI. And CNN is the latest news organization to sue Perplexity over alleged theft of its copyrighted content. The BBC as well has gotten involved. They claim to have evidence that AI startups default AI model was trained using BBC content. They are suing Perplexity as well, and that search results in Perplexity have included verbatim BBC content and recent links, maybe seeking an injunction unless Perplexity stops scraping its content, because this is what AI does. The fact that what we are getting is them scraping every single bit of information from the internet, which is what we naturally will do as well. But there is no credit, there is no licensing, there is no fees, and there is no acknowledgement of this content. And that is what the issue is. So some are being signed out of court, some are going to full court. But it's interesting to watch how, with new technology, actually protecting human work is becoming more and more important.

0: Thank you so much for putting on UCB One. Did you know there's about 10,000 young people leaving the care system every year? A third of those end up homeless. Yeah. A new charity is trying to change those numbers. The Ambitious Together Foundation is setting up mentoring programs, partly to try and reduce the amount of young people who are not in education, employment, or training, which, keep in mind, that's at its highest level in a decade. Matthew Gordon, chief exec of the social impact company Spectra, as well as the founder of this new charity, told UCB News reporter David Peake that it is built on a very simple belief.
1: Young people don't just need services, they need people. And at Spectra, we have delivered the Care Leaver Covenant for 8 years. And what we recognised that there was a gap connecting young adults who have faced childhood adversity to trusted relationships. Yes, we can connect companies, but how do we support our young people and introduce them to trusted relationships?
2: Okay, so that's the need. How are you going about it?
1: Mentoring is what we recognise is most important, because we've experienced that one trusted adult can change a life. Most of us can think of someone who's believed in us before we believed in ourselves. And that's what mentoring is. It's confidence, it's belonging, it's knowing that someone is in your corner. And recently in the Milburn Review, it warns of a lost generation. Our ambition at the foundation is to help create a connected generation, because we truly believe that it can change a life, and we've witnessed it.
2: How big an issue actually is this?
1: It's one of the biggest challenges facing our country. Too many of our young people are entering adulthood without the support networks, without the scaffolding that many of us take for granted. If we just absorb that around 1 million young people are currently not in education, employment, or training, and in the West Midlands, where I'm from, youth unemployment and economic inactivity remains one of the highest in England. Our ambition is simply to connect more young people to those relationships.
2: Are you focusing on young people from any particular background here?
1: So our experience is those with care experience and young carers who outcomes are quite similar. But also we have widened the scope to include individuals who may have been bereaved or estranged from family. All of the structures that we believe are essential to helping young people thrive, not just survive. And so being a bit of a gap, a buffer for those young people who don't benefit from family networks.
0: It is so important. That is Matthew Gordon, chief exec of the social impact company Spectra. If you want to hear more of that interview, as well as other stories bringing hope beyond the headlines, do check out the news section on the UCB Player app.

0: That is Graham on UCB1 for your Tuesday morning. Okay. Have you seen? I'm still in shock. Canada is now eligible to take part of Eurovision. How has this happened? I'm hearing you ask. I know. Okay. So officially, the way that they work out who is able to be as part of the Eurovision isn't just because they're in Europe, but because they are a full member of the European Broadcasting Union. All competing countries have to have broadcasters that are members of that union, which is how Australia gets in because SBS is one of those. Aha! Yes. Now, Canada hasn't yet confirmed if they are going to compete next year, but the door is open.
1: UCB One. On DAB, online, and also via the UCB Player app. The UCB Kingdom Academy is focused on empowering people of all ages to reach their God-given potential. 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

0: 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I'm David Peake. A long-delayed plan for defence spending is due to be published today. It was originally due last year but was delayed over financing disagreements. Former Defence Secretary John Healey quit in protest over it. It's understood some extra money has now been secured. Families whose children were harmed or died due to NHS maternity failings have renewed their calls for a statutory public inquiry. They say a new report from Baroness Amos, which proposes the appointment of a National Maternity Commissioner, is not sufficient. Murderers who kill their partner or ex-partner at home could face an extra 10 years in prison. The Ministry of Justice is looking to strengthen laws and tackle violence against women and girls. The number of people killed in the earthquakes in Venezuela has risen to more than 1,700. Earlier, a UN official said they were getting ready for up to 10,000 deaths. And senior figures within the construction industry are warning of a systemic crisis. They estimate Britain's now facing a shortfall of around 6.5 million homes. That's the latest UCB News headlines.
1: Thank you so much for the latest there, David Peake. I'm Bex. It's great to have your company for a Tuesday morning. Taking a look at your weather and grab a raincoat before you head out the house, as rain's going to be affecting northern and western areas today, becoming increasingly heavy with possible thunder in the north. Patchy rain as well going to be affecting southeast England, and showers will continue into the evening as well. So just be aware of that.
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It is ASLY on UCB One for your Tuesday morning. I'm Dex. It's great to have your company. Still got loads to come, including catching up with Vicky Gibbons from Talking Point very soon. And Reverend Claire Watson will be joining us next, looking more at retreats and what we can learn from them.

0: It is Spencer Olsen, Abby Siller and Joel Seaton for your Tuesday morning. I had to think of what day it is. Luckily, I've got the lovely Reverend Claire Watson to keep me on track. How are you this morning?
1: I'm good, thank you. Yeah.
0: Oh, it's so good to chat with you. Of course, you're the curate at St. Giles Church in Newcastle-under-Lyme, which, I mean, every day is just a little bit different.
1: Yes, yeah. I can be doing an assembly 1 minute in the morning, and then I can be going to do a little visit to somebody, and then I can be, like today, meeting an electrician for the church kitchen. So, yeah, it's all very different. Every day is different.
0: And that's good. But the variety is the spice of life, as they say.
1: It is. I enjoy it. Yeah.
0: Yeah. I mean, if you get too mundane doing the same thing day in and day out, just keep it real. Keep it different.
1: Absolutely. And previous to this, I was a teacher. So that was clearly you knew what you were doing. You knew what lessons you were teaching. And every day was very similar. Yes, they could also be different with what the kids were like. But yeah, so this is very, very different. Yeah.
0: Ah. Oh. Can I ask what made you go, I want to change?
1: Oh, my goodness. I could be here for half an hour. This isn't 2 minutes with Claire, this one. Just a variety of incidences and people saying you need to try it. And I'm going, no, I don't need to try it. Thank you very much. And yeah, so it took a whole 10 years of kind of journey of eventually going, okay, I think God's calling me to this.
0: Amazing. I know.
1: And everyone else went, finally. Yeah. But if you want to know more about that, I can tell you more another time.
0: Absolutely. Oh, yes. I'm hooked now. We've been talking about retreats this week because you've just been on a retreat on the weekend. Yesterday, you're looking at the different ways that Jesus retreated and why.
1: That's right.
0: So I'll let you take it away for today.
1: Brilliant. Thank you. As I said yesterday, I led a women's retreat last weekend at Rydal Hall in the Lake District. If you've not been, it's a wonderful sanctuary amidst the hills and the roaring waterfalls. We went as a group of 13, but in fact, most of the women said that now they have experienced it, they would happily come on their own. They felt that safe and looked after by the centre. We began the retreat with an hour together, looking at scripture before we headed to the hills. At the end of the hour, I shared what was actually to be an important scripture for us for the weekend. I shared the story in the book of 1 Kings of when Elijah the prophet is hiding in a cave and the Lord passes by. Elijah has been told to expect the Lord passing by. So when there's a mighty wind, he thinks God has appeared, but God is not in the wind. Then there's an earthquake, but God is not in that either. And neither is he in the fire which appears. But then there is the tiniest of whispers, and Elijah recognizes that God is passing by. God was in the smallest of whispers, not the dramatic, loud and obvious way, but in the blink and you could miss it moment. I shared this story reminding my fellow retreaters that God may not be found in the obvious, dramatic and loud, but in the smallest of whispers, and we prayed that our hearts and minds would be open to that. Before we headed home the next day, we reflected on that story again, and indeed, many of the retreaters could mirror the story for themselves. One person was expecting God to be in the mountains which towered over them, and although mighty as they were, instead, God was in the small fern which she noticed poking through the craggy Cumbrian wall. That small fern sent her mind spiritually wandering. One was expecting God to be in the ferocious, awe-inspiring waterfall. But for them, God was found in the pools of water they noticed collecting within the rocks of the waterfall. Last weekend, we learned and was reminded to expect the unexpected. When we ask God to open our hearts and minds to him, God will show up, and possibly in the most surprising of ways. So today, I encourage you to expect the unexpected and be alert to the surprising and wonderful ways God will show up.
0: Amen. Thank you so much for that, Claire. We'll catch up same time tomorrow.
1: Perfect. See you tomorrow.

0: It is Hunter Blake for your Tuesday morning. Just gone 9:15. Which means, of course, coming up after 9 o'clock, the lovely Vicky Gibbons will be with you. How are you this morning?
1: I'm doing really well. How are you?
0: Do you know what? I've had one of those days.
1: Oh, dear.
0: I've got a backpack.
1: How can we help, Bex?
0: Honestly. I have a backpack that was right near my front door. Right. And as I was leaving this morning, I somehow managed to hook my foot into the handle of the backpack and drag the backpack to the front door and just stood there going, how? Does this happen to other people?
1: Dear.
0: But anyway.
1: In my backpack recently, I found what was the remnants of chocolate crumbs. Can you imagine in the heat wave?
0: Yeah, you're not getting them out anytime soon.
1: No, that was interesting. Yeah. Are you okay? Did you get bumps, bruises? You're okay?
0: I'm okay.
1: I'm here, so.
0: Yes, I made it.
1: Just blushing.
0: Not sure how, but I made it.
1: Well, coming up on the show after 9 o'clock, do you know what money muling is?
0: No.
1: No? Spotting different types of scams. Are you any good at that?
0: No, I'm rubbish.
1: Well, the police in the Southwest have been teaching students all about this. Hmm. And I have to be fair to say, just opening a bank account when I was a teenager was what I had to learn about, let alone money muling. But essentially, the police are going to be helping to roll this out more widely to different schools. So we'll be hearing about this project. Pilgrimages. What would you associate with pilgrimages?
0: Oh, doing like the Camino de Santiago and Jerusalem and all those sorts of things.
1: Yes. So, and it's this idea of them being like a spiritual journey, isn't it, to a holy place. However, one Christian charity is exploring this as part of healthcare rather than heritage and landscape and community. The CEO of Go Health will be explaining more to us. And we'll see if we've got time to fit in Doc Cotton, squishy toys and batteries as well.
0: Yeah, I can't find the connection.
1: Normal talking point.
0: Yes.
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It is Citizens for your Tuesday morning. So many of you are loving our Spotlight Sessions with Tabitha. It is live on our YouTube channel, also on the UCB Player app. Go and have a listen and watch. It is absolutely amazing. We got to dive into the stories behind the songs, and I had so much fun hanging out with Tabitha. Go and check it out now.

0: Never gave up on me. It is the afters for your Tuesday morning. Have you seen Sally? Okay, let me explain. She's a 2-year-old border collie, and her job, her whole job, is to protect a stadium in Canada for the World Cup from Canadian geese. Yes, she wears a bright safety vest and uses her natural herding instinct. She patrols the fields daily, keeping the pitch free of goose and what they leave behind and any damage as well ahead of any of the training sessions for the World Cup. Go and check her out. Sally, the Canadian goose rounder-upper for the FIFA World Cup.
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1: UCB News at 9 o'clock. I'm David Peake. Campaign groups have hit out at the findings and recommendations of a review into NHS maternity failings in England. The report, led by Baroness Amos, proposes the appointment of a national commissioner to drive change. However, the Maternity Safety Alliance, which speaks for bereaved families, is pushing for a public inquiry. Emily Barley is its co-founder.
2: I think we deserve the truth of why our babies have died. If this investigation and its recommendations are implemented, it's misdiagnosing the problem, it's not gripping the full range of issues, and my fear that actually this will make things worse.
1: Dawn Hobson is from the bereavement charity At A Loss and previously supported bereaved families within the NHS. She agrees with Baroness Amos that listening to women and families is not optional and is a core part of safety within maternity care.
3: When something has gone wrong, there needs to be honesty, there needs to be sorrow, and there then needs to be a restorative move towards the person who has been affected.
1: In other news, a much-delayed government plan to boost defence spending is finally being published later. It'll include £5 billion to be spent on air, sea and land drones over the next 4 years, but critics say it's too little, too late. Banks and building societies are joining forces with the government to try to reunite young people with £1.6 billion worth of forgotten child trust fund savings. Ministers announced the new task force after finding more than 750,000 accounts are unclaimed. They're said to hold £2,200 on average. In sport, Germany and the Netherlands have been stunned by penalty shootout defeats at the World Cup overnight. The Dutch lost to Morocco after their match finished 1-1 after extra time. It was the same story for the Germans, who missed three times from the spot in Boston as they were sent home by Paraguay. And seven-time champion Serena Williams makes her return to Wimbledon today. The 44-year-old takes on Australian Maya Joint on centre court in the first round of the women's singles. That's the latest UCB News.
4: 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It is Vicky here with you. We will start Talking Point with Natalie Lane in a moment. But first, if you are feeling overlooked and appreciated, this is a beautiful reminder from God's Word about how much He sees you, knows you, and how valued you are in His sight.
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5: But you are a chosen people, a royal priesthood, a holy nation, God's special possession, that you may declare the praises of Him who called you out of darkness into His wonderful light. 1 Peter 2:9.

0: Natalie Lane with those lyrics. I don't want to know what I'd be like without you. Traded my ashes for a crown. Traded my sadness for a smile. God can turn things around. Do you believe that? Have you experienced that in your own life? On socials, you know, she also says, new music is heading our way. Natalie's posted a video and in it, there are like 10 keyboards in the studio and only one person it looks like to play them. I mean, how is that going to work? Hands, yes. Feet, maybe. Could you imagine playing the keys with your toes? Oh, thank you, Natalie, for making us smile. I had to rub my bleary eyes this morning and double check. Yes, actually, wet spots on the slabs in the garden. Raindrops. Oh, how I have missed you. It did mean I also had to find that thing called a waterproof before I headed out the door. I haven't been wearing a jumper, let alone a coat, it feels like, in weeks. I know, the heat wave wasn't that long, was it really? This morning on Talking Point then, we will find out if you know what a durian is, and also, why is an image of Dot Cotton popped up on a wall as part of a mural?
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1: So let's get going and have a look at what is trending online this morning. Germany versus Paraguay. This World Cup really isn't helping some of us get our heads, is it? Did you stay up and watch the penalty shootout? Incredible penalty shootout record that Germany has had. It was always going to end at some point, wasn't it? So Germany lost a World Cup penalty shootout for the first time as they were shocked by Paraguay in the last 32. Yes, Paraguay went through. Also, the Netherlands are out and one of the favourites, France, face Sweden tonight. Could there be, do you think there will be another upset in this tournament? Also getting a lot of hits is the word squishy. Some of the images are dreadful. Have you seen medical experts warning about this viral trend involving children microwaving soft, squishy toys and some of them exploding, causing serious burns? One hospital in Glasgow has treated 6 children in the past 8 months, with some needing skin grafts. And experts say the heated gel inside can stick to the skin and cause severe, long-lasting injuries just because of a viral trend that has caught on. And WhatsApp usernames is also trending. So there's going to be some changes. You know how normally phone numbers, essentially, they get shared, don't they? And especially if you're, you know, on a group chat and maybe you don't want your number to be shared, but it is. Well, there's a new feature that's going to be rolled out, which will mean eventually individual phone numbers will no longer be visible on WhatsApp. And instead, you will have a username and you get to have 35 characters. There's a few other restrictions, like certain celebrities, high profile figures, we're not going to be able to have their name, funnily enough. They won't be released to the public. What username might you have, I wonder? Well, you can join in on our UCB1 WhatsApp 01782 911 111.

0: Rachel Patel on UCB One. It is really good to be with you on this Tuesday morning. We know that we have a prison overcrowding issue, don't we? We've heard plans about the early release of some prisoners. Have you really considered what it must be like for those victims of crime who are now receiving a letter from the government telling them the perpetrator of that abuse or attack is being released early? It's no wonder some are claiming they're being re-traumatised by this. An urgent question was raised yesterday in the House of Commons about this by Dr. Kieran Mullen, and he shared this.
1: I want to pay tribute to grooming gangs campaigner Fiona Goddard, who, like many others, refused to be silent when she received her letter. Fiona's abusers were sentenced to between 16 and 20 years in prison in 2019. Now she says the justice she got in that courtroom is being snatched away from her, and she's right. What did the Labour government say to the journalist raising her case? That the most serious offences would be excluded. Labour told a victim of rape, sexual assault and grooming that her offenders weren't serious enough to be excluded from early release. Disgraceful. And here we are, just a matter of weeks away from these serious offenders coming out, and we still don't know how many are being released and what crimes they've committed. So thank you very much, Mr. Speaker, for granting this urgent question. This government cannot cover up what it's doing to victims any longer. They must tell us now, today, how many criminals, how many rapists and child groomers are going to be released early, when they're going to be released, and exactly what crimes they've committed. I'm confident when the public understand what is being done in their names, there'll be an outcry. And our new incoming Prime Minister will have a choice: to act in the interest of rapists and paedophiles, or to stand up for victims. What's it going to be?
0: Justice Minister Jake Richard explained why they're taking this action with the early release of some rapists and child groomers.
2: This government, Mr. Speaker, inherited a prison system on the brink of collapse, with at one point fewer than 100 places left in the whole estate. Without the Sentencing Act, which received royal assent in January of this year, the courts would be at risk of grinding to a halt, preventing sex offenders and others from being brought to justice. No space in prisons would mean no trials, no justice for victims, no punishment for offenders. That is the choice: strict licence conditions in the community for those who've already served time in prison under our reforms, or the collapse of the system entirely, leaving sex offenders and others acting with impunity. The previous government added just 500 prison places to the system in 14 years, in stark contrast to this government, which is delivering the largest prison expansion since the Victorian era. In under 2 years, this government has delivered 3,100 additional places, and we are on track to deliver almost 11,000 more by 2031. Under our reforms, dangerous offenders will continue to be locked up for a long time. Over 18,000 offenders serving life or extended sentences will not be affected by changes to release points and will remain subject to parole board decisions. Offenders who are released will face strict licence conditions, closer probation supervision for the most dangerous offenders, exclusion zones, tagging, 24/7 tracking and curfews. This is the biggest expansion, Mr. Speaker, of tagging in history, ensuring dangerous offenders are monitored and the public protected. And if risk in the community becomes unmanageable, those offenders can be recalled to prison.
0: So this is expected to start in September, and it remains unclear the numbers of offenders being released who have committed rape or groomed a child. Whilst the government needs to, understandably, end the cycle of prison capacity crisis that we have, do you think that is taking priority over protecting us as a public? Equally, the point of a prison sentence is surely for the rehabilitation of an offender. But with an overcrowded system, how much access is a prisoner getting to things like education and behavioural therapy? Is any additional support being given to these victims receiving these letters right now telling them about the early release? Do share with me your perspective on this. And also, let's pray for the work of Prison Fellowship, as they describe their work as a ministry of turning up, and how they are seeking to build relationships of care, connection and direction to those behind bars. Maybe you are challenged by their belief that no one is beyond hope and that every life can be transformed. It is the show where you get to have your say. A few ways that you can do that on WhatsApp, 01782 911 111, or by email, vicky@ucb.co.uk. Do you think this early release is the way to go about solving our prison overcrowding problem?

0: 1. Building faith for everyday life.
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Tori Kelly on UCB One. There was a really interesting article in, it was the Times newspaper yesterday, about what it's like for some church leaders and how they are comparing themselves to others and perhaps feeling like they fall short, particularly those who are neurodivergent. So this is some research that's been put together ahead of the Church of England's General Synod. And essentially, it is urging the church to, well, this report says, be less judgmental about worshippers who struggle to stay still for long periods, or perhaps find loud worship a sensory overload. And so it's looking at how we can create environments that are fully inclusive when it comes to church worship. And some of the great examples already where churches have perhaps created sensory rooms or incorporated those little plastic brick toys that enables people to express themselves and help them to remain quiet or calm during, say, a sermon. Really interesting research. It's called All Kinds of Minds, and it was put together with academics, including from University College London. As I say, that research being submitted ahead of the Church of England's General Synod. But this week, our Life Issues is all about neurodiversity. And so we are continuing to welcome your own experiences of this as well. You can share that with me, of course, on WhatsApp, 01782 911 111. I know we heard from one of our UCB family members only yesterday about her experience with her own grandchildren and autism as well. So we'll bring you part two of that Life Issues conversation on neurodiversity after Josiah Queen.

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2: As I mentioned before, this week we are sharing again, dipping into the wonderful Life Issues archives as we consider what it is like to be neurodivergent, the misunderstandings, as well as the opportunities which so often get overlooked and don't get shared. We heard yesterday, we need to approach it from a strengths-based view rather than a deficit one. Bex Chapman and Fiona McMillan sit on the Church of England's Neurodiversity Working Group, which delivers specialist training on neurodiversity from personal experience. In the second part of their conversation with Paul Hammond, he wanted to explore the fact that there is a broad range of conditions that fall under the neurodiversity banner.
0: And there are. I mean, within neurodiversity, Fiona's mentioned dyspraxia, which is difficulty with movement, often coordination, practical tasks. She mentioned things like shoelaces that I know someone like me might well take for granted. We've also thought about dyslexia, which the Bishop of London has. That's difficulty with words, so often reading, writing, spelling, and a sort of a general preference often for sort of non-linear thought. There's a condition called dyscalculia, which is difficulty with numbers, concepts, calculations. Fiona's not mentioned it yet, I think, but one that's increasingly got a lot of press headlines is ADHD. So that's where you're often impulsive. There can be hyperactivity, often quite a low frustration threshold, sort of easily distracted sometimes. But again, all of these can be expressed very differently in every individual. For everybody, whichever condition they have or whatever kind of neurodiverse they are, and sometimes people have more than one. I think Fiona herself has several. Everyone's individual and everything is unique. And the important thing, I think, as you've already mentioned through your experience with Bradley, Paul, is to ask the individual questions, to be curious, to be open-minded, rather than coming with any preconceived notions about what something is going to look like or how someone's going to behave.
3: But then, and I put this to you first, because as a neurotypical, but knowing the reality of neurodiverse, when people then turn around and go, "Oh, well, he's truth, Bex. I mean, I can barely add two and two together. Do you know what I mean? I really struggle with numbers. Somebody asked me to do some. The shutters come down. Oh, I must be a bit like that as well. Or no, that's just the same as me, isn't it? It's not a real issue."
0: I think it is interesting. I mean, thinking about the diagnosis numbers, you know, they are going up as we get more aware of conditions. Often people like including Fiona, do get later life diagnoses, and something that in the past people might have almost brushed under the carpet or gone, "Oh, that's not really a thing, is it?" Actually, we're getting better at recognising things and understanding not only how we label them, because that's not really the important thing, but how we get people the support they need to do the things they want to do and be the people that they want to be. And in lots of ways, that's what's important. And particularly in a church context, how do we ensure that we are accessible to everyone, that everyone can be a full, welcomed, included part of a community where they can really have belonging? And in some ways, which box you put yourself in or which label you have isn't necessarily what's important, although those can be very helpful.
3: Fiona, what's it like living with a condition or a group of conditions that fall under neurodiversity?
4: I'd actually start from a different place and just be clear that neurodiversity is an idea that includes all kinds of minds. It's not just those who are neurodivergent, but it's also those who are not. So neurodiversity as a concept is every type of mind. We all belong in the idea of neurodiversity. It's not just them over there.
3: Yeah,
4: so there
3: point.
4: Are those people who are different from the mainstream, or the kind of the neuro majority, would be those with ADHD, dyslexia, dyspraxia, etc. So to return to your question, I think that I don't see them as conditions. I see them as part of who I am, which is why I always move away from the language of like person with autism, because I can't leave it at home like a handbag. It's literally part of who I am. I can't have I'm not going to have an autistic day today. I'll leave it at home when I go to church. In fact, how I am and how I receive the world and how I relate to the world and literally everything about who I am is shaped through the brain that I have. And that has shaped my experience and my identity in the world long before I even knew that these were the reasons why I might struggle in particular areas. And so for me, as for many people, discovering that this is a particular framework that I fit in has been liberating. It's so easy to think that we're all the same, and the things that I can't do, which other people seem to do really easily, are my fault. There's that sense of other people blame you because you're disorganized or can't have no sense of clock time or have no way of working out how to break a project down into pieces, or are very direct in communication and don't hear tone of voice, as many autistic people don't. We don't do tone of voice. We don't do body language. We don't often do facial expressions. And so we can get into trouble and we can have a lot of blame and feel a lot of shame. But there's a heck of a lot of liberation that comes from understanding that this is simply how my brain works. And it's not my fault that I don't do it exactly the same way as other people expect it to be. It's very easy when we've got an understanding of ourselves and we think that somebody else behaving in a particular way is because they're like us but in a bad mood, or they're like us but being rude, rather than recognizing actually that their brain might work really differently. Yes. And so what they're doing for them makes a lot of sense and they're doing their best.
3: It must have been a very steep learning curve for you as a family, Bex, when you started to realize what was happening for you.
0: I think it was, yeah. I mean, when we first began to have conversations with the person at Samuel's nursery that flagged that he had some differences, there were some differences in behaviour and, yeah, just choices that he was making and engagement that he was doing. And I did feel a bit like I did a sort of almost a mini autism PhD in the first few years. I think I read everything and I wanted to have lots of conversations with everyone about it to try and learn more. I mean, I think for me, one of the things that I've learned most from that I've just found to be such a joy and a blessing is the friendships that I've got with people like Fiona who are neurodivergent. You know, I haven't got a magic wand. I don't know who my son Samuel's going to grow into. But looking at some of the friends that I've got that do amazing things, who are themselves neurodivergent, is just so exciting and encouraging. I mean, it is a learning curve. And that learning curve doesn't stop, Paul. Even hearing Fiona right just now talk about sort of manner and some of the challenges that are there, I'm thinking about how quite often of an evening my son will be quite in your face and we're going, darling, tone and volume, darling, trying to encourage him to think about how what he says will be received. Mm. Not because we mind about his tone and volume at home, but because in so many of the conversations that we have with him, we're trying to help him find his way. How much can I change the world to fit Samuel? And how much do I have to try and encourage Samuel to fit in with the world as it is? And I think for me, some of that bit's the really tricky bit about trying to be the best possible parent to someone who is neurodivergent.
3: And there has to be a degree of accepting reality in that, because as I alluded to at the beginning, for some people, living with the impact of any one of these conditions that sit under the umbrella of neurodiversity, some of them can be so severe that they significantly impact your ability to live a life that relates easily to the world or relates at all to the world around you. So is that part of the learning curve to actually go, this is what we can expect, here is where the line is, actually there's no point trying to go beyond that?
0: I mean, for us as a family, Paul, we didn't know what we didn't know. So For us with Samuel, he was only 3 when we had our diagnosis. And at that age, you're still at a point where, to be really honest, when you find that your 3-4-year-old is lying on the floor, finding something very, very challenging, it's really hard to discern what's a meltdown and what's a tantrum because of the age, because of the age that he was. And I think a lot of our time was spent feeling a little bit like Sherlock Holmes. You know, all behaviour is communication. Whatever it is, someone's trying to tell you something and trying to put the pieces together. So we didn't know at that point what Samuel's life might look like or what he might be able to do. We knew at that point he was verbal, but some of the linguistic patterns that he used were very, very quirky. And at his diagnosis, for us, the paediatrician was quite brutal and said his language was so unusual that things really might be quite challenging. But everybody has the capacity to grow and learn and develop. I hope that I grow, learn and develop all the time. And he has too, and it's been a really interesting journey to be on.
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0: Mackenzie Phillips bringing us our record of the week called Shed a Little Light. And she has been spending the last couple of years touring with, actually, the lady who opened Talking Point this morning, Natalie Lane, and also the likes of Megan Woods. That song is her latest single focusing on faith and grace in a difficult world. And we're playing it each day this week for you. Now, have you ever felt like you had to prove yourself? You think you've got the experience, the credentials, but others think differently. What about our walk with God? Well, let's listen to Catherine's thoughts on this.
1: Hi, I'm Catherine Hill, UK Director at Care for the Family. In a world of TikTok videos, Instagram reels, and reality TV, where singing, baking, and even falling in love have become a competition, it's easy to fall into the trap of believing that we need to be extraordinary. But this way of thinking can lead to striving and an endless desire to prove ourselves. The Bible is full of examples of people whose lives were marked by striving and effort. In the book of Exodus, we read that Moses sat as judge for the people from morning till night. He was exhausted. His father-in-law Jethro challenged him to take off his Superman cape, to lay down the striving and delegate some of his responsibility to others. Are there areas of our lives where we need to do the same? Today, let's remember, we have nothing to prove.
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1: Many of the stories and proverbial sayings of Jesus have become part of everyday language. For example, what Jesus said about faith, as small as a mustard seed that can move mountains. He was giving his disciples a pep talk after they'd been unable to heal someone. But as Bible expert Mike Beaumont points out in our weekly podcast series about Bible parables, Jesus isn't implying that we need bucket loads of faith.
2: 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I want you to grow your faith, Jesus says. 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But growing your faith is about quality, not quantity. Don't think of it as a bucket to be filled up so much as a relationship to be deepened.
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1: So David Peake is going to bring us the latest UCB news. And then after that, we are going to be reminiscing about, did you ever have a piggy bank growing up or took part in one of those school bank schemes? I can remember passbooks. Did you ever have to go into like a building society? The days where there were banks on the high street and have your passbook put into like a special printing machine and then they'd update it. Wow. I know it's all digital, isn't it? I mean, checkbooks. Do they even issue checkbooks? Have you got any old checkbooks at home? Financial education. What was that like for you when you were growing up? Because it's very different in terms of how young people are experiencing it now. And even the police getting involved when it comes to helping children understand financial scams. We'll hear more about that after 10 o'clock.

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1: UCB News at 10 o'clock. I'm David Peake. Families whose children were harmed or died due to NHS maternity failings have renewed their calls for a statutory public inquiry. It's after a review found services are not equipped to deliver consistently safe, high quality and compassionate care. Plans include the appointment of a National Maternity Commissioner. Baroness Amos says she hopes the recommendations put forward are implemented now.
2: I don't think that there is a need for a public inquiry, but that is not my decision. And I think it's also really important for me to say that I absolutely understand why families are asking for one.
1: Health Secretary James Murray says ministers are committed to making changes.
3: Baroness Amos's report really lays bare the scale and depth of those failings. I'm determined that as a government we address those failings. The new Maternity Commissioner will help hold the system to account, help make sure that the voices of women are there in the heart of government when decisions are taken.
1: In other news, the Prime Minister is preparing to set out a much-delayed plan to increase defence spending, but critics say it's still too little too late. Among the expected announcements is £5 billion that will fund unmanned air, sea and land drones. The competition regulators proposed forcing Apple and Google to ease their rules on App Store payments. Developers are currently forced to use the tech giant's own payment platforms, which the CMA says pushes up costs for consumers. It's considering allowing users to be steered to other services to complete transactions. The Prince of Wales is expected to declare that if systemic failure causes homelessness, then systems can help prevent it. William's ambitious five-year Homewards initiative to create a blueprint to end rough sleeping marks its third anniversary. In a speech later, he'll say, "Our true strength emerges not in isolation, but in a shared purpose that makes us greater than the sum of our parts." And in sport, two European heavyweights are on their way home from the World Cup after penalty shootout defeats. Full-time champions Germany were knocked out by Paraguay before Morocco beat the Netherlands. That's the latest UCB News.
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4: Jesus answered, "I am the way and the truth and the life. No one comes to the Father except through me." John 14:6.
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0: music from Therion, and it is Vicky here with you on this Tuesday Talking Point. Could you answer this today, please, for me? What inanimate object would you pick to represent you and your personality? Might be a football because of all the World Cup madness, or a tennis ball because Wimbledon's now underway, isn't it? Did you see Naomi Osaka's outfit? Wow, that was stunning. Go and have a look online if you haven't seen it yet. Could it be a phone because of how much time you have to spend on it? I know someone who would pick probably a bowl of guinea pig food because of her love for these creatures. I'm more of a rabbit person. What inanimate object would you pick to represent you and your personality? Would you tell me on WhatsApp? Please do. 017 82 911 111, or you can email Vicky at ucb.co.uk. I think mine would have to be, what inanimate object for me? A cup of tea. That's probably because I fancy one right now. And I was drinking them all through the heatwave last week. There is some kind of theory they cool you down. They certainly didn't, but I think I just needed the caffeine. I asked this question because did you see Dot Cotton, who used to play, was played by June Brown. She has featured on a mural for a Welsh village. And it's made up of images of objects and people that represent this community. So yes, does include a rugby ball. No surprises there. It's a Welsh village. Why is Dot Cotton, that EastEnders character, on that wall in Wales? Well, in real life, June Brown was evacuated as a child to this village in Carmarthenshire during World War II. And she was always fond of it, apparently. And so her face, along with the rugby ball, and I think there's an image of a dragon as well, are on this mural to bring joy to this Welsh village that's been created. So it did get me thinking, what inanimate object would you pick to represent you? On WhatsApp, 01782 911 111. As I say, mine would be a cup of tea.
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0: Yes, it will. Oh, yes, it will.
1: The sun is going to rise in the morning. Blessing offer. I think the sun is somewhere out there, but it certainly is quite cloudy here in Stoke. I hope you are doing all right wherever you're listening from, be it at home, in the car, or perhaps in the office as you're working today. It is good to have you with us. The National Church Awards are apparently now open for nominations, but what are they all about? Sarah Crossland is the tourism lead at the National Churches Trust. Sarah, normally churches are meant to be working together, but this is a competition. Game on. But it is a great opportunity as well. What are they all about?
2: Yeah, well, good morning. Yes, it is a competition, but really it's meant to raise up all churches. We know that they're all doing amazing things. We know that every day volunteers at churches, chapels, meeting houses across the UK are doing all extraordinary things in you know, wide variety. So that might be food banks, it might be gardening in the churchyard, it might be looking after the building, it might be welcoming visitors, it could be all sorts of different things. And actually, by running the awards, which we've done since 2022, it enables us to talk about all those amazing things that happen. So it enables us to shout about what brilliant things churches are doing. And that helps people then to realise that the church down the road from them might be doing those amazing things too.
1: So that's interesting. So it's more about the people, the activities, the volunteers than necessarily having a sparkly church, or, you know, worried about if you've got a bit of a leaky roof as well at the same time.
2: Yeah, so, well, we've got a variety of different categories within the awards. So we are currently asking for nominations for a couple of those categories. So one is the Church and Community Volunteers Awards, which is supported by Marsh Charitable Trust. And that is very much about the people, the team that do those amazing things within your building. You know, and obviously you need a building that can support that. That activity and that capacity. So perhaps the activity helps support the building, perhaps the building helps support the capacity, either way around. But yeah, you know, it could be caring for the building, it could be using the space to support local communities, it could be welcoming visitors, it could be all sorts of things. But yes, very much about people. And then we also have Open Our Church Architecture Awards, which are really for architects to apply for, but obviously people from churches can recommend that their architects do that. And they are about, there are three categories. So one is about conservation and repair, so getting that building into a really good state. One is about new work, so that might even be a new church building, but it could be extensions or reordering or that kind of thing. And then one is for the Young Architect or Surveyor of the Year, so really encouraging, you know, that kind of new engagement with church architecture.
1: And why is that particularly important when so often our conversation is thinking about preserving the wonderful history and heritage that we have around churches and cathedral buildings?
2: Well, I think it's important for every sector, isn't it, to get new people in and involved. And, you know, church architects work incredibly hard. They don't always work on the big high profile projects and have the budgets that come along with that, so they do it from a real passion point of view, you know. So if we can engage new people to get involved, that's how we're going to keep these buildings going. Because at the end of the day, if you run a food bank or you have whether it's addiction support meetings or whether it's mother and toddler group or, you know, all the things that happen in churches, you have to have a building to enable you to do that. And we're, you know, we work with buildings of any age, any denomination, listed or not, across the whole country. But when you are looking after a historic building, a listed building, you need to go about that in the appropriate way. So having architects with those skills is really important.
1: And I know with some of the previous winners, often there is collaboration with different organisations within the community as well. Thinking about the one that particularly worked with their local GP. Tell us about some of the other winners in recent times.
2: Yeah, so we've had, we've had a plethora of winners, because actually within our categories and within this church and community volunteers category, we always look for four winners, so one in each of the home nations. And they can be quite different actually between the four. And then obviously we've got quite a few years experience now, so lots of really brilliant case studies. I think the one that you're thinking of might have actually been our Church of the Year a couple of years ago, which was Marylebone in London, which yes has a GP surgery in its basement, has lots of lots of health support really for the local community, but also does brilliant things in terms of welcoming its visitors, and also in telling its story and its sort of heritage interpretation. We've also had various groups working with things like Men's Shed, other local voluntary groups to use the building. So all sorts of things going on across the country.
1: I imagine in your role as tourism lead, you hear some fascinating stories, the unusual as well, though, don't you? I mean, where does faith fit into this and how you see your role?
2: Well, I think, you know, there is a reason that these churches exist, and that is faith. So, you know, you can't talk about whether you come to visiting a church from the point of view of heritage or wanting 5 minutes peace or needing somewhere out of the rain if you're on a walk or whatever the reason is that you come in through the door. You can't understand the building without understanding why it's there and what it has done and what it continues to do for its community. And obviously a big part of that is worship and faith. So you need to, if you look after a building and you're trying to interpret it for visitors, so you're trying to tell its stories and you're, you know, talking about its heritage, you need to bring into that why that building is there. So you can't just say, you know, this is a great 15th century font, it's octagonal, it's got this particular thing carved on it. You need to explain what it's used for and therefore what its connection is with the community. So you need to bring both things into any kind of welcome or, you know, discussion of the building. It's not just bricks and mortar, is it? Or stone and mortar, we should say, more likely. It's what's kind of embedded in that building over whether it's 5 years or whether it's 500 years or whether it's 1,000 years with some of our churches.
1: It's the personal stories, isn't it, that make up that community as well. So let's get to those practical details. Nominations are going to close on Tuesday, the 11th of August at midnight. And then there's going to be a special independent judging panel taking place in September. And I believe, Sarah, you've got the all-important website where people need to go and place these nominations. Does it take long? Is there loads to fill out there?
2: I mean, it is a form. these things are. It's actually much simpler this year. So I've reduced the word count. We're not asking for quite so much this year, and the questions are a little bit more straightforward. You can download the questions from the website in advance. You can prepare it in a Word document and then just copy and paste it into the online form. So hopefully it's fairly straightforward. The important thing that we need along with the form is some photographs, and it's always great to see photographs of sort of people in action, you know, just thinking back to what the judges really like to see. They like to see that heart and that connection. If you can show that in photographs as well as on the form, that's great.
1: Brilliant. NationalChurchesTrust.org. And as I say, you've got until August the 11th, so plenty of time to give some thought, to get some photos if you don't have them already as well. Sarah Crossland is the tourism lead at the National Churches Trust. It's been a pleasure. Thank you for being with us, Sarah.
2: Thank you. Thanks, Vicky.
1: And of course, once the competition is complete, we will hopefully have the organisation back on to share more with us about this year's winners.

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1: We've had an amazing time tonight.

Aisha Woods, Mr. Talkbox, part of our June playlist called No Rock, and encouraging us to praise God. Yeah, like it says in Psalm 150, praise God in his sanctuary, praise him in his mighty heavens, praise him for his acts of power, praise him for his surpassing greatness. Let everything that has breath praise the Lord, and hopefully we are inspiring you to do that as you're listening to the wonderful music that is a part of UCB One. Morning, Debbie. Debbie is in Ipswich. I hope you're doing all right. This is fabulous. Thank you, Debbie. She says, hi, Vicky. I would say a bumblebee, as my name, Deborah, means bee, and I am always buzzing around like a bumblebee. I didn't know Deborah means bee. That is beautiful. Thank you. I've been asking you, what inanimate object would you pick to represent your personality? Or what object, like a bumblebee, for Debbie from Ipswich, she's picked. What would represent you? I said earlier it would be a cup of tea. Thank you also to, who else we got? David. Morning, David. Vicky, it'd be a steam locomotive, of course. Always seem to have a life when in steam. Oh, David, thank you. I wonder how many steam locomotives you have been on board. I'm sure you've got a photo or two, David. Do send them to me. Keep them coming my way. An object, inanimate objects, which you would pick to represent you, your personality. Maybe it'd be a book, if you're a bit of a bookworm, or perhaps it would be something like, I don't know, a holding palm cross because you were known for being a prayer warrior for others, or it could be a nappy because as a parent, it's all about cleaning up the mess. To be fair, whatever age your youngster may be. Thank you, David. Thank you, Debbie. Do keep them coming my way on WhatsApp, 01782 911 111, or of course, you can email Vicky@ucb.co.uk.

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1: Hello, I'm Rebecca Coatsworth, and I'm a writer at Open Doors. There's a canal tunnel not far from where I grew up that's a third of a mile long. Occasionally, we'd walk through it, but you had to remember to bring a torch. It wasn't too bad when you started. The light from behind was enough. But then you got to the middle, where it's pitch black. When I feel uncertain, or I'm in the middle of a challenging or frightening situation, or when I feel God is silent, it's like being back in the middle of that tunnel again. But it's these moments that really grow and stretch our faith. Like it says in Isaiah, "Let the one who walks in the dark, who has no light, trust in the name of the Lord and rely on their God." It's what brought me out of that tunnel and into the sunlight. What's the next small step you can take?
2: Yeah, sometimes we think it's got to be giant leaps of faith, but Rebecca is so right. It is those small steps towards God that also are so powerful. And yeah, praying for you, if it is just the next small step that you are needing to take today, know that as a community here at UCB, we want to pray with you and for you. And of course, between midday and 1 o'clock, we have our time for prayer. So you're always invited to send any prayer requests to me. You don't have to be listening at midday. You can send me your prayer thought right now and we'll try and include it later on. 01782 911 111 on WhatsApp. Now, I was talking about what you can remember growing up when it comes to banking and finance. We actually had, at high school, we had a school banking scheme. A certain big high street bank came in, and I think the most exciting thing was when you signed up and got an account, you got freebies, which was like, in those days, it was this really funky leather Filofax, which, yeah, I mean, goes to show how things have changed. But lots of children did sign up and get the freebies. And I was also talking about checkbooks, wasn't I? Thank you to Vanessa for your email. She says, "I had a similar conversation, Vicky, with my bank about checks and whether they are still used, because I had a check back from a certain electricity company for under £5. The bank assistant said, some companies do this because more than 50% of us don't go out of our way to take checks for very small amounts to their bank." Well, I did, says Vanessa with a smiley emoji face. Well done you, Vanessa. That is a bit cheeky, isn't it? If that's what some companies are doing, thinking that, yeah, we'll give you a refund, but we'll send it you in a check, knowing that you're not going to bother to go to your bank. Although, to be fair, Vanessa, some of these digital banking apps, you can now scan in your checks. You don't even have to go to a branch, do you? Vanessa, thank you for your email. We'll talk more about this after music from Brannon Murphy.

0: Brennan Murphy at 20 to 11 on UCB One. Well, yesterday we were thinking about the first national Christian Grandparenting Conference. And actually, I remember my grandparents saying when it came to banking in their day, having to see like the branch manager to open an account and be in formal dress with character references, and how things have changed. Banking now 24/7. None of this manual passbooks like we used to have. I still have some checkbooks stashed away somewhere in a drawer. I think probably I can shred them by now. I don't need to hold on to them. But so when it comes to thinking about money and also financial exploitation, our young people today need a very different kind of education, don't they? Perhaps to what we experienced growing up, thinking about finance and potential risk factors as well. Well, Jordan Coates is part of the Southwest Regional Organised Crime Unit and joins us today. Jordan, you are very much involved in when it comes to schools, young people, lessons. Where do you start when you start to think about this subject of financial exploitation and helping young people be educated and not fearful at the same time?
1: Yeah, that's the key. It's not being fearful, and it's something we considered from the off. So the harm, I think that's where it stemmed from, was the harm. We could see the harm that this was causing. So young people are being recruited into laundering money completely unknowingly, and they're being approached online, on gaming platforms, social media, messaging apps. And actually, this is content that they see all the time. They have access to this on a minute by minute basis. What we're doing in these lessons is we're highlighting the hidden criminality behind that. So I think when we look, say, actually, we're going to teach this to young children. We're going to teach them what financial exploitation looks like. It can feel really scary, but actually, they already see it. What we're doing is we're actually highlighting what it actually means.
0: And it is important education, because I have to be honest, I'm probably one of those adults that still need educating myself. And you can't do that unless you have the knowledge. So let's start off with like money muling. Explain that one to me, because I need to learn a lesson about this too.
1: It's where somebody is recruited into laundering money completely unknowingly. So I think it's really important that we separate money launderers from someone that's been financially exploited. And that's what we're working towards here. So someone who's knowingly laundering money, absolutely a crime, will face criminal prosecution. For somebody that is unknowingly doing it, who has seen a video online that says earn quick cash, in these videos you can see sort of luxury goods, designer outfits, huge amounts of cash, and say, you can have this, all you have to do is drop me a message. It's those people that we're targeting in these lessons, those people who are at an age, say they're 13, they can't afford they can't work yet, that they're not old enough to work, and they would really like to have that latest smartphone, that newest pair of trainers, and those social pressures are so big for them to do it. Actually, that's incredibly inviting, and they're vulnerable in the sense that actually, if someone just said to them, if you engage with content like this, if you do share your bank details, if you do accept money into your account, actually what can happen is you can have a financial marker put on your account for 7 years. So for 7 years after you do that, age 13, if you are there at age 20, you're still feeling the financial consequences of it. You're not allowed a bank account. You can form no line of credit. If you wanted to go to university, a loan isn't an option. So I think it's our responsibility as law enforcement, as educators, as parents, is to equip our children and say, this is the modern threat. But this is what it means for you, and this is how it's going to impact your future.
0: And I think you summed it up really well when you said, you know, they see that kind of attractive thing, be it designer clothes or whatever it looks like, and then just drop me a message. I mean, they live in a world of instant messaging. And I guess for us as adults, we're always like, well, where are the T's and C's? What's the catch here? But for youngsters, they're not in that headspace quite yet.
1: You're absolutely right. Critical thinking hasn't even developed yet. So I think it's really unfair to expect a child to make an informed and reasonable decision. It just hasn't happened yet. And you're right when you say it's now, it's available, it's accessible. And within these videos that they post on social media, I've seen some with a hashtag risk-free, hashtag completely legal. And actually they're sold in a way that's so inviting, that's so interesting, and it looks easy. And again, like I said, if you're in a position where you really want that, but you just physically can't, and they're offering it to you as an option, you can completely understand why a young person would engage with content like that, because it is sold as completely risk-free.
0: But if there's a hashtag, it's got to be true. There is so much misinformation around, isn't there? Tell us about, when we think about the victims who are being caught up in this, do we have any numbers? Do we know the kind of scale of this problem?
1: It's enormous, absolutely enormous. So over 60% of people that are unknowingly laundering money are under the age of 30, but actually it's mass underreported. So the true scale of it, unfortunately, we're unable to gauge, but the harm that it causes is significant. We've got case studies where we've got young people that have just completely lost themselves. They've got no confidence. They're socially, they've completely retracted. They don't go out with friends anymore. They're more isolated. Their options are so limited as to what they can do. So they can't have any money. There's a lot of embarrassment, shame. There's such a stigma that follows it. So it's really the harm. My dream for these lessons is that a young person recognizes it early and never, ever has to go through what a victim of financial exploitation goes through. Because it is barrier after barrier. Mm. And actually, you're ready to start your life. This is your time. And it's completely taken away from them.
0: So Jordan, if your mum or dad or a grandparent listening today and thinking, well, actually, I can start to have this conversation, I might not be able to fill in all the gaps in terms of the education and the knowledge, but what would be your advice? Are there any additional resources we can access?
1: Absolutely. So the lessons will go live in the autumn, and they're being accredited by the PSHE Association and supported by the Home Office. So it'll be a really big launch, and the product will be available all across England completely free. So the way to access it is you go onto the PSHE website once it's live, and download the package. And within that package is everything you need. So they've got the lesson itself, a lesson plan, supporting documents, signposting, a glossary of language, everything you can imagine, it is right there for you. And they're age appropriate. So we start year 5 and year 6, then we go to year 7, 8s and 9s, 10 and 11s, and then sixth form and college is the final key stage. So they're all age appropriate content throughout the lessons. Mm.
0: And what's interesting is, we've talked a lot in recent weeks about like the social media ban, but the money laundering and these kind of scams, money muling, taking place on things like gaming platforms as well as other areas. And so, children are still going to be at risk, exposed potentially going forwards as well. So it's so important we help them to feel empowered, to be aware, to think critically. And that is a journey for young people today. So it's fantastic to hear that what has started in the southwest of England is going to be accessible to other parts of England in the coming months. Jordan Coates is the south part of the Southwest Regional Organised Crime Unit. Thank you for telling us all about it today.
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The sounds of Sanctus Real. And my next one is from Crowder and Toby Mac. One of my favourites. It's called Dash. And it's about the dash between our dates of birth and the end of our earthly life and what we do with our story.

to my new hand. Hey, cause real life's in the trenches, not from the stands and our lofty benches with manicured hands. I wanna dash as dirty, a life fully spent, weathered and scarred from all the life that I lived. The times that we go out of our way to paint beautiful blue over somebody's grave when we stopped.

0: 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UCB One. 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
1: UCB News at 11 o'clock. I'm Lucy Baxter. The Chancellor says a new plan for defence spending will see an extra £15 billion going into the armed forces. Rachel Reeves says it's been funded by reprioritising money across government. The much-delayed agreements being published today, including a £5 billion investment in drones. Sir Keir Starmer says the world's more volatile than it has been for decades.
2: We must stand more firmly on our own 2 feet. We must do what it takes to meet this new world head-on, to keep our country safe and seize the opportunities that come from investing in our sovereign strength.
1: Critics say the plan's too little, too late. Elsewhere, bereaved families have hit out at the findings of a new report into maternity failings in England and renewed their call for a public inquiry. Baroness Amos's review into England's services has highlighted repeated failures in care. However, campaign groups don't support her call for a maternity commissioner, calling the proposed format for the new role dangerous. Health Secretary James Murray argues it'll help hold the system to account.
3: And will help to make sure that the voice of women is right there at the heart of government, because another thing that keeps coming through to me when I listen to families and hear people's testimony is the sense that women are just ignored.
1: Three people have been injured in an explosion at a residential building in Monaco. Police say that two of them have suffered life-threatening injuries following the incident last night near the border with France. Officers are looking for a man suspected of detonating the makeshift bomb. Spending on diesel by train operators across Britain will reach a 10-year high, according to campaigners. Local group, the Lobby Group, the campaign to electrify Britain's railways, says figures show the yearly diesel bill for passenger services is already more than £475 million. And it's been confirmed the UK economy grew by 0.6% in the first 3 months of this year. Figures from the Office for National Statistics show no change from the initial estimates. That's the latest UCB News.
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4: Jesus replied, "Love the Lord your God with all your heart, with all your soul, and with all your mind." 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

Forest Frank on this Tuesday Talking Point, and it is Vicky here with you. Thanks to Kate, who says, I agree with that other listener, Vanessa. I also had a cheque issued for £5.23 as a refund from a phone company. I did also make the effort to bank it. It is cheeky, though, as all my payments to the phone company were direct debit. Yeah, it's funny how some things can be done electronically and then suddenly a refund comes via a cheque, isn't it? Thank you, Kate. I was explaining how also a Welsh village mural has symbols like a rugby ball and a dragon and even an image of Doc Cotton from EastEnders on it to represent their community. It has been recently painted beautiful bright colours. So it got me wondering, what inanimate object would you pick to represent you and your personality? Good to hear from you, Anne, who says hers would be crochet. Yeah, you see, Anne, I said a cup of tea would be mine, but that was because I fancied one earlier and I've gone and had a cup of tea since then. So maybe, Anne, I should switch mine to a sewing machine because I make a lot of quilts and bunting and sew craft. So if you've gone for crochet, Anne, I think I probably should go for sewing machine. I like this. This is so clever. What a clever suggestion from you, Sarah. Thank you. She says hers would be Alexa. Quietly listening, but happy to help if asked a question. Or can be really chatty if someone would like a conversation. I told you it was clever. I like that. Smart speaker suggestion from Sarah. And listening is such a powerful skill, isn't it? I like that is something that you value, Sarah, as much as building relationships through conversation too. Yours very much, reflecting your friendship gifts, I think, Sarah. Do keep them coming. It's beautiful to hear from you today. And what inanimate object would reflect you and your personality? On the WhatsApp, 01782 911 111. Or, of course, you can email vicky@ucb.co.uk.

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0: Now, pilgrimages historically have been about spiritual journeys to holy places. However, one Christian charity is exploring this as part of healthcare rather than it only being about heritage and landscape and community. The CEO of Go Health is with us here on UCB One. Thank you so much, Reverend Dr. Gillian Strain, for joining us again on Talking Point. I mean, only yesterday, as part of our show, we were hearing about the mental health of young people, how one in every 10 children referred or receiving treatment in the latest data, experiencing anxiety as well. From your perspective, what is the mental health landscape like beyond just young people too?
2: Yeah, I listened into that report yesterday and it's absolutely heartbreaking and sort of gut-wrenching as well, kind of that reaction to all of our young people. And the mental health picture for the rest of the UK is also significantly of concern, particularly men, I think, but also sort of all ages and all stages of life. People are struggling right now. There's a lot going on in the world to react to. And we've got an NHS, a medical healthcare system under stress right now. So it's deeply concerning. But with what we do through our faith, particularly through our church life, there's also an opportunity here to offer something real and meaningful for people who are suffering and lonely. So there's a way to respond, I believe, through our faith and through the work of churches too.
0: You mentioned men and particularly young men as well. Can you unpack a bit more about your concerns for that kind of demographic?
2: Yeah, absolutely. There's lots going on, isn't there, for all sorts of people, but men in particular. And I guess in my head there, I was thinking about the rise of right-wing culture and Christianity and young men feeling maybe cut off and adrift, particularly with the impact of social media and living this parallel life online. There's lots going on. We've been particularly working with... a pilgrimage project and a gentleman called David Pott with a great vision to connect pilgrimage and health and healing. And at the heart of his story was the story of one young man's struggle with mental health. So I think that was what was in my mind there as I mentioned it.
0: Well, David is quite a remarkable guy because he's turned 80 and wanted to celebrate his birthday in a unique way. So tell us what he's being up to.
2: Yeah, David is an inspiration for us all. He's hit 80 and decided to go on a 138-mile pilgrimage.
0: As you do.
2: As you do. In something crazy like 10 days, and he actually did it a day quicker. So an extraordinary man. But he's been extraordinary throughout his life. He's been instrumental in developing a number of pilgrimage routes throughout the UK, including the Two Saints Way, which runs between Chester and Lichfield, but a number of others as well. And for him, he has deeply connected his faith, not just with the ancient practice of pilgrimage, but with health and healing, and particularly mental health. So it just feels so timely for the mental health crisis, but also a time where the churches need to, you know, get re-energized for and be confident in the health and healing we offer into the world.
0: So Walks for Life, tell us about how you fit into this initiative. And we want to stress that this is not about going on a pilgrimage and, you know, giving up your medication or any kind of replacement for health treatment, is it?
2: It's absolutely not. It's to run concurrent with any diagnosis. It identifies the health and health-giving potentials of pilgrimage. And we're talking spiritual health, because pilgrimages have always been more than just going for a nice walk somewhere. They have been going on a walk to discover God walking alongside us, right? So pilgrimage is for connecting spiritual health, but they're also, because we have to take our bodies with us, they are about our physical health. getting into nature, getting a bit of space. And what's fascinating, I think, is that pilgrimage is a, this is a modern phrase, holistic health approach, you know, physical, mental, spiritual, but it's deeply ancient. And what's fascinating, and also a bit funny, I have to say, is science is just catching up with us. There's so much research at the moment that goes, hey, did you know going on a walk and having some meaning around it can help your health? And everyone of faith going, yeah, like we've known that for about 2,000 years. Thank you, science. It's always nice to get a bit of ratified what we believe. But this is the connection. And Walks for Life is a group of people, extraordinary people who have seen that connection and are enlivened and energized to make it real right now, this connection between the holistic health benefits of pilgrimage, so finding God and mental health, with meeting the mental health crisis. And at the center has been this chap, David Pott, that I've just mentioned.
0: I was going to say, it's not a criticism, it's an observation, but with the NHS, physical health, mental health, so often, I mean, completely different, you know, ways of path referrals and separate treatments as well. It is fascinating, as you say, that we're coming back to this idea that of ancient traditions of joining up the body and thinking holistically. You talked of spiritual health. Help us understand, what is that? How do we recognize how healthy we are spiritually?
2: That's a great question. Well, the NHS, as many of listeners, I'm sure, are aware, began within the medieval monasteries of Europe. So our healthcare goes right back there, but it goes back further. It goes back to the witness, life, death, and resurrection of Jesus Christ. Health, I like to think of it's on three levels. You've got physical health, mental health, and spiritual health. And it's a triangle that goes up. So physical health, then mental health, then spiritual health. Thank God for the NHS. If you break your leg, for goodness sake, don't come to church. We can't help much. Go to the hospital. And access God's gifts through men and women who are blessed with skills and through the gifts of modern medicine. Spiritual health is at the top for me because the one thing that medical health can't explain away is suffering and death. There's no way around it. It's not nice, but we will all face problems and suffering in our life. I myself, I'm a mental health survivor and a cancer survivor. So I've got skin in the game here when I say this, that healing is hopefully through drugs and medicine and all the rest of it. That can be a cure for illness and so on. But if we want deep healing, that's about our spiritual health, and that's about reconciling whatever we've been through, whatever we're faced, whatever we're given, however unfair it seems to be. It's understanding that truly in the light of what Jesus promised us, that we have life in all fullness, and that we're made in our mother's womb, and that we're never alone through faith in Christ. So it's reconciling us with whatever will happen, with the reality of whatever we've gone through, with our faith in Jesus Christ. Making that connection is about our spiritual health. So that we are able to say, you know, when we're ill, we can still say hallelujah. When we're dying, we can still say praise be. That is having spiritual health. And that only comes through our faith in our Lord Jesus Christ. And that is a key part, I think, of health landscape. We can go to the hospital to get drugs, get help and so on. But church and what people offer through the faith, and not just church leaders, but each of us in our work and witness in the world can be a healing presence to another. Sometimes that's by saying, can I pray for you? And then going to do that. But also just sometimes saying, how are you? And listening to the answer. Right, really deeply listening to another person is saying to that person, you are valued, you are loved, God knows you, and I'm here alongside you. I probably can't wave a magic wand to make everything better, but I can be with you. And that's what our Lord promised us, that he will never leave us alone in this world. And that's what we can each offer, I think, when we hear such devastating news, like 1 in 10 kids, we can say we can't solve that. We don't have a magic wand, but we can come alongside those we know. And that is making a real indent in spiritual health in our world, in our communities.
0: So as we think about our spiritual health, a practical side to this, as we've been sharing, is Walks for Life. And that is what David was all about fundraising for. So what is next, and how do you want people to get involved?
2: So Walks for Life is a great vision. Right. We want to help as many people as possible access the healing power of pilgrimage, of going on a walk, in order to support mental health recovery. David knows this because he's walked alongside people who are recovering from the devastating impacts of people taking their lives and others with mental health. So this is a vision with a great project to propose, that we can make a real difference in the world by helping people get on pilgrimage, particularly those who might not be able to afford it, and resource people who think this is a great idea but don't know where to start. Mm. We're fundraising to create the resources to make that happen. But the thing about vision, your vision can be as brilliant as you like, but unless you've got the resources to make it happen, then it doesn't happen. So what we're doing with now is fundraising off the back of David's amazing 138-mile walk. We're fundraising to enable that to happen in partnership with experts, in partnerships with Pilgrim Routes, to resource people to go on a walk themselves or support others to go on a walk.
0: So where are we best to go to if we're an individual, if we're a part of a community group or perhaps a church who are really liking this vision and thinking, yeah, I want to do more than just raise my hand and nod my head. I want to be a part of this. Where can they go to?
2: Come to our website, gohealth.org.uk. You can learn all about our vision to connect health, faith and community, and join the mailing list. One email a week. We'll send you some inspiration to be that thing, to be that healing presence in the world. And what we also need is money. We're nearly there. We need 8,000 to make this possible, to start it. We're at about 6,400. So we're nearly there. So we just need a little bit extra to get over the line, to begin to realize it. And every little bit helps. And once we get the $8,000, that's us off. Mm. And, you know, like, a stone rolling down a hill collecting moss, it'll gather and gather and gather. So if you're an individual, join our mailing list and please pray about whether you can give us a little bit of money to help us on our way. If you're a church leader,

0: and it all started with those steps of David Pott at 80 years old early this month, completing a 135-mile pilgrimage. Absolutely inspirational. 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The Reverend Dr. Gillian Strain is the CEO of Go Health. Thank you for being with us.
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0: Hovey, Lindy and Drew on UCB One. Conscious that if anything of our last conversation has raised any issues for you, of course you can talk to the Samaritans on 116 123. 116 123, or of course you can access prayer, all the details for UCB Prayer Line at ucb.co.uk/pray.
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2: This is Salam. I serve the Lord in the Middle East with Help the Persecuted at http.org/UCB. Christian converts in this region first come to faith. They encounter a life-threatening dilemma. Do they tell their family and friends about the invaluable treasure they've just found, or do they keep it for themselves? Sharing their faith could result in ostracism or abuse from their family, loss of livelihood, threats, torture, or even death. The why of sharing Christ is understood, but our persecuted brothers and sisters need the Spirit's guidance in the when and how. Join us in praying that the Lord makes these new Christians as wise as serpents and innocent as doves, faithfully sharing the gospel

Well, Emily, you've picked me up this morning. What a beautiful, fun email. She says, "Hi, Vicky. Would it be daft to say I'd pick a brightly coloured bandana or bucket hat? I like to bring a bit of sunshine by wearing something quirky on my head." That isn't daft, Emily. I mean, first of all, that is really sensible, putting on a bucket hat, given the heat wave and the sunshine that some of us are still getting. That's being UV and sun safety conscious, isn't it? But I love the fact that it is brightly coloured and that you want to bring a bit of sunshine for of us who see you wearing that hat or bandana. Thank you for your suggestion. Yes, if you are just joining us, we've been talking about what inanimate object would you pick to represent your personality. And we've had all sorts. We've had crochet, we've had steam locomotives, we've had smart speakers. I've been changing my mind from cups of tea to sewing machines. So yes, please do keep chatting to me about them. Thank you, Emily, for your email. Vicky@ucb.co.uk, or of course WhatsApp 0178291111. That's where I'm also taking any of your prayer requests as we get ready for our time for prayer. And that, of course, will include this major review into NHS maternity services. Also, been a busy morning for the Prime Minister. He's announced a long-awaited plan to boost defence spending by £15 billion. It's going to be investment in things like drones, long-range missiles and fighter jets. He says it will be game-changing, but has also admitted some road and energy projects will be scrapped to fund it. Giving with one hand, taking with another, and you can kind of understand why it's taken months of wrangling over funding in different departments as well. We will come back to the latest UCB news, of course. Lucy Baxter will bring us an update at midday. But thank you for being a part of the show. As you get in touch on WhatsApp, 01782 911 111.

0: even before Dame Sarah Mullally took on the role as the new Archbishop of Canterbury, there was significant division over different issues in the Anglican Church. And leaders from the Anglican Church around the world are actually gathering in Belfast for what is called the Anglican Consultative Council. The meeting is expected to include discussion on whether it's possible to find a way to keep some congregations and provinces, largely in the Global South, within the Anglican Communion, after many have threatened to break away. The event is being hosted by the Church of Ireland, and David Peake from UCB News has been asking Stephen Ford, Dean of Belfast, to explain what this means to them, as well as how it fits into the global Anglican Communion.
1: The Anglican Consultative Council has an important role within the worldwide Anglican Communion. There are really three ways in which the Anglican Communion holds together. Each province of the Anglican Communion has a relationship with the Archbishop of Canterbury. The phrase used is primus inter pares, which means that the Archbishop of Canterbury is first among equals. So when she comes to Armagh, to the Church of Ireland, the Archbishop of Armagh has, as it were, equivalent status to the Archbishop of Canterbury. So she comes, in a sense, as a guest of whichever province she is visiting. But of course, she also has a really important leadership role. This is the first time Dame Sarah Mullally will have visited the Church of Ireland as Archbishop of Canterbury, and it's a great privilege and a great opportunity for us to welcome her to the Church of Ireland North and South. So the Archbishop of Canterbury is one part of the Anglican Communion, calling it and gathering it together. The Lambeth Conference of Bishops meets once every 10 years, and that's an invitation to every bishop of the Anglican Communion to come together, to pray together, to listen together, and to take counsel together. And then the third element is the Anglican Consultative Council, which acts as a sort of mini parliament in some senses. It's a place where the issues of the day are considered and the issues that face the Anglican Communion are considered in detail. And one of the tasks of this meeting of the Anglican Consultative Council, the 19th, hence ACC 19, is to look at these ways in which the Anglican Communion holds together and to strengthen those mechanisms.
2: There is a bit of an elephant in the figurative room here, though, isn't there? Which is that the Anglican Communion is arguably not as in communion as it historically has been. And that's not something that's just happened because of the calling of a particular person as Archbishop of Canterbury, although that has been something of a focus for it. Is there still value in this event taking place, in you going to the effort of hosting this event, when there are parts of the Anglican Church globally that have essentially stepped out of it?
1: I think the call of ACC 19 is to see, is there still a way in which the Anglican Communion can hold together? And I think from my understanding of the discussions that they will be having, it may be to find that right mechanism where there can be considerable diversity between the different provinces and yet a relationship that is strong enough to hold all the provinces together. There are issues which are very divisive. The appointment of a woman as Archbishop of Canterbury is something that has been hailed and rejoiced in many parts of the Anglican Communion, and yet it's a challenge in other parts of the Anglican Communion. And the other issues, which are well known, are also issues of division. I think the ACC 19 is a very serious attempt under a new Archbishop to ensure that the Anglican Communion does stay together, that we do relate to each other as individual and autonomous provinces of the Anglican Communion, but in relationship. And just how deep those relationships are, how strong they are, I think is something that will be tested in this ACC 19 meeting. It is the prayer of so many of us that the Anglican Communion remains a unity, although recognising that that unity is already severely strained. It's strained across provinces and it's strained within provinces.
2: So a clear intention for this meeting. You as the Church of Ireland are facilitating this, you are hosting this. You shared with me just before we began this conversation that once we finish, you're off to collect somebody from the airport. What is it like actually hosting this?
1: It is, for both the Church of Ireland under the leadership of Archbishop John McDowell and for us as the cathedral where the opening and closing services are being held, it's a tremendous privilege. The entire world is gathering in Belfast. People from every corner of the globe, from South America, North America, from Polynesia, from Africa, from the Middle East, from Asia, are coming to be part of this global event where in prayer, in listening, and listening is an incredibly important part of ACC19. As I'm looking at the programme in front of me, every day there is a period of listening across the churches that lead into discussions. And then each day there are discussions on really serious issues that face the church and the world today. Issues like the environment, issues like refugees and migrants, issues like interfaith relations, as well as the hugely important issue of evangelism and discipleship, and issues around safe church and education. They're all hugely important topics for the worldwide church, as they are hugely important topics for the world's population. And this gathering, which brings people from, as I say, every corner of the earth to Belfast, is almost unlike anything else, certainly in recent times, that has happened here. Our city, our province, has become so much more multinational. And the gathering together of people of faith, people of the Anglican tradition, we speak into that situation where we are one people of different origin, of different skin colour, of different accent, but as we would say, each one created in the image and likeness of God. And so coming together as the children of Christ, we are across our differences to listen to each other, to learn from each other, and to grow stronger with each other.
2: Stephen Ford, Dean of Belfast, thank you so much for your time, for explaining a little about what this Anglican Consultative Council process is for and what it's like to host it there. Thank you so much.
1: Thank you very much indeed.

0: ECB's bright, brilliant and interactive app for kids, designed to spark a love for the Bible. There's a new video every day showing how God's word can speak into issues around family, anxiety and identity. It's really making a difference for families across the UK.
1: I found it so valuable because there isn't anything else like it. And it's just the fact that it fits nicely into the time it takes us to eat breakfast and get ready for school and the hustle and bustle.
0: Spark is absolutely free and it doesn't connect to social media, making it easy and safe to use.

Now we are moving towards our time for prayer together, and we've been hearing this morning that a woman whose daughter died because of maternity failings has described the recommendations from a new review as insane. Emily Barley says Baroness Amos's proposal for a maternity commissioner for England would concentrate power dangerously in the hands of one person. Well, we're going to consider more about what this review has actually shared, what Baroness Amos has published in terms of her recommendations, and how we can be praying for all those who have been impacted by this. Plenty else when it comes to our time for prayer after midday. Lucy Baxter first, bringing us the latest UCB news after this.

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2: UCB News at 12 o'clock. I'm Lucy Baxter. The General Secretary of the NATO Alliance has welcomed the UK's defence investment plan, saying that a stronger UK makes us all safer. Sir Keir Starmer's just announced a long-awaited plan to boost defence spending by £15 billion, but admitted some road and energy projects will be scrapped to fund it. The Prime Minister says he's taken necessary choices, but issued a warning to the military.
3: In the past, defence spending has sometimes been seen as a bottomless pit. People see the money going in, but they don't feel the benefits. So this time must be different. We can't just spend more, we've got to spend better.
2: The investment will include drones, long-range missiles and fighter jets. But the Conservative leader, Kemi Badenoch, has criticised the plan, calling it weak. A major review into NHS maternity services has found the system is not fit to consistently deliver high-quality care and requires urgent reform. However, campaign groups say the recommendations are not enough, with some calling for a statutory inquiry. Dawn Hobson is from the bereavement charity At a Loss and previously supported bereaved families within the NHS.
4: When something has gone wrong, there needs to be honesty, there needs to be sorrow, and there then needs to be a restorative move towards the person who has been affected.
2: A man's been charged with attempted murder following disorder in Belfast earlier this month. The 29-year-old's also accused of riot and arson after homes and a glider bus were set on fire. Asylum seekers are going to be told they'll have to pay up to £10,000 towards the cost of their accommodation. The Home Secretary wants them to repay money once they've started earning. And banks and building societies are joining forces with the government to try to reunite young people with £1.6 billion worth of forgotten child trust fund savings. Ministers announced the new task force after finding more than 750,000 accounts are unacclaimed. They're said to hold £2,200 on average. That's the latest UCB News.
5: Thank you very much, Lucy. Last week, there were plenty of weather warnings due to the heat, and would you believe it, a yellow warning, but this time for rain and thunderstorms, in place for this afternoon, for parts of Northern Ireland and also the southwest of Scotland. For the rest of Scotland, England and Wales, fairly dry. There possibly are going to be some scattered showers later on, but in the main, cloudy with some sunshine. Temperatures rising to the mid-20s for the southeast of England, 17 to 19 degrees Celsius for most of us, unless you're in northern Scotland when it's around 15.
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6: And pray in the Spirit on all occasions with all kinds of prayers and requests. With this in mind, be alert and always keep on praying for all the Lord's people. Ephesians 6:18.

thank you for being a part of this Tuesday afternoon on Talking Point. It is Vicky here with you, and we do things a little bit differently in this last hour of the show. We make time for prayer. There's extra music to help you reflect and praise God. We get a Bible thought in the Word for today. Part 5 of Spiritual Pathways we'll be sharing soon. And we also share ideas, experiences, themes for prayer. And thank you if you have already messaged in on WhatsApp, 01782 911 111. My next song is called Ancient Love by John Mark McMillan. And it's got a line in it which says, I can feel the aching of an ancient love. You know, earlier, if you missed it, we were talking about pilgrimages and how important the idea of doing something meaningful like a walk in that way, how important it can be for our spiritual health. The CEO of Go Health was our guest, and you can listen back on Catch Up to that. But she was sharing how this is a return to ancient practices, the ideas of pilgrimage, and understanding that God has made us as one being, body, mind, and soul together. Maybe you have that aching for an ancient love and have only realised recently it was God you needed to feel whole. Maybe you go about your everyday dealing with all sorts of problems, dilemmas that need solving, and you recognise that continual need to return to the ancient love of God to be strengthened, a love that is eternal. Have a listen to this song and maybe let the words help you start a conversation with God today.

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1: Hello, my name is Warren Evans, Chief Exec of Sports Chaplaincy UK. Prayer is not praying for a win. Prayer is an intimate relationship with God. It means I can be vulnerable and transparent and just lay everything before Him. But prayer is also about looking to the needs of others. It's not looking at people and judging them, but prayer is looking at community through the eyes of a compassionate God. So when I look at the community of sport and see the hurt and see the joys and I see the challenges and I see the excitement, I can pray in and over their lives with hope. I can speak peace. I can thank God for so much. But prayer is not just praying to God or at God, but prayer is also allowing God to speak to you and speak through you over other people. And that's when we can speak that hope and transformation over the communities and over our families and over those people that we love and care about. So prayer for me is all about intimacy. It's all about relationship. It's all about consistency. Prayer is a wonderful point of access to allow God into our lives and allow God to speak to us and through us. Prayer is awesome.
0: UCB1, building faith for everyday life.

0: Tides on UCB One. Families whose children were harmed or died due to NHS maternity failings claim a new report isn't sufficiently independent, and they're renewing calls for a statutory public inquiry. Baroness Amos's review into England's services has highlighted repeated failures in care. Now, the government said it'll appoint a national commissioner in line with recommendations. But let's hear from Rebecca Matthews, who co-founded a campaign for families failed by Oxford University Hospitals.
1: My first gut reaction was disappointment, because I saw the imbalance between the coverage of staff views versus family views. It seemed to be, in particular for the OUH report, the staff views had double the page content that families had, which doesn't really fit with the families first approach that the investigation is meant to have had. The report didn't really reflect the extremity of the experiences that families shared at the evidence gathering sessions that were held with Baroness Amos. When we were there, there were so many tears. People were really brave in speaking out to strangers, rooms of strangers, around 20 individuals at a time, sharing with Baroness Amos and her team. And those experiences don't really seem to be reflected in four pages of small quotes. I suppose the main difference from other reports and other reviews in the past is the call for a maternity commissioner and a framework that's going to be implemented. I think the idea behind a maternity commissioner is strong, but how on earth is one individual going to be able to do that role justice? And what sort of support structure are they going to have behind them? How are we going to ensure that families' voices are still heard, and that it isn't just whoever shouts the loudest is going to be heard?
0: Rebecca Matthews, who co-founded a campaign for families failed by Oxford University Hospitals. Well, Baroness Amos's findings call for urgent change to the way women and families are treated, and how concerns are handled during pregnancy and labour. More than 450 families and more than 9,000 staff contributed. NHS England's head midwife, Kate Brintworth, says improvements are being made, but acknowledges further progress is needed.
2: I think all the reports that I've read about maternity and neonatal services, the first thing I'd like to say is I'm really sorry for the families who've experienced such terrible pain and grief. Reading those reports is really harrowing, and I'm sorry that they've had those experiences. It's not what anyone wants for them. And I really understand their drive for change. It's a drive for change that I share, that I know services share. Every service I go and visit, they are really keen to implement improvements to make sure that the women visiting their service are getting the best possible experience. And it's why nationally we are working on a number of initiatives. We're implementing Martha's Rule so that women can speak up and feel able to raise concerns whenever they have an issue that they're worried about. We are implementing a new maternal care bundle so that there are new standards of care, so that women feel that they are getting the best clinical care that they possibly can, new safety systems. So we're not waiting. We agree that there is a need for change, and we want that to happen quickly.
0: Kate Brintworth, NHS England's head midwife, speaking there. There are so many people involved in this who we can be praying for the dissatisfaction, the disappointment, the suffering that this review has been to some families who feel their voice hasn't been prominent enough, and perhaps they feel their experience is not fully comprehended. Praying where there is a lack of accountability that some of these families feel. It's one thing to acknowledge failings, but beyond an apology, what else can safeguard? How can we pray that a culture of compassion would be promoted, ensuring the prevention of expectant mothers' concerns to not be easily dismissed, that warning signs would be noted and acted upon? Praying for an end where there is discrimination in healthcare, the deprivation of services. Let's also continue to pray for frontline staff in maternity and neonatal units as they daily risk assess and endeavour to respond promptly and appropriately to patients in their care. Amen.

UCB One, where we are building faith for everyday life with the help of Caleb and John there. Before I share, Lauren Daigle, a UCB family member on WhatsApp, is asking for prayer. I'm not going to reveal the name, but she says, "We're waiting for our house to sell and the way ahead to become clear. Can you pray for my marriage as it's in a bad place and has been for a long time? Thank you for your willingness to share because you won't be the only one finding relationships or marriage a challenge. You won't be alone in trying to understand the future choices you need to make. And as you say, feeling lost at this present point. So we want to pray with you and for all others who are finding this a real worry on their hearts and minds today. Father God, we thank you that in our relationship with you, we find honour, respect, understanding, unconditional love. And we pray today for all who feel there is distance, discord, or division in their relationship with their partner or in marriage. We pray for the practicalities of needing to sell houses and the additional stress this can bring and the patience we need in the wait. We give thanks where you can soften hearts, ease communication, and restore broken marriages. We equally pray for safeguarding and wisdom where there is resistance to change and where individuals are living lives which cause anguish or pain to others. Thank you, God, that you never leave us nor forsake us. In Jesus' precious name we pray. Amen.

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1: Spiritual Pathways, Part 5. The Activist Pathway. When you're on this spiritual pathway, you have a high level of energy. This may be one of your favourite scriptures. Whatever your hand finds to do, do it with your mind. But one of the dangers of relating to God's best through the activist pathway is that a big chunk of your motivation can be self-fulfillment and self-satisfaction. Hence, in 1 Corinthians 14 verse 12, Paul wrote, "Since you're so eager to have the special abilities the Spirit gives, seek those that will strengthen the whole church." When you're an activist, you love a fast-paced, problem-filled, complex, strenuous way of life. At the end of the day, you want to be able to say, "I ran really hard. I used every ounce of effort and zeal at my disposal, and it's all for you, God." One biblical example of an activist is Nehemiah. When he heard the walls of his beloved Jerusalem were in ruins, he wept, he prayed, he petitioned the king for the resources to rebuild them, and then he rolled up his sleeves and went to work. If you're an activist, you need a cause. Without it, your spiritual life will stagnate. But here's a word of caution. Don't get so excited about your cause that you run over people or exploit them. And here's another word of caution. If you're an activist, you may have a hard time discerning God's true calling from your own strong impulse to action. If that's the case, take added time to pray and hear from God, and have a qualified friend in your life whose counsel you trust.

0: at 25 minutes to one. JJ Heller on UCB1. So we have been doing a series in the Word for Today, these spiritual pathways. If you want to catch up, we started with the intellectual pathway. By the way, it's just the spiritual pathway is how you most naturally sense God's presence and experience spiritual growth. So for some of us, that is intellectually studying the scripture, learning from a sermon. Sometimes it could be the relational pathway. We've learned about the serving pathway. Yesterday it was the worship pathway. And today in the last few moments, the activist pathway. How that often involves high energy, zeal, wanting change, but sometimes it comes with a caution. It might mean we miss God's cues and discernment. And so we are to take extra time to pray and hear from God, and also have a qualified friend in your life whose counsel you trust. And maybe during this next song, you want to give thanks to God for that friend in your life whose counsel you trust.
1: It's

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2: Hi, my name is Rachel, and I'm the communications officer at USPG, an Anglican mission agency partnering with the global church in rethinking mission, energizing the church, and championing justice. 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Amen.
3: 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And when Ashley joins you for our time for prayer tomorrow, again, we'll be hearing from this charity. Any recommendations for who else we can be praying for when it comes to Christian ministries and outreach, please do get in touch on the WhatsApp 01782 911 111.

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1: As you travel onwards, may you be reminded that God meets you there. 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Do what is right, not what is popular.
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5: And we are tremendously grateful for all that you do in terms of supporting and being a part of the UCB family, from prayer to financial giving to all your messages as you get involved with Talking Point and Time for Prayer. Hey, Ashley will be with you for the rest of the week from 9 o'clock tomorrow morning and after 1 o'clock here this afternoon as UCB One continues with the great music and the teaching and the chatter. Joel Brown is covering for Steve Best. I'll keep you company at the weekend, Sunday breakfast from 6 o'clock. Until then, you have a great Tuesday afternoon. Take care. God bless.

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1: UCB News at 1 o'clock. I'm Lucy Baxter. Plans have been announced for a £15 billion boost to defence spending, but roads and energy projects are being halted to fund it. It's still not as much as the armed forces and former Defence Secretary John Healey wanted. The Prime Minister says the UK must be able to deter potential enemies. Defence analyst Professor Michael Clarke explains why the money's needed.
2: We now have to be prepared to fight a war for our own survival. That's the judgment. Most people agree with that judgment. Within a 10-year period, we've got to be able to fight war again in the way that our predecessors did. And by being prepared to fight it, you hope you won't have to.
1: Elsewhere, campaign groups have hit out at recommendations from a review of maternity failings in England, saying they could make things more dangerous. Baroness Amos says a maternity commissioner would drive change. Murderers who kill their partner or ex-partner at home could face an extra 10 years in prison. The Ministry of Justice is looking to strengthen sentencing to tackle violence against women and girls. Currently, most domestic murders result in more lenient punishments. Sky's Alex Rogers explains why.
3: The starting point for most domestic murders is 15 years, and that's because they take place in the home and because a weapon is already likely to be at the scene. But for other murders, where the weapon is taken to the scene with intent, the starting point is 25 years. So this is the government looking to close that 10-year gap.
1: Terrorists are killing an average of 7,000 innocent civilians per year in Nigeria, but research suggests the world's misreading the picture. A six-year study found groups such as Boko Haram and Islamic State aren't responsible for the vast majority. They found 44% were carried out by Fulani terror groups, while the majority of the Fulani people are still peaceful. And a herd of cows has blocked one of the UK's busiest railway tracks, causing delays and cancellations. The animals wandered onto the West Coast Main Line in Staffordshire this morning. Disruptions expected until 4 p.m. That's the latest UCB News.
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4: But he said to me, "My grace is sufficient for you. For my power is made perfect in weakness. Therefore, I will boast all the more gladly about my weaknesses, so that Christ's power may rest on me." 2 Corinthians 12:9.
5: Do you know that today? Do you believe that? That God's grace is sufficient for you? I know that you've done things that weigh you down. I know you've got a past and a history that is checkered. Maybe it weighs on you like a 10-ton weight that you can't seem to shift. And yet, the amazing news is that God's grace is sufficient for you. And I think that quite ties in nicely with this from Strings and Heart that we're going to get started with on UCB One this afternoon. It's Joel Brown with you today, and this is called I Love You Anyway.

so good. Strings and Heart on UCB One. They are going to be at this year's Big Church Festival, by the way, and so are we. We would love to celebrate all the amazing artists that are going to be there at this year's Big Church Festival. And if you would like to get your hands on a discounted ticket, well, look no further than our website, ucb.co.uk/Big Church Festival. Hello, good afternoon. It's Tuesday, time's just gone 1:05, and I hope that you're having a wonderful day today so far. Well done for making it through the first day of the working week yesterday, building up some momentum now. And I hope that you're doing okay. No matter what you're up to this afternoon, no matter how you're feeling as well, thank you so much for taking the time to hang out with me today. And I would love to hear from you, of course. How are you doing? If you didn't have the chance yesterday, give me a bit of a weekend update. What happened? 01782-911-111 on WhatsApp, or you can email me, joel@ucb.co.uk. And I hope that you're feeling relatively punny today, because I am looking for some funny puns that I'm going to be asking you about a little bit more in a few moments' time. We're going to be talking about combining particular celebrities' names and food. So if you've got any straight off the bat, if you want to get warmed up, well, then throw them by me, 01782-911-111 on WhatsApp, combining food and celebrities in their name, I mean. So get in touch, let me know. Not long after that as well, of course, we're going to be getting into our fact of the day. We'll have Wordscapes, and we've been making our way through the book of Psalms in the Bible with our 10-Minute Bible Talks team. We're going to be looking at Psalm 134 later today with Tanya Wilmoth. I'll let you know a little bit more about what we can expect in a few moments' time. Fantastic new music as well on the way from Megan Woods, Eli Gable, another great track from LJ the Messenger, Safika, and this is River River.

River River. That's called Autumn Fires on UCB One. River River, by the way, a former artist in the spotlight. And speaking of our artist in the spotlight, I'll let you know who our current artist in the spotlight is in just a few moments' time. Thank you to James, though, who may have just won the conversation, okay? I wasn't expecting something this good this early. I was asking you, okay, to combine celebrities and food. James got in touch on WhatsApp. You can do the same. 01782 911111. But can we have a round of applause for James, who sent through this? Hiya, Joel. What about Lauren Bagel? What? James? James, was that just off the dome? That is genius. Okay, James, stay with me. If you've got any more, please do send them through. Basically, the reason that I want to talk about this, okay, is because yesterday on Drive, you may have heard this, producer Joe was on Drive for the Quizzeroo. Him and Sarah were playing a game called Tiramisu Perkins, where basically Joe would describe a celebrity and a dessert, and Sarah would have to figure out who they were and what the dessert was. One of his examples was Declan Rice Pudding. And I was thinking, you know what? I reckon we can riff off this. Turns out, by the way, there may be more for Declan Rice than you may think. For example, Caroline got in touch on Facebook on the UCB One Facebook group page and said, Joel, what about Declan Egg Fried Rice? It's a good point. And so I think that off the back of this, just like James has done as well with Lauren Bagel, that is so funny. What about we combine food and celebrities? They could be a football player. Maybe you could go for something like Harry Candy Cane. Or something. They could be a football player, or they could just be a celebrity. Maybe even an artist that we play on UCB One. Combine a food and a celebrity's name, please. And then get in touch. 01782 911111. 01782 911111. Or email me, joel@ucb.co.uk. You can, of course, also comment on the post on the UCB One Facebook group page. But as you do, I mentioned I wanted to tell you a little bit more about this week's Artist in the Spotlight.

0: 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My name is Dawson Shorman, and I'm this week's Artist in the Spotlight.
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That's Dawson Shoreman. And Joel Figueroa on UCB One. That is part of Dawson Shoreman's new album called Mystery. It's not a fair fight. I argue with my God, with my tongue tied. 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Dawson Shoreman, a wonderful human being. Really, really grateful to him for taking the time, peeling back the layers of his new album, Mystery. Really, really good body of work, by the way. Please do check that out wherever you find your music. Dawson Shoreman is this week's Artist in the Spotlight on UCB One, only on UCB One, so make sure to check him out. Okay, next up on Afternoons, time's about to go 20 minutes past one, rather, and our fact of the day is on the way after this.

0: some absolutely fantastic ideas coming through on this. Okay, so basically we are combining food and celebrities, right? Get in touch. Let me know if you've got any ideas. 01782 911 111. We're going to have to read these out in just a moment's time, because before we do, it's time for our
1: fact of the day.
0: We're going to be talking about the Muppets today. Did you know Jim Henson made his first Kermit puppet using his mum's old coat and two halves of a ping pong ball? And I'll tell you what, how far Kermit has come since then.
1: Fact of the day.
0: I'll have another one for you tomorrow.
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I'll tell you what, I'm having way too much fun with this. So today we are combining celebrities and food. A big thank you to Anne, who's gotten in touch on WhatsApp. You could do the same, by the way. 01782 911111. I wonder if this is her favourite artist. Oh, no, you know him. Blueberry Offer. I can see the roses coming. Also known as Bless

Trudy, very clever. David in London, also getting involved, saying, Joel, right up my street is this kind of game. What about Kerry Kachuna? Yeah, actually, David, I see it. Oh, gosh. Okay, so we're combining famous names and food. 01782 911111 on WhatsApp. Get involved. Come on. I know that you could think of one or two.

New music from Megan Woods on UCB One. That's called Heaven Down Here. Time's just gone 1:30. It's Joel Brown with you today on our Tuesday afternoon. We're going to be getting into Wordscapes next. After this...

Right, let's learn something new, shall we, this afternoon? In today's Wordscapes, something that we get into each and every afternoon, giving you the opportunity to learn something new that you can bedazzle your friends and family with, make them say something along the lines of, wow, I tell you what, Joel is just so clever. Obviously not Joel, you can insert your own name there. Basically, this is just a nice chance to learn something new and then show off a little bit. Just a little bit. Just say, hey, look what I know, look what I learned on the radio today. So, Wordscapes. This is when we learn the origin behind a particular word or phrase. And as you may know, we quite like to link this to our fact of the day, which goes like this. Did you know Jim Henson made his first Kermit puppet using his mum's old coat and two halves of a ping pong ball? How far Kermit has come since then. What about the word puppet, though? Where did that come from? Well, turns out the Greek word translated as puppet is actually part of a couple words. So it comes from the Greek word nephrospatos, which literally means drawn by strings or string pulling. Also from the word nevron, meaning either sinew, tendon, muscle, or string, or wire. And another word, spow, meaning draw or pull. So actually quite a in-depth, complicated one. But the main one you can go for is the word nevrospatos, meaning string pulling or drawn by strings. Go with that one. That one seems to be the most impressive, right? Well, there you go. That was this afternoon's Wordscapes. We'll get back into the same time again tomorrow afternoon. Right now, though, this is Party Wave.

Party Wave on UCB One. Something in the Water. By the way, if you're thinking, wait a minute, Party Wave sounds quite a bit like Forrest Frank. Well, actually, Party Wave is Forrest Frank's kind of new project. He's doing it with a mate of his. Proper, kind of like, it kind of sounds like beach music, doesn't it? You know, sun is out, the wind is in your hair, there's the smell of the sea breeze. Oh, lovely. Yeah, that's the kind of music that fits to exactly. More goodness on the way for you and I from Sidewalk Prophets and Josiah Queen on the way. We're also going to be hearing from our 10 Minute Bible Talks team. Next up after this, a former record of the week from Eli Gable. I'm not-

0: Eli Gabel with What a Year. Formal record of the week for you on UCB One this Tuesday afternoon. We are going to be having a listen to our current record of the week from Mackenzie Phillips. It's called Shed a Little Light. I'll play that for you slightly later on. Right now, though, the time has just gone 1:45 on our Tuesday afternoon. So why don't we catch up with our 10-minute Bible Talks team? We're making our way through the book of Psalms at the moment. And this afternoon, we are going to be unpacking Psalm 134. Tanya Wilmoth is going to help us with this as we learn more about the importance of worshiping God in every moment and area of our life. Now, this is a key part of our faith, but I tell you what, it certainly is a challenging one, isn't it? It is definitely easier to pray and to worship during good moments in community. It takes a very different muscle to worship in the lows, to worship when you're on your own. So how can you and I have strength and encouragement to pray the same in both of those circumstances?
1: Welcome to 10-Minute Bible Talks,
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4: I'm Tanya Wilmoth. The night watch hits differently, doesn't it? Whether you've stayed up to cram for an exam, nursed a sick child through feverish hours, or waited for a teenager to text you back, the darkness of the night amplifies everything. What feels like a mild concern during the day morphs into a looming crisis at 1 a.m. Loneliness turns to abandonment, and uncertainties balloon into worst-case scenarios. Worship in the middle of the night? Well, that sounds like an oxymoron. Worry sounds more like it. In those moments, it's hard to keep perspective. Yet stepping out of bed, out of the thoughts that won't stop spinning, can remind us that God is present even in the darkest hours. Psalm 134 speaks into this reality, showing us that worship doesn't belong to a time or a place. It's a call for round-the-clock, God-centered living. Picture the pilgrims in Psalm 134. After days of worship in the temple, they are ready to return home. And as they leave Jerusalem in the pre-dawn hours, they see the flicker of temple candles and they hear the faint echo of prayers and songs from the priest, keeping watch through the night. These sacred moments reassure them. While their work lies in the fields and marketplaces, worship continues in the temple. God's presence is not confined to one place. It travels with them. Now, the dialogue between the pilgrims and the priests is a powerful reminder that worship takes many forms. For the priests and Levites, it's their night watch, standing guard, offering prayers in the stillness of the temple, keeping watch over the sacred things in the temple, making sure that the candles on the altar stay lit. For the pilgrims who are returning home after a time of worship in Jerusalem, it's carrying God's light back to their homes and workplaces, serving him where they are planted. Now, the main theme of this psalm is around-the-clock God-centeredness. It doesn't matter if you're in full-time ministry or if you work in the corporate world. It doesn't matter if you're a student or a grandparent. It doesn't matter if it's a Sunday or a Thursday night. There's a beautiful blessing of peace that comes into our life when we invite God to be at the center as we serve him. Of course, I want you to read the actual psalm, and since it's only 3 verses, I think we have time for that here. Psalm 134. It goes like this. Come, bless the Lord, all you servants of the Lord, who stands by night in the house of the Lord. Lift up your hands to the holy place and bless the Lord. May the Lord bless you from Zion, he who made heaven and earth. Now, this psalm is a back and forth from the people working in the temple, the priests and Levites working in the temple, and the pilgrims who are on the way. And the psalm highlights 4 profound truths about serving God. For those who serve God, the first thing is that partnering with God is a privilege. Even in the quiet, unseen hours, those serving God in the temple have the blessing of his presence. The night watchmen may have had less recognition than their daytime counterparts, but their work was no less sacred. When we partner with God in even the smallest acts, whether raising children, performing our jobs, going to school, supporting others, we experience the joy of his nearness. The second thing, when we serve, community strengthens our worship. Psalm 134 isn't a solo performance. It's a duet of blessings. The priests bless the pilgrims as they leave, and the pilgrims bless the priests in their ongoing work. God's servants are not meant to go it alone. Whether through prayer, encouragement, or practical help, we're called to come alongside others in their ministry and find strength in shared faith. Third, for those who serve God, God sustains us in the silence. Serving and praising God when others are silent is a special act of faith. These pilgrims were leaving, Jerusalem was asleep, yet the priests were keeping the candles burning and they were praising and serving God. Now, the overnight priests didn't have the energy of bustling temple crowds to sustain them, but they had something better, the quiet assurance of God's love and presence. In the same way, when we live and work in environments where faith feels invisible or unwelcome, we can trust that God sees us and provides the grace we need. And the fourth, when we serve God, the challenges that we experience deepen our faith. Life outside the temple isn't always easy. The pilgrims would face long journeys. They would face daily struggles. Yet these challenges, like our own, are opportunities for growth. God uses them to test and refine our faith, drawing us closer to Him as we learn to rely on His strength. The pilgrims are going back to their regular life and responsibilities. It is one thing to praise the Lord in the temple, surrounded by the voices of others who have come to glorify Him. It's easy to feel close to God when the air is thick with prayer and the warmth of community fills the room. It's another thing to worship when the temple doors close and you're back in the rhythm of daily life. It's easy to praise Him in the daylight when blessings feel tangible and the sun seems to shine directly on your soul. But life doesn't always feel like daylight. After Psalm 134 concludes, the night priests and Levites return to their post, keeping the candles burning in the darkness. The pilgrims head home where the demands of work and family and everyday struggles await. There will be long nights of worry. There will be unexpected hardships. There will be people who challenge their peace. Yet even in these moments, God is at work. Each situation is an opportunity, a chance to see the gifts He gives from His heart, and to embrace the trials He allows as tools to strengthen and refine our faith. God doesn't design our lives to leave Him at the temple gates, or to leave Him at the doors of our churches, or small groups. He calls us to live with a round-the-clock, God-centered focus where every responsibility becomes an act of worship and every challenge an invitation to trust Him more. So how do you view your responsibilities? Are they burdens that pull you away from God or opportunities to bring Him glory? What about the people in your life? Think about this as we approach the holidays and all the things that are difficult around the table at home. Are people roadblocks to your joy? Or are they fellow travelers? Are they humans created in His image and loved by God? We can't possibly sustain this kind of worship on our own. We need God to stir in us a desire for Him that transforms us, that transforms our mundane thoughts into meaningful, that transforms our hard hearts into loving, soft ones. We need His grace to see His hand in the chaos of our families and our lives. We need His grace to see His purpose in the mundane routines that we do every day. When we lean into Him, every act, whether sweeping a floor, facing a conflict, or holding someone's hand, becomes a song of praise. Let's ask for that grace so that our lives radiate worship in every moment, reflecting His glory even in our breath.
0: Amen. Thanks for that thought this afternoon, Tanya. We are going to be hearing from our 10-Minute Bible Talks team again tomorrow as we make our way through Psalm 135. Some really good thoughts for today, though, that we don't need to do it on our own, but we never, ever had to. Ask for God's strength, and He will help you in whatever you are facing. Thanks again, Tanya. Find out more at 10minutebibletalks.com.

Sidewalk Profits on UCB One. That is called Power of a Tender Heart. Okay, we are going to be getting the latest UCB news with Rebecca Smith in just under 5 minutes' time. And I also want to hear from you, remember today, mixing famous names and food. Get in touch. Let me know if you've got any ideas. And we'll hear the news after this.

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1: UCB News at 2 o'clock. I'm Rebecca Smith. The Prime Minister has announced what he's called a game-changing investment into defence. After months of argument, Sir Keir Starmer's confirmed the government will spend an extra £15 billion. Some road and energy projects are being scrapped to pay for it. The money's far short of what many military figures say is needed to keep the country safe. Former senior Ministry of Defence and NATO official Nicholas Williams thinks while good, it's a risk.
2: The delay in agreeing the Defence Investment Plan costs money and costs our reputation, in effect, but among our allies.
1: Families say they feel betrayed by a major review into NHS maternity services in England. It concludes urgent reform is needed after a series of failings. They included women not being listened to, embedded racism and discrimination, and a fragmented system with inconsistent care. Report author Baroness Amos says she hopes the recommendations will lead to long-term systemic change.
3: It's important to talk to everybody because you can't change the system if you don't have the voices of the women and families at the heart of what you're seeking to do, but also bring the people on side who are going to have to work to deliver the change.
1: The government's to appoint a national maternity commissioner. A man has appeared in court charged with attempted murder over disorder in Belfast. 29-year-old Christopher McLaughlin was arrested yesterday over incidents in which homes and a glider bus were set on fire early this month after a knife attack. He's also accused of riot and arson endangering life. A prosecutor in Monaco says a blast at a residential building where three people were injured isn't a terrorist attack. Reports say Ukrainian magnate was among those hurt by the makeshift bomb. And after 11 British players fell in round one of Wimbledon, there's been some success. Katie Swan's got past Irina Camelia-Begu in straight sets. That's the latest UCB News, your next update in an hour.
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4: Do not let any unwholesome talk come out of your mouths, but only what is helpful for building others up according to their needs, that it may benefit those who listen. Ephesians 4:29.

that's Blanca. It's called Worthy on UCB One. It's nice, isn't it? It's a bit good. By the way, if you did particularly enjoy the sound of that, make sure to join me this Friday from 10 p.m. for Fusion. We're going to have an entire hour of more music just like that. So yeah, don't miss out. Fusion happens 10 p.m. this Friday night. Perfect way to kick off the weekend, in my opinion. I don't know, I may be biased, but hey, yeah, who's to say? Hello, good afternoon. Joel Brown with you today on UCB One. Lovely to have you with me, and I hope you're well. Hope you're having a good day today, good week so far. Do get in touch, let me know how you're doing. 01782 911 111 on WhatsApp, or email me joel at ucb.co.uk. Make sure that you keep both of those in mind, by the way, because in the next few moments' time, we are going to be kicking off Flick or Trick, testing your movie-related knowledge, okay? So I'm going to give you one film, two bios, you could say, do two descriptions to that film. You just need to let me know which one you think is correct. Yesterday, we were talking about Ratatouille. What a film. And I'm not going to reveal just yet what we've got for today. But stick around, I'll tell you more in a moment's time. One other thing that we're doing, by the way, is we're combining food and famous names. We've had some great ones today. James got it started with this on WhatsApp, saying, Joel, what about Lauren Bagel? Oh, Lauren Bagel is brilliant. Anne, hot off the heels of James, saying, Joel, what about Blueberry Offer instead of Blessing Offer? Yeah, we like that one. That was good. James, come back with another one, actually, sticking with the UCB One artist kind of theme, saying, Joel, instead of Mercy Me, what about Mercy Meal? Ooh, Mercy Meal. Clever. Yes, James, I like it. I like it. Keep them coming. Combining food and famous names. 01782 911 111 on WhatsApp. Send me your ideas. I feel...

0: wonderful from Jonah Burkitt. Oh, you could go, actually, you could go with Jonah Brisket. That's not a bad idea, okay? We're combining, by the way, food and famous names today, and we are on a bit of a roll when it comes to UCB One artists. Thank you to Emma, who got in touch on WhatsApp, 01782 911111, saying, Joe, I've got one. What about Brandon Steak? Instead of Brandon Lake? Brandon Steak. Emma, I'll tell you what, I'd see him live, fair enough. Okay, focus now. What have we got to do actually here? Oh, of course. It's just gone 10 past two, and that means it's time for Flick or Trick, our movie-based quiz where I test your movie-related knowledge. How is this going to work? Well, I'm going to give you one film, two potential bios or descriptions for that film, but only one of them is correct. So which one is it? Well, then it's over to you. You've got to message me on WhatsApp on 01782. 911111 or email me joel@ucb.co.uk. As you may know, we link this quite often to our fact of the day and to our wordscapes focus. Our fact of the day went like this, of course. Jim Henson made his first Kermit puppet using his mum's old coat and two halves of a ping pong ball. There you go. In wordscapes, we also learned the origin behind the word puppet. And so, of course, it was only right that we talk about the Muppets. And the film we're going to be talking about today is the classic from 1979. Of course, I'm talking about The Muppet Movie. So let's get into it, shall we? Which of these two descriptions is the correct one for the Muppet Movie, from 1979? Is it number one, Kermit and his group of circus performers are the talk of the town, but they must rally together like never before when faced with a new villain, CGI?
1: No.
0: Or is it number two? Kermit and his newfound friends trek across America to find success in Hollywood, but a frog's legs merchant is after Kermit. Oh no! Which one is it? 01782 911111. Is it number one or number two for the Muppet Movie from 1979? Don't panic, I will give you the two descriptions again in a few minutes, and then we're going to be hearing the answer in about 10 minutes' time. So what do you think? Get in touch, let me know.
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Right, a big thank you to David and Naomi jumping in very quick with their answers to this. A big thank you, you two. Can't reveal the answer just yet, of course. That would be cheating. That's not on my agenda for today. Let's get back into flick or trick, though. Testing your movie-related knowledge, of course. I've given you a film, The Muppet Movie from 1979. What a throwback, what a classic. And all I'm asking you is, out of these two descriptions to the film, which one is correct? Is it number one or is it number two? Well, that's up to you, you see, because you need to message me on WhatsApp on 01782 911111 with your answer. If it's easier, send me an email, joel@ucb.co.uk. However, time is of the essence. You have got, I'd say just under 10 minutes time until we find out the answer. So not time to mess about. I'll tell you that for free. 01782 911111. Or email me, joel@ucb.co.uk. Talking about the Muppet Movie from 1979, let's go through these descriptions again, shall we? Number one, Kermit and his group of circus performers are the talk of the town, but they must rally together like never before when faced with a new villain, CGI. Or is it number two, Kermit and his newfound friends trek across America to find success in Hollywood, but a frog legs merchant is after Kermit. Oh no! Which one is it? Number one or number two? 01782 911111 on WhatsApp, joel@ucb.co.uk. Less than 10 minutes to go before we hear the answer on today's Flick or Trick on UCB1.

0: Sean Rodriguez on UCB1. Okay, let's get into this now. New music for you from Elijah Thomas. One of his latest. This is called Feel.
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and it's Elijah Thomas on UCB One. That's been part of our new music selection for June. Make sure to keep your eye on him, by the way. He's released a couple of singles around this time, and I reckon that he may have an EP or an album for us later on this year. We're very excited for that. Okay, right now, why don't we get into the answer for this? It's today's Flick or Trick, of course, our movie-based quiz. Well, I'm testing your movie-related knowledge. Okay, I give you one film, two possible descriptions for that film. Just let me know which one you think it is. We're talking about The Muppet Movie from 1979 right now. 01782-911-111 on WhatsApp if you want to jump in with your answer last minute, or email me, joel@ucb.co.uk. I'll go over these again super quickly before we hear today's answer. Is it number one for The Muppet Movie, by the way, from 1979? Is it number one? Kermit and his group of circus performers are the talk of the town, but they must rally together like never before when faced with a new villain, CGI. Or is it number two? Kermit and his newfound friends trek across America to find success in Hollywood, but a frog legs merchant is after Kermit. Well, let's find out the answer, shall we? Because if you said that it was description number one, well, sadly, no, that is incorrect. Even though I reckon it would sound all right, you know. That, of course, means description number two is the correct one. A big well done to today's winner, Naomi, getting it absolutely right, saying, hi, Joel, is it number two? Well, yes, Naomi, you're spot on. A big well done to David and Yately, and to Mary as well, all three of you getting in touch on WhatsApp and all getting the answer right. A big well done to you. If you did need an excuse, by the way, to re-watch The Muppet Movie from 1979, well, here's your excuse. May not need much of an excuse, though, to watch a classic like that. Okay, do you reckon that you're good with your movie knowledge? Well, join me again tomorrow afternoon, 2:10, where we'll get back into Flick or Trick. Well done if you got it right today, though.

0: and that's Common Noble. It's called Blue on UCB One. And I've got more music on the way for you from Nona, Major, and a new one from Kate Thompson that we'll talk about slightly more later on. Right now, the time has just gone 2:30. It's Tuesday afternoon on the 30th of June. You're listening to UCB One. It's Joel Brown with you today. And right now, it's time to catch up again with UCB News, something that you may have been hearing more about at our hourly updates that we have been getting from UCB News. And just before we do get into this, I want to mention to you that what we are going to be hearing today does speak about maternity care failings. There are also themes of pregnancy trauma or baby loss. If this is hard for you to hear, distressing, or even upsetting, that is okay. Feel free to just turn the volume down for a few minutes' time, or Abby Gregory from UCB2 would love to have your company. Please do come back and rejoin me, though, because while this is something that is really important to speak about, I can understand if you find it upsetting. So feel free to do whatever you think is best, but let's get into this today. Because families whose children were harmed or died due to NHS maternity failings have renewed their calls for a statutory public inquiry. They say that a new report from Baroness Amos, who proposes the appointment of a national maternity commissioner, is not sufficient. The Labour peers reviewed maternity and neonatal services in 12 NHS trusts in order to, I quote, identify systemic issues affecting services across England. Now, as you may know, this comes less than a week since senior midwife Donna Ockenden found a toxic culture at Nottingham University Hospital NHS Trust, warning that what she found must never be repeated. UCB News reporter James Morris spoke to midwife Gemma Griffiths of the Christian Medical Fellowship about the need for change across England, as well as the hope that she finds as a Christian in dark places.
1: Midwives have felt this heaviness, this burden, this grief, if you like, for the last decade. They have felt they want to come to work and deliver excellent care. And at best, they're often just delivering the bare minimum to keep women and babies safe. And at worst, when things go wrong, obviously, it's clearly that they're not even able to do that. And so midwives need this change as well. This isn't just kind of the public are calling for change. Like, we want this change as well. You know, without money, without funding, without resourcing, no change isn't going to happen, because fundamentally, without an input, you know, without more midwives, without safe staffing levels, without the right equipment, without the right buildings and facilities. I think one of the things Donna Ockenden found was that, you know, midwifery care is being delivered in buildings that aren't fit and they're not safe, and women shouldn't be in them. The hospital that I trained at, part of the maternity care, has had to close for a long time because of BRAC, that deteriorating concrete. It's not okay that women should be cared for and midwives should be trying to give care in those circumstances. So I think funding is essential. You know, if we're taxpayers, we should be gladly giving our taxes to try and contribute and trying to do something about this. But there absolutely needs to be more funding. I think the other thing is, you know, as Christians, we can be lobbying our members of parliament, our local MPs, for this funding as well, because we talk about the NHS. We know how essential the NHS is. We know how much it's struggling. But as individuals, you know, we can be change makers as well. We can be lobbying for that change on a local level.
2: The other thing you mentioned a moment ago was what it's like for staff. And there are calls for a

0: passionate, inclusive, and psychologically safe working environment across the nation. What's that going to look like? What's it going to take to get there?
1: You know, we can, as midwives, as Christians, we can be change makers. You know, we can be salt and light in those dark places. I went to work, I think it was last week, I was at, on a training day, and I happened to go over to labour ward afterwards, and I bumped into a colleague who was moments away from walking out of the profession. She had a mug in her hand, she had tears streaming down her face, and she was ready to go. And it was definitely a God timing thing that I bumped into her, and I took her into a small cupboard, and she had a cry, and I just encouraged her that it's absolutely not her, you know, it's got nothing to do with her and her ability to care for those women. She's a brilliant midwife. She's one of the best midwives I know. And I actually, you know, I was grieving with her that if we feel like we can't give this care, it's not okay. And it's, you know, Donna Rockenden talks about system failures. I think the midwives have been under fire recently a lot. It's been very personal about midwives and midwives not giving enough, good enough care. But I think there are definitely wider systems failures that need addressing. There needs to be that overhaul. I think I'm really glad because it's been escalated up to the highest levels. I pray and I hope that, you know, something is going to be done to address those as well. I'm seeing glimmers of hope with our student generation. I'm seeing glimmers of hope in our international midwives who are coming over. You know, they're coming to work in really difficult circumstances at the expense of their families. They're giving of themselves, and they're finding, I know of midwives who are really finding a real joy in what they're doing, which they didn't feel before. So I think there is a story of hope to speak into this as well when it's been really difficult.
2: And a big thank you to Gemma Griffiths, who we heard from there from the Christian Medical Fellowship, speaking to James Morris from UCB News. 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

0: 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Whoever they are, if you can combine their name with a food, I want to hear from you. 01782 911 111 on WhatsApp or email me, joel@ucb.co.uk. And as you do, why don't we get into our word for today? Part five of a little mini-series we've been making our way through, looking at spiritual pathways.
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2: Spiritual pathways, part five. The activist pathway. When you're on this spiritual pathway, you have a high level of energy. This may be one of your favourite scriptures. Whatever your hand finds to do, do it with your mind. But one of the dangers of relating to God's best through the activist pathway is that a big chunk of your motivation can be self-fulfillment and self-satisfaction. Hence, in 1 Corinthians 14 verse 12, Paul wrote, "Since you're so eager to have the special abilities the Spirit gives, seek those that will strengthen the whole church." When you're an activist, you love a fast-paced, problem-filled, complex, strenuous way of life. At the end of the day, you want to be able to say, "I ran really hard. I used every ounce of effort and zeal at my disposal, and it's all for you, God." One biblical example of an activist is Nehemiah. When he heard the walls of his beloved Jerusalem were in ruins, he wept, he prayed, he petitioned the king for the resources to rebuild them, and then he rolled up his sleeves and went to work. If you're an activist, you need a cause. Without it, your spiritual life will stagnate. But here's a word of caution. Don't get so excited about your cause that you run over people or exploit them. And here's another word of caution. If you're an activist, you may have a hard time discerning God's true calling from your own strong impulse to action. If that's the case, take added time to pray and hear from God, and have a qualified friend in your life whose counsel you trust.
3: I'm just a man who's lost some things and left with memories.

0: the heavens, my joy never slips from me.
1: And it's Major on UCB One. New music from Kay Thompson on the way. It's just gone 2:45. It's Tuesday afternoon. And today on UCB One, we are combining food and famous names, okay? They could be absolutely anyone. But if you can combine their name with a food, well, then I want to hear from you. 01782 911 111 on WhatsApp. You're going to be joining some brilliant brains from people getting in touch with some very clever ideas. A couple people giving a go at some UCB One presenters. James getting in touch saying, "Hiya, Joel. What about, firstly, Sarah Hines?" Okay, very clever. Sarah's going to be on, of course, after 4 o'clock this afternoon with Drive. Or what about Joel Brown Sauce? Yeah, you know what? Actually, clever. That's a good one, James. I feel like I should have got on that one. This one's clever, though. What about Toby Big Mac? Toby Mac's older brother, of course. James, thanks for getting in touch. Sarah, also getting in touch, saying, "Hiya, Joel. Hope you're okay. What about Forrest Frankenfurter?" Oh, Sarah, that's one of my faves from today. That's brilliant. That is absolutely genius. Over on Facebook, a couple good ideas for some football ones coming through. Nigel saying, "Joel, what about Jude Bellingham?" Oh, yeah, very clever, actually. You don't even need to change his name for that. Giles also getting involved with a bit of a throwback, actually. Saying, "Joel, instead of Peter Shilton, what about Peter Stilton?" Very good, very good. Oh, I'm having so much fun with this. Okay, keep them coming. Remember, I want to hear a famous name combined with a food. 01782 911111 on WhatsApp. Comment on the post on the UCB One Facebook group page or send me an email, joel@ucb.co.uk. As you do, here's that new one from Kay Thompson I mentioned. 01782 911111 on WhatsApp.

0: and it's Kate Thompson with his new one. It's called One Day at a Time on UCB One. And I'll have more new music for you after three.
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And that's the name of that one. Chidiya Ohuyagu teaming up with King D Music. Heaven's Got My Back on UCB One. And I've got another great track for you from Nitro X and Ruben Cameron that's called Take Control. We'll hear that before we hear the latest news at 3 o'clock that Rebecca Smith is going to bring us. After the news at three, a couple of things that we're going to be unpacking, including a new incredibly high-tech jacket that can pull drinking water from thin air. I know, bizarre. I'll tell you more after the news.

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1: UCB News at 3 o'clock. I'm Rebecca Smith. An extra £15 billion is being plugged into defence investment at the expense of some road and energy projects being scrapped. Sir Keir Starmer says the UK has to be prepared for war to be able to deter potential enemies. Health Secretary James Murray says a review into England's maternity care has to be a watershed moment. Treating racism as a safety issue and greater transparency and accountability are among its recommendations. A murder investigation is underway after the death of a 22-year-old man in West London. Police responded to reports of a stabbing in Hounslow in the early hours of this morning. The Archbishop of Westminster, Richard Moth, has been temporarily appointed by the Pope to oversee the Diocese of Northampton after the area's bishop was charged with rape. David Oakley withdrew from the role after being arrested last year. The leader of Catholics in England and Wales will provide support to the people and clergy of the area but still live in London. An average of 7,000 civilians are dying to terrorism per year in Nigeria, according to new research. A six-year study found 44% were at the hands of Fulani terror groups, sometimes characterised as herders. But Stephen Kefas from the Observatory for Religious Freedom in Africa says victims say most genuine herders are still peaceful.
2: 35%, they will tell you, yes, we've had little misunderstanding. These guys who are well-armed with sophisticated weapons, most times they don't even have cattle. They invade communities and begin to shoot sporadically.
1: Plans for undersea tunnels connecting some of the Shetland Islands have moved a step closer. Councillors have approved a draft strategy. It could mean cars driving through the network in 8 years' time. A fixed link's planned between mainland Shetland and Yell, and one between Yell and Unst. And kitchens firm Magnet is shutting 15 stores. The company hasn't shared how many workers will be affected by the closures, but insists they'll be supported throughout. That's the latest UCB News.
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3: How beautiful on the mountains are the feet of those who bring good news, who proclaim peace, who bring good tidings, who proclaim salvation, who say to Zion, your God reigns. Isaiah 52, verse 7.

0: And it's Maddie Moo with In Your Hands on UCB One. Joel Brown with you today as we are making our way through our Tuesday afternoon. Time's just gone 3:05. Hello. Welcome if you are just joining me. I hope that you're well. Hope that you've had a great afternoon so far. Got plenty of goodness on the way for you, by the way. We're going to be hearing our record of the week from Mackenzie Phillips. It's called Shed a Little Light. Also, we're building our way up to the drive show at 4. Of course, Sarah Hine ready and waiting to take over from 4 o'clock. And also some more new music for you from Hopeful. Very, very exciting stuff. These guys have a new album coming out in actually about a month's time. The 31st of July is when The Art of Letting Go is released. We'll talk about that a little bit more in just a few moments' time, because I'm sure there's a couple songs from the album that you are going to recognize as well. So we'll get into that in a bit. One other thing that we've been talking about today as well is combining famous names and food. So it could be absolutely anything. We've heard of some great stuff today. One of the most recent ones, Sarah got in touch on WhatsApp. You could do the same, by the way. 01782 911 111. Sarah said, Joel, what about, for a UC-born artist, Forrest Frankenfurter? Yeah, very good, very good. Who was it that earlier on? I've actually got a Mercy Me song to play for you. Someone said, Joel, what about instead of Mercy Me, what about Mercy Meal? That was James. James, thanks for that, another good one. That was actually the second one that James had brought through. After saying Lauren Bagel, absolute genius. So what about you? Any good ideas combining famous names and food? 01782 911 111 on WhatsApp. And right now, this is Mercy Me.
1: Making well with my soul.

Mercy Me, also known as Mercy Meal, in this quiz that we are doing today. It's not so much a quiz. We're just kind of sharing funny ideas with this. We're combining famous names and food. Someone said that, oh, Joel, what about Mercy Meal instead of Mercy Me? And you know what? Yeah, I actually kind of like it. Jesus, won't you pray? Okay, let's talk about some new music now on UCB One. The latest one from Hopeful is called Like I Am Yours. So encouraging, which is something that is at the very core of what these guys create. We're really excited to play this as well on UCB One because they've got an upcoming album that is called The Art of Letting Go. It's out the 31st of July, and you can pre-save it now wherever you find your music.

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Jesus, won't you break my chain? Like I'm Yours is the name of that one. Their latest, by the way, and part of their upcoming album, The Art of Letting Go, out the 31st of July. 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More greatness on the way from Sam Bailey, and then our record of the week from Mackenzie Phillips. Right now, this is Phil Jones on UCB One. No.

Okay, so we've been talking today about combining famous names and food. There's been some good ones, actually. Harry Candy Cane, Declan Rice Pudding. Quite a few of them have been football-related, of course. I did put a post out on Facebook, by the way. Please do comment on that. Love to hear your answers on this as well. Peter Stilton was another good one from Giles. Giles sent that through. Yeah, that was very, very clever. This did get me thinking, though, about some of the three lions that we are watching at the moment. Of course, England next playing on Wednesday, I believe. 5 o'clock's kickoff time, isn't it? And I was thinking about, obviously, these guys representing their country. So far, doing pretty well. Croatia, that performance was particularly impressive. Hopefully more of that on Wednesday, boys. Please and thank you in advance. But I wanted to do a bit more digging, find out a little bit more about how much these guys are paid for each one of these games. Obviously, these majority of them, either Premier League stars or the very highest of levels all across the world, right? Either playing in Germany, Spain, or wherever. They're on a lot of money, and rightly so. They're very talented. Did you know, though, when it comes to playing for England, the numbers are a little bit smaller. Obviously, still quite a bit of money. They each receive a base match fee of about £2,000. This is just for an appearance for the national team. Did you know, though, that there's been an agreement for about the last 20-odd years where each player will donate all of the money to charity? The earnings that they have instead go to a charity that is called the England Footballers Foundation, founded back in 2007 by some names like David Beckham, Rio Ferdinand, Frank Lampard, John Terry, Jamie Carragher, Steven Gerrard, and the like. Now, I didn't know that, actually. That was new to me. Did you know as well, by the way, the charity has so far raised about £15 million, which is pretty impressive. The more you know, right? I had no idea. And long may the good work continue, I say.

0: Amanda Nolan on UCB One. Hindsight truly is a bit of a game changer, right? The way that you and I can look back on our past and see how, even though you've been through some really bad things, some really tough moments, those moments have actually grown you into who you are today. Maybe these battles that you've faced have made you stronger. Maybe they've made you all more empathetic, more loving to other people who have gone through the same thing. Could you, do you believe that everything you go through really can be used for good?
1: Hi, my name's Peter Anderson, pastor at City on a Hill Church in Edinburgh. Joseph, in the Old Testament, who suffered so much injustice, he declared in Genesis chapter 50, "As for you, you meant evil against me, but God meant it for good." He'd grasped a really important principle that we all need to understand. He understood that God defeats evil by not just stopping it. He does something far more powerful. Just as in judo, when you're trained to use your opponent's momentum against them, God defeats evil by hijacking it to accomplish the very opposite of his original intention. The ultimate example is the cross. God used the greatest evil on planet Earth, the rejection and crucifixion of Jesus, to accomplish the greatest good, the salvation of souls. You, like Joseph, will be able to declare, God meant it for good.

0: Sam Bailey. That's called Heart Life on UCB One. By the way, you may not only recognise the name Sam Bailey, but maybe even the voice. You see, Sam Bailey is one half of the duo River River. The other half is a brilliant musician called Johnny Bird. And these two together are making some fantastic music at this moment in time. In fact, River River have a new album coming out later on this year. So make sure to check out more from them. They create a lovely, kind of like early noughties, soft rock kind of sound. There's elements of like Coldplay and Keane in there as well. But it's really focused on God. River River are making fantastic music at the moment. So make sure to check out more from them wherever you find your music. And as you do, we're going to have a listen to this week's rather record of the week. Mackenzie Phillips, her new one is called Shed a Little Light.
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0: And it's Mackenzie Phillips on UCB One with our record of the week. Okay, next up, I don't know about you, but I love hearing about exciting new tech things that are happening. And I want to tell you about a very special jacket after this.
1: I've been in a rush. I just want to speed this thing up.

0: See, I love having these kind of moments, right? Because you realize that we are surrounded by some very, very clever people. And I quite like that, okay? The good thing is that you and I, we, while we have a lot in common, we also have a lot of differences. And this means that we can use our differences for the blessing and the benefits of other people. I want to tell you about this new very high-tech jacket that has been made. So travel with me, if you will, to the University of Texas. These engineers have made a jacket that can pull drinking water from thin air. Right? Do you want to try and explain? Do you want to start? No, don't worry. I'll let you start explaining that. What? Yeah, no idea. Giving it a read, I still had no idea. I was going through this article, trying to get my head around it. I think basically they've got this special fabric technology that is in the jacket that basically collects moisture, funnels it into this thing, which then heats up and produces the water. Turns out this jacket can collect up to 1.5 pints of drinkable water every single day. Right. Firstly, pretty impressive. Secondly, very, very useful. The team suggesting that they want it to be used by people in areas without easy access to drinking water. Hikers, campers, runners, agricultural workers, and soldiers as well. But they're not only looking at jackets. They want to apply the same technology now to backpacks, tents, emergency shelters, and other outdoor gear. Thinking that it could be a great technology to use in remote field operations, disaster response units, and water access in limited regions. Very clever. Where do you even start with that? Okay, guys, we need a jacket that's going to produce drinking water out of thin air, right? Ideas, go. I wouldn't even know where to start. At least let me get a cup of tea first. Goodness me, very clever. Well done, team. What on earth are they going to think of next?
1: Building faith for everyday life.

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0: I'm on medication, doing really well now. 2.5, 3 years of my life. Pretty early into my marriage. It was just a really confusing time. Still is. It's just complex. We need a complex approach to mental health. 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
3: 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Yeah. This all God, this ain't no love.

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0: Two songs back to back as part of our afternoon movement snack. Something interesting for you today, actually. Madison Ryan Ward and Darthy, two artists on very, very good form at this moment in time. Darthy, of course, releasing an EP not too long ago. She was also our artist in the spotlight. So make sure to listen back to that. Wherever you get your podcast, just type in artist in the spotlight. And as you do, we'll kick this off. Starting off with this, Rolling Stones by Madison Ryan Ward. And right after this, we'll hear Slow Burn or Take Your Time by Darthy on UCB1.

0: Tie with me.
1: And it's Dorothy with Slow Burn or Take Your Time. 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And Sarah is here to tell us a little bit more about what is coming up. Hi, Sarah.
2: Hello, Joel. How are you?
1: Yes, good. Thanks, mate. How are you?
2: Good. Yeah, fine. Thanks. I think, did you not just ask me that? Did you not?
1: I don't know.
2: Maybe you didn't.
1: No.
2: Maybe I like the shacket.
1: I like the shacket today, by the way.
2: Thank you.
1: Kind of like a cream. There's like, would that count as a pinstripe? Is that?
2: Yeah, I guess so.
1: Sure thing.
2: Yeah.
1: Anyways, it's very cool. I like it. It's nice.
2: I don't know that. I guess it is a shirt jacket. I just saw it as a jacket. Oh, you're making me question all things in life now.
1: Oh, gosh. Sorry, Sarah.
2: Did you ask me how I was? Is this a shirt jacket? I don't know.
1: What's coming up on the show? Like, all impossible questions.
2: Yeah, that's something really don't have a clue about. We're going to have a go at bad descriptions, which it feels like we've already started.
1: Yeah. Good luck.
2: That's where we're at already. So, yeah, I'm going to describe something to you really poorly. You have to work out what on earth I'm on about. And we're getting very posh.
1: Ew.
2: We're talking about lots of posh things.
1: Very good.
2: Yeah.
1: Nice, lovely.
2: So, I want to know if there's anything that you do that's a little bit posh. Maybe you happily admit to it. Maybe you take it in your stride, or maybe it's, your secret posh thing that you do. Do you have a secret posh thing that you do?
1: I don't know, actually. I think I'm secretly just quite posh a lot of the time. I just don't think I admit it. Well, I think I am. I don't know. I think I probably, but I wouldn't admit to it because I don't think it's like posh in my eyes.
2: Posh? I don't know.
1: No? I feel like you've definitely called me posh at some point while I've worked here.
2: There's things that you've done that's posh. You're very good. You're very thrifty, which I think kind of works against that.
1: I think, yeah, it does actually. Yeah.
2: Like, you'll come in very like dapper clothes and you'll say, oh yeah, this is
1: charity shop buy. That's just because I'm cheap though. No, not because I'm thrifty.
2: No, but I think that probably does show that you're posh because you're getting good stuff, which shows that you're in a nice area where, like, the good stuff, because you know that whole hack, go to a nice area to go to a charity shop
1: every single time
2: because you're going to get some nice stuff.
1: Oh yeah,
2: right?
1: like the ones around Bakewell area. Oh, really?
2: Have you just let on to something that you should have been gatekeeping?
1: Well, no, I don't want to gatekeep that, actually, because that's just everywhere. Since I need anything, I'm going to Bakewell.
2: Okay. I think that's quite posh, going to a particular place for a charity shop.
1: Do you know what I mean? Like I said, so I think I am actually. There's just a bit of my life is probably just posh, but I don't know, I wouldn't admit it. Are you posh, do you think?
2: Yeah.
1: Yeah, okay, good.
2: Yeah.
1: Okay.
2: There's no need to... Well, no, I don't think I'm posh.
1: No need to hide it.
2: I don't think I'm posh. I think I'm posh in certain circles. In posh circles, I'm not posh.
1: No.
2: I'll admit that happily.
1: But in unposh circles, you are posh.
2: Yeah, yeah.
1: I think you're definitely one of the more like posher ones of the team.
2: Yeah, probably. But I'll be admitting to my kind of like things that I try and keep on the download, but they're probably quite posh in the show later on.
1: Interesting. Okay, okay. Yeah. So look, admit your poshness to Sarah.
2: Yeah,
1: 01782 911111 on WhatsApp. The Drive Show starts in just under 10 minutes' time. Sarah, always lovely to hear from you. We'll hear from you in a bit.
2: See ya.
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1: And it's Mac Powell on UCB One. Sadly, wrapping up our time together today on Afternoons. It's been Joel Brown with you today, and it has been a joy as ever. Let's do it same time again tomorrow, shall we? 1 o'clock in the afternoon. I'll be there. In between now and then, Sarah's on Drive after the news. God bless. I'll catch you soon. For years I've run the fast lane.

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1: UCB News at 4 o'clock. I'm James Morris. All government departments have been asked to contribute 1% of their capital budgets towards defence spending. Some road and energy projects are being ditched too, as an extra £15 billion is committed to future-proofing the armed forces. Older weapons and kit will be scrapped. Military chiefs say the plan falls far short of what's needed to keep the country safe. New Defence Secretary Dan Jarvis set out further detail in the Commons.
2: We commit the UK's largest ever investment in drone warfare. £5 billion for strike, protector and surveillance drones, anti-submarine vessels, uncrewed ground vehicles and fighter jets.
1: The Health Secretary has told the Commons that NHS maternity failures are on a scale that shames our society. Families whose children were harmed or died have renewed their calls for a statutory public inquiry. They argue a new report by Labour peer Baroness Amos into what went wrong isn't sufficiently independent. Midwife Gemma Griffith is also a nurses and midwives team staff worker at the Christian Medical Fellowship. She says Christians in the profession can be salt and light in dark situations.
3: Midwives have been under fire recently a lot. It's been very personal about midwives and midwives not given enough good enough care. But I think there are definitely wider systems failures that need addressing.
1: A child has died after being pulled out of open water at London's Royal Victoria Dock. Emergency services were called to Silvertown Way yesterday afternoon. The boy, believed to be 13, was recovered by first responders. Plans have moved closer to link the Shetland Islands by undersea tunnels. It could mean connections by car in 8 years' time. And Iga Swiatek started her Wimbledon title defence with a first-round win against American Taylor Townsend. She took the first set 6-1 before losing the second 6-2. Meanwhile, seven-time champion Serena Williams returns to the All England club later after 4 years away. That's the latest UCB News.
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4: By this, all men will know that you are my disciples, if you love one another. John 13:35.
5: Hello, welcome along to today's drive show. We're going to start things off with the next chapter. This is my history.

Next chapter, and it's my history on The Drive Show. Hello and welcome along. You're with me, Sarah Hine. Thank you very much to James for bringing the news to us and Joel for getting us through the afternoon. But you're now with me, Jera. It felt like my name should begin with a J. Doesn't work, does it? No, we'll stick with Sarah. Okay, so you with me. I'm here until 7 o'clock. We're going to start things off with a Hines catch-up because you're with me, Sarah Hine. We're catching up about the day. Also, there's new music on the way. We're going to have a listen to today's word for today, continuing in a series we've been looking at over the past few days. And right here is Austin French.

Austin French, and it's God is good. So let's start things off with a Heinz catch-up. How are you doing this Tuesday? Has it been good to you this Tuesday? Or are you feeling rather frazzled by this point in the day? Or maybe somewhere in the middle? Have a think. Let me know. Maybe today has been wonderful, filled with surprises. Maybe it's just been a normal day. You can get involved, and we'll have a catch-up by messaging on WhatsApp. If you haven't saved the number for WhatsApp, it's 01782 911 111.

0: Ben Fuller, and it's World Changed on UCB One. Now, though, we are having a Heinz catch-up, and I'd love to know how you're doing today and what you've been up to. Maybe it's been a weird day, maybe it's been a normal day, maybe somewhere in between, or maybe outside of those things. Maybe it's been truly bizarre and mind-boggling. Here, though, what's been going on that's of any note? To be fair, earlier on, Dave Tanner, you know him, he was teaching, I would say, the whole office, but it was mainly myself and producer Tom, if you know the big man up top. Producer Tom from the big man up top. He was teaching us how to do a Chewbacca voice. I'm not going to give you my version because I definitely have not passed the class yet. Producer Tom, quite close. But if you ever do need a Chewy impression, Dave Tanner, he's very good at it, turns out. I'll keep practicing, however. He said it's a bit like a more kind of throaty pigeon, which I guess, because I can do a pigeon, can't do Chewbacca. Yeah. We'll get there. I'll keep trying. Who knows? Maybe tomorrow I'll be back telling you that I've passed.
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0: Now, isn't it brilliant when people want to accomplish something great in life and they want to partner with people to do that, but also they treat those people well with respect and they've got a lot of love for those people, right? We love those people. So how do we be those people ourselves? And also, we are going to be looking at, you know, going for something with the best of intentions, but also knowing the difference between when it's something that God has for us and when it's something that it's just us that's passionate about it. So how do we know the difference between something that we are super passionate about, but maybe it's not also a thing from God? Because sometimes it can be both. Sometimes it can just come from us. So we're unpacking a lot, I'm sure, as you can tell here, as we have a listen to our word for today.
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2: Spiritual Pathways, Part 5. The Activist Pathway. When you're on this spiritual pathway, you have a high level of energy. This may be one of your favourite scriptures. Whatever your hand finds to do, do it with your mind. But one of the dangers of relating to God's best through the Activist Pathway is that a big chunk of your motivation can be self-fulfillment and self-satisfaction. Hence, in 1 Corinthians 14 verse 12, Paul wrote, "Since you're so eager to have the special abilities the Spirit gives, seek those that will strengthen the whole church." When you're an activist, you love a fast-paced, problem-filled, complex, strenuous way of life. At the end of the day, you want to be able to say, "I ran really hard. I used every ounce of effort and zeal at my disposal, and it's all for you, God." One biblical example of an activist is Nehemiah. When he heard the walls of his beloved Jerusalem were in ruins, he wept, he prayed, he petitioned the king for the resources to rebuild them, and then he rolled up his sleeves and went to work. If you're an activist, you need a cause. Without it, your spiritual life will stagnate. But here's a word of caution. Don't get so excited about your cause that you run over people or exploit them. And here's another word of caution. If you're an activist, you may have a hard time discerning God's true calling from your own strong impulse to action. If that's the case, take added time to pray and hear from God and have a qualified friend in your life whose counsel you trust.

0: Katie Fleming, it's going to be okay, sounding lovely. Now, I wanted to talk to you about someone who's brilliant and inspirational and just fantastic. They've taken part in a race which sounds intense and grueling and, yeah, ridiculous as well. But what I really also want to mention is the prize, because I think this is potentially the most Scottish prize you will ever come across. So I'd like to hear your ideas of what it could be. If you were to create a winning prize that has to be very Scottish, what would it be like? And we'll chat more about this whole situation after this.
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So I want to tell you about an incredible woman and an incredibly Scottish prize. So this is a story about a cyclist.

finished sixth overall. And get this, at the end she said that she was tired, sore, but delighted. I bet. And I feel like that's also putting it lightly, surely. Now, what makes this even more amazing is what she's overcome. So Christina previously held the record for cycling from Land's End to John O'Groats, but in 2022, she ended up in a devastating crash. She broke her pelvis in two places after being hit by a vehicle. And then 2 years ago, she suffered a stroke, but refused to give up cycling. And now she's approaching her 50th birthday next year. She's looking ahead to her next challenge, but she's achieved this year, which is amazing. It's amazing in itself. It's incredible when you hear everything else that she's gone through the past few years. But her prize, get this, the prize, not a medal, not a trophy, a hip flask filled with iron brew. The only way to kind of add like a cherry on top is give her like a year's supply of square sausage or something, right?

0: Rachel Morley, and that is Plastic Fruit. It's her new tune, sounding brilliant. 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
1: Sam Bowman, and it's Sundial King. So I thought we could talk about some proper posh stuff, because I reckon there's probably something that you do that's maybe even something that you're not aware of, or maybe you try and keep it on the down low, but it's a little bit posh, right? And maybe you're very openly posh about it. Maybe you try and keep this a little bit hidden, this posh thing. But I think there's a little posh side to all of us. And I would like to run through just some rather posh items and see if any would take your fancy in life, because suddenly there's a whole load of them that have become available. But we'll chat more about it after this.

Okay, so can we talk about some proper posh stuff? Because I reckon everyone's got a little posh side of them that maybe you are very aware of. Maybe you like to keep it a bit of a secret. So I reckon for me, it's probably that I go to a specific supermarket for fruit and veg when I can. And it feels like a desperate situation if I ever have to veer from that. And I'm just very specific about where I get my fruit and veg from, because I think it's just better from particular supermarkets. But that's me. I would say that's my side of it. We were saying that with Joel before, he's got a very specific charity shop that he likes because he knows that he's going to get good clothes from there. I think that's kind of posh. When you've got your specific charity shop in a lovely area. He said it's in Bakewell, by the way. So if you're there and if you're thinking that, you know, you'd like a nice charity shop to go to, he's not gatekeeping that one. But why am I bringing this up? Because it's going to seem like a weird link here. I'm linking it to the fact that, you know, Alan Carr got this castle in Scotland. Well, I'm guessing he's in the process of gutting it because he's selling lots of what's on the inside of it. And of course, it's posh stuff because it's a castle. It's going to be posh. So you could get yourself a posh rug from this castle. You could get yourself a posh chaise longue from this castle. Now, I've learned a new word and I could be saying this wrong, so you're going to have to help me out. You could be getting yourself an Edwardian perambulator, like a pram, an Edwardian pram. Also, some glass lampshades, a bit of china as well is going, some blue and white china, I think it is anyway. And then I think this has to be the poshest thing I've ever seen. It's a single bed, but it's a four-poster bed. It's a single four-poster bed. Didn't know you could get that. Makes sense. You know, it's going to, like we learned in Teach the Nation 1 week, those curtains are going to keep you warm because of the single glazing that will have been in place at one point in the castle. I don't know if it's double glazed now. Surely it has to be. Doesn't it have to be? I thought that was the deal. Anyway, would you have any of these in your house? And if you've got any, I would like to know, because if you've got a single four-poster bed, you're posh. That's a posh thing. Whether you want to own up to it or not, it's a thing.

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1: Zach Williams, If God Lives Here. 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It's just your job to figure out what on earth I'm on about. So we'll give that a go, shall we?
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I really hope you join in with that somebody's child at the end, because I do it every single time and pretend that I'm, you know, one of the two, Blessing Offer and Dolly Parton, bringing us an absolute tune.

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1: UCB News, 5 o'clock. I'm James Morris. Sir Keir Starmer says an extra £15 billion investment in defence will mean the UK will be ready to fight Russia in the event of an attack in 2030. Road and energy projects will be cut to pay for military equipment and jets, as well as investment in drone warfare. The Supreme Court's ruled against Donald Trump's executive order to limit birthright citizenship in the US. The president wanted to deny automatic citizenship to babies born to illegal and temporary migrants in the states. Restrictions had been blocked by several lower courts. The health secretary says a review into maternity care has to be a watershed moment after it concluded urgent reform is needed. It's found women in England aren't being listened to and face racism and inconsistent care. Safety campaigners are stepping up calls for a public inquiry into the failings. Liberal Democrat health spokesperson Helen Morgan says big changes are a moral necessity.
2: The money is there to provide all those improvements in terms of training, better staffing and consultants available all the time. Because we spend £1.3 billion a year on medical negligence payments, we think a package of safe care would cost about £600 million a year, so it would pay for itself.
1: A national commissioner is to be appointed. Well-known terror groups like Boko Haram are apparently not the main killers of civilians in Nigeria. The Observatory for Religious Freedom in Africa found 42,000 civilian deaths over 6 years and say 44% were by armed Fulani groups. Orfa senior research analyst Stephen Kefas says US airstrikes on Islamic State West Africa province last year won't have helped much.
3: But the real guys that are doing the real atrocity are not even being talked about. Now the international community will know we have to pay closer attention to this Fulani ethnic militia.
1: And there's been another British winner in the first round at Wimbledon, with Arthur Ferry progressing. He joins Katie Swan as the only other home player to win so far at this year's championships. That's the latest UCB News.
4: Thanks, James. Taking a look at the weather, showers will continue into the evening and some will be locally heavy, but it will become increasingly dry towards midnight with clear spells developing overnight. And there's cloud increasing across Northern Ireland towards dawn, and it's generally staying on the mild side tonight as lows will be between 9 and 16 degrees across the UK. Tomorrow, there's cloud and rain across Northern Ireland that's spreading eastwards into Scotland during the day, and there's increasingly gusty winds developing. Elsewhere, it's looking largely dry with variable amounts of cloud, and highs tomorrow for Scotland and Northern Ireland are between 15 and 19 degrees. For England and Wales, they'll be between 18 and 26 degrees tomorrow.
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6: But you are a chosen people, a royal priesthood, a holy nation, God's special possession, that you may declare the praises of him who called you out of darkness into his wonderful light. 1 Peter 2:9.

Hannah Barr, and it's I Am, and I am Sarah Hine. Hi, nice to have you along for the ride, this drive show, and I'm sticking around until 7 o'clock, if that's all right with you. I've got new music to play in just a moment. Also, we're going to have a go at bad descriptions. So I'm going to describe something to you really poorly, but you've got to work out what on earth you reckon I'm on about. Might be tricky though, because the idea is I'm describing it badly on purpose. And also, I wanted to talk about some quite impressive tech later on, but this here is Roxanne Grace with Thinking.

Okay, let's get on a new tune for you from Caleb Meekum. This is so good because this guy's brilliant. It's his new one, A Little Proof.

Taylor Meacham, and it's A Little Proof. So this is your warning. Are you ready? Warning, warning. We're about to do bad descriptions. Yeah, I feel like that's enough of a warning. Do you reckon? Warning, warning. Bad descriptions coming up. I'm going to describe something to you really poorly. You have to work out what on earth I'm on about. Warning, warning. It's happening after this. That's fair warning, surely.

Okay, let's have a go at this week's bad description. So I'm going to describe something to you really poorly. You have to work out what on earth I'm on about. And you'll have one song to get in touch with your answer. All you need to do is send a message on WhatsApp. The number, if you haven't saved it, 01782 911 111. Here we go. A fancy supermarket has caused nationwide confusion after people discovered they may have been pronouncing its name wrong for years, leading grown adults to passionately debate vowels as if it's an international crisis. Shoppers are now questioning everything they know, wondering whether buying posh hummus requires a different accent, while Britain collectively realises that even grocery shopping apparently has a correct pronunciation exam. But what on earth am I on about? You reckon you know? Get involved on WhatsApp. Like I say, you've got one song. Are you ready? Good. Time starts now. If my life

0: Well, that was your one song for this week's Bad Description, but what on earth was I on about? So, this was your bad description. A fancy supermarket has caused nationwide confusion after people discovered that they may have been pronouncing its name wrong for years, leading grown adults to passionately debate vowels as if it's an international crisis. Shoppers are now questioning everything they know, wondering whether buying posh hummus requires a different accent, while Britain collectively realises that even grocery shopping apparently has a correct pronunciation exam. Turns out I've been saying this wrong for my life, and I don't think I'll change, I'll be honest. But I'm hoping you got it right, that we've been saying a supermarket's name wrong. A posh one, it's difficult to say M&S wrong, right? And I feel like Sainsbury's, we're not getting that wrong, right? It's Waitrose. Apparently we say Waitrose wrong. It should be, imagine you're calling out after someone called Rose and you're telling her to wait. Waitrose, Waitrose. I've gone to Waitrose. Waitrose, it's Waitrose. I know it's Wait and Rose, but it's because I think, is it that they're the people? I should know this. I researched Waitrose to the high hills for an interview. I think it was Wait and Rose that joined together to make a shop. I'm hoping I'm right with this one. So that's why it's Waitrose. Still saying Waitrose though, right? Anyway, if you got it, well done. UCB One.
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2: I really do try to put God right at the start of my day, so when I wake up, I thank him for my sleep, I thank him for the day that's ahead, and when I get downstairs to my breakfast, my UCB notes are there.
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2: 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And then a few thoughts that are there for me to read. Yeah, it helps me to get my focus in the right place.
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1: You've had an amazing time today.

signing out. Alison Ide, and it's Digital Jesus. She is absolutely brilliant. She's so clever with her tunes. Now, speaking of clever, I wanted to talk about some quite impressive tech that I have come across. You may well have heard about this. I think I caught Joel Brown chatting about this earlier on, actually, but it's really, really cool. And it's to do with a high-tech jacket that is one that I know in the heat you wouldn't have wanted a jacket last week, but this one you'd maybe make an exception for just because of what it's capable of doing. So we are going to chat more after this.

Okay, so imagine this, and I imagine after the last week, it's probably not hard to imagine, but the scene is you're out, you're walking on a hot day. The heat is intense. You are feeling thirsty. You know that you should hydrate because that sun is beating down on you. And what's great is your jacket has made you a drink. Now, that might sound ridiculous. Maybe it sounds like something from Back to the Future, but engineers at the University of Texas have actually created a prototype jacket that can pull drinking water straight out of the air. So this is made with special fibres. They absorb moisture from the atmosphere, and then they use heat from sunlight. That moisture then gets turned into drinkable water. Get this. Maybe you're thinking, great, yeah, fine, but how much? Because it's not going to be that much, is it? Maybe a teaspoon a day? No, it can produce up to about 1.5 pints of water a day. So, you know, it's a decent-sized water bottle, really. And researchers are saying that it could be a game-changer for hikers, campers, emergency workers, and, of course, people living in areas where clean water is hard to access. That's got to be the most important of all. Now, if you are a sci-fi fan, maybe you've seen Dune. They are being compared to those still suits from Dune, you know, the ones that would recycle water in the desert. But thing is, I don't know about you, but if clothes are getting this clever, I want to know, what would you want your outfit to do? Would you want it to make you water or something else entirely? Maybe it's charging your phone, that if you put tech in the pocket, comes out with a whole battery life. Have a think. Let me know.

So having spoken about this jacket that can pull drinking water straight out of the air, what would you want clothes to be able to do? I mean, that's a pretty good one, but if we're adding to the list, clean itself whilst it's on you. Maybe whilst we're talking about wearing clothes in the heat, maybe deodorise you in hot weather. Or even just iron themselves. That's one for sure. I'm happy to do the washing and hang it out, but then the ironing as well. If they could iron themselves, that'd be cool.

Well, in a moment, I've got new music from Leanna Crawford, but this is a great collaboration. Sam Henshaw and Tori Kelly with Find My Love.

they're pretty good together, right? Sam Henshaw and Tori Kelly sounding absolutely beautiful. And this right here is new from Leanna Crawford. This is Thank God.

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0: Now, you know how people will say, God bless you. Fine, we get it. We get God blessing us. But what about blessing God, blessing the Lord? There's songs about it, but do we get it? Do we do it? Something we're going to think about with Ruth Rice.
1: Hello, my name is Ruth Rice. I'm the director of Renew Wellbeing. Every single morning as a charity, we encourage people to use the first few verses of Psalm 103 to shape and structure our prayers. So Psalm 103 starts like this. Bless the Lord, O my soul, and all that is within me. Bless his holy name. And what we're doing when we say this psalm is we're talking to our own souls. We're having a word with ourselves. I love that. I love starting my day by going, come on, Ruth, bless the Lord, my soul. This word bless in the Hebrew implies some sort of bodily sort of response to the presence of God. Bless the Lord, not bless yourself or worry about the day or get yourself in a panic about all the things you've got to do, but bless the Lord, oh my soul, and all that is within me. So bringing everything you are and everything you have, bringing it to him.

Harry Erickson on The Drive Show on UCB One. No, you came. In a moment, we will have the news at 6 o'clock with James Morris. Taking you there, trampolines. It's better.

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1: UCB News at 6 o'clock. I'm James Morris. Military chiefs say an extra £15 billion approved to future-proof the armed forces is woefully short of what's needed to keep Britain safe. Government departments will have to cut 1% from capital budgets to pay for the spending increase, while some road and energy projects are being curtailed. Labour MP Tam Desi, who chairs the Commons Defence Committee, is still worried.
2: We don't still have a clear pathway to reach 3% of GDP, which is crucial if we are to meet the agreed NATO target of 3.5% by 2035. And also, a lot of the investment seems to be backloaded beyond 2030.
1: Families whose children were harmed or died due to NHS maternity failings in England have renewed calls for a statutory public inquiry. Campaign groups say they feel betrayed that recommendations outlined in a major review published today don't go far enough. Midwife Gemma Griffith is also a Nurses and Midwives Team staffed worker at the Christian Medical Fellowship. She's realistic about the problems the profession's facing, but is optimistic change can happen.
3: There's definitely hope now. I'm seeing glimmers of hope with our student generation. I'm seeing glimmers of hope in our international midwives who are coming over. You know, they're coming to work in really difficult circumstances at the expense of their families. I know of midwives who are really finding a real joy in what they're doing, which they didn't feel before.
1: The US Supreme Court's thrown out Donald Trump's attempt to limit birthright citizenship, part of his agenda to reduce immigration. The ruling upholds 150 years of legal precedent, meaning any baby born on American soil is automatically a citizen of the country. A prison officer who had a relationship with a convicted murderer has been jailed for 16 months. Rebecca Green, who worked at the top security Whitemore prison in Cambridgeshire, admitted misconduct in public office. Police say concerns were first raised about the 29-year-old back in 2023. And crowds are awaiting Serena Williams' return to Wimbledon this evening. Fans are also celebrating three British players reaching round two of the singles. That's the latest UCB News.
4: Thanks, James. Taking a look at the weather, showers will continue into the evening and some will be locally heavy, but it will become increasingly dry towards midnight with clear spells developing overnight. And there's cloud increasing across Northern Ireland towards dawn, and it's generally staying on the mild side tonight as lows will be between 9 and 16 degrees across the UK. Tomorrow, there's cloud and rain across Northern Ireland that's spreading eastwards into Scotland during the day, and there's increasingly gusty winds developing. Elsewhere, it's looking largely dry with variable amounts of cloud, and highs tomorrow for Scotland and Northern Ireland are between 15 and 19 degrees. For England and Wales, they'll be between 18 and 26 degrees tomorrow.
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6: Greater love has no one than this, that he lay down his life for his friends. John 15:13.

Well, hello. If you are just tuning in, welcome along to today's Drive Show. You're with me, Sarah Hine, and I'm here until the evening mix with Helen Lee. That's at 7 o'clock. And on the way, I've got our brand spanking new record of the week, which is very exciting. I get to play that for you in just a moment. Also, we're going to be catching up with the news too. And we're talking about hidden treasures, I guess, but treasures hidden in plain sight, really. All of that and brilliant tunes, just like this one from Praise Labangu and I'm Rescued. This is Candlelight.

0: Praise the Bangu, and I'm rescued. But now, time for our record of the week, and this is from Mackenzie Phillips. So she's new to UCB One, and she's a songwriter from Houston. She's been recording music since she was 10 years old, now based in Nashville, and she realised at an early age that her mission was to share the love of Jesus through her music, something that this song very much does. And the last 2 years, she's actually been touring with Cochrane & Company, who we had Michael Cochrane as artist in the spotlight not so long ago, just a couple of weeks ago, I think. She's been touring with Natalie Lane. She's been touring with Megan Woods. So she knows what she's doing. And this is Shed a Little Light. It's her latest single. And it's all about faith and grace in a difficult world. So here is our record of the week from Mackenzie Phillips.
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0: Now, we're taking a moment to catch up with the news as the Prime Minister says the UK has to be prepared for war to be able to deter potential enemies. Sir Keir Starmer's announced what he's called a game-changing investment in Britain's armed forces. An extra £15 billion will be spent future-proofing the armed forces, but that's far short of what military figures say is needed to keep the country safe, as UCB News' James Morris reports.
1: Earlier today, the Prime Minister told Parliament he's taken the necessary choices on defence spending, but issued a warning to the military.
2: In the past, defence spending has sometimes been seen as a bottomless pit. People see the money going in, but they don't feel the benefits. So this time must be different. We can't just spend more, we've got to spend better.
1: After months of argument, all government departments have now been asked to contribute 1% of their capital budgets towards defence. Some road and energy projects are being ditched too, as an extra £15 billion is committed to future-proofing the armed forces. Older weapons and kit will be scrapped. New Defence Secretary Dan Jarvis set out further detail in the Commons.
3: We commit the UK's largest ever investment in drone warfare. £5 billion for strike, protector and surveillance drones, anti-submarine vessels, uncrewed ground vehicles and fighter jets.
1: But the money's far short of what many military figures say is needed to keep the country safe. John Healey, who resigned as Defence Secretary earlier this month over funding, says more needs to be done.
4: Threats are still growing. Demands on defence are still rising in this dangerous world. And today's step means that we will be spending as a nation 2.7% of GDP on defence in 2030, the date that NATO now warns we could face a Russian attack.
1: Former senior Ministry of Defence and NATO official Nicholas Williams thinks while the investment is a good step, it's a risk.
5: The delay in agreeing the defence investment plan costs money and costs our reputation, in effect, but among our allies.
1: Major General Tim Cross is a member of the Armed Forces Christian Union who's now retired from active service. He previously reflected that politicians are under huge pressure, including over defence and spending.
6: We need to pray for Christian MPs, but we also need to pray for our Prime Minister, the Cabinet, and people like the Chiefs of the Defence Staffs and the Chief of the General Air Staffs and the Navy and so on, that faced with these difficult choices and faced with where do they put the resources, etc., that they get that right.
1: Former Armed Forces Minister Al Carnes left the job soon after John Healey, after calling for lessons learned from the Ukraine war to be incorporated into the British military. Mr. Carnes, a military veteran and Royal Marines reservist, remains a possible contender in a Labour leadership contest with the now former Greater Manchester Mayor, Andy Burnham. Yesterday, Mr. Burnham set out a 10-year vision for the UK in his first major speech as the presumptive PM. Whoever does eventually succeed Sir Keir Starmer as Prime Minister will also have the task of actually overseeing the defence of the United Kingdom and how it's funded. James Morris for UCB News.
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Now, you know that whole situation where you just get used to your surroundings, you kind of stop noticing things. Maybe it's things in your home, maybe it's things in a particular room. Do you ever have that in your garden? Maybe someone comes around and they admire a certain plant or ornament in the garden. You say, oh yeah, that's just that, you know, it's just there. Well, imagine that happening for something that you've got in your garden, but then you actually find out that it's worth thousands. So this is something that happened to someone where they realised something was sitting in their garden that maybe should have been sat in a museum. So we're going to unpack this after a bit of Jordan Feliz.

So how often do you just kind of forget the stuff that you have and the importance of it? So, you know, I'm talking about stuff here. So this happened for someone who had two old garden ornaments just sitting outside, just kind of, you know, those heavy lumps of concrete that go a bit mossy in the rain and they're a bit discoloured after a while, and they were nice when you bought them, but they're just there now. Well, they thought that they would get them checked to see if they were worth anything at all. Turns out, worth quite a bit. Turns out, they're not lumps of concrete. They're rare Italian marble busts. Yep, so not concrete, not cheap garden centre decor, not even expensive garden centre decor, and expensive history. So they're genuine carved marble sculptures worth thousands of pounds, believed to be about 200 years old. And they've just been sitting out in the garden for years without anyone realising what they are. And I love this because I think it's a brilliant reminder that actually so often there's so many amazing things right under our noses that we just take for granted and we just think are so normal, whether it's creation, whether it's situations that God has us in, whether it's people in our lives that God has put there for us, who are so valuable and so precious, but sometimes we just need that reminder.

Now, I don't know if you ever have lines from films that just occur in your head randomly. Maybe you'll hear them or you'll say them in conversation because it might fit, but it might not make sense to anyone else. One that happens for me that has no context, but it is there in my head all the time. Sid the Sloth from Ice Age. I will hear, "The last dandelion." Anyway, we're going to be talking about dandelions after this.

0: Well, following on from my random film quote, we are talking about Dandelions with Sammy Jordan.
1: I'm Sammy Jordan. I'm the director of Hope for Every Home at Hope Together. And I wonder how you feel about dandelions. They used to be just pesky weeds in my lawn. Maybe you're a dandelion expert, but I wasn't. And so I found it exciting when I learned that dandelions break up hard ground. They grow where nothing else will. They feed the soil, putting back what it needs so that other things can grow. Dandelions close up at night, but open themselves to the sun in the morning. And dandelions are wind blown. I feel called to be a dandelion, to break up hard ground through prayer, to feed the soil of my community through relationships, to be open to the sun and encourage others to be as well, and to be windblown, to join in with what the Spirit is doing. I wonder if you feel called to join me and be a dandelion too.

What a stunning tune that is. Samantha McCabe with Running. And maybe if this is the time of your evening run, because let's be honest, it's much cooler weather to do it in this week. Well, hopefully that was the right track for you. Now, on the way with brilliant tunes, Helen Lee is going to be here, but I've got this new one from Josiah Queen. This is good. Let's make heaven crowded.

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1: Yes, please. That is our job. That is on you. It's on me. And of course, you know, God as well. But he uses us to do it, to chat to people about our faith, about our story, and tell people how good God is, because we want heaven crowded when we get there, right? Josiah Queen with his new tune. And like I said before, coming up with lots of brilliant tunes after seven, Helen Lee. And let me tell you, she's in a good mood. So you've got a good show tonight.
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Well, that's almost it from me. Thank you so much for tuning in to today's Drive Show. It's been so lovely getting to hang out, getting to listen to these brilliant tunes. We've been talking about brilliant tech that is potentially going to change the world. A jacket that can collect up to 1.5 pints of drinkable water a day exists. There's a prototype that's been made at the University of Texas. That's exciting, right? Also, we had a go at bad descriptions earlier, and we were talking about some proper posh stuff. Yeah, really posh. You say proper posh, it's not really posh, is it, to say it like that? So kind of had to say proper posh to not be posh. Or we can say, oh, it's rather posh, isn't it? Oh, it's rather lovely. Maybe that's how you'd say proper posh in posh. Rather lovely. But thanks for tuning in. I'll catch you same time tomorrow. God bless.

0: mean, really. Oh, what a way to start the show. Torun Wells bringing us an absolute vibe to this Tuesday, the 30th of June, 2026. Nearly said 25. No, it definitely is 26. I'm not going back a year, don't worry. But where is the time going, friend? Today's the last day of June. Can you believe it? Oh, I think I do this every month. I do this every year. I get shocked by the speed of life. So as I often say, let's make sure we are present tonight. That's how you can experience life more fulfilled, by living in the present rather than focusing on the future. Like, we are now in the future we once dreamt about, planned for. So let's make it count, my friend, this evening. We're going to be doing that through the music and through the conversation and a few games for good measure. I haven't introduced myself, have I? If you are new to UCB1's Evening Mix, let me say a big welcome and hello. Helen Lee is my name, and it is a joy to have your company. Without you, I wouldn't be here, literally. If you've been with us the last few months, you'll know about how we are listener-supported radio. Yeah. No funding from advertising intruding into our content. No government grants. We are here for you and thanks to you. And I'm in awe of you, really. I really am. I just, honestly, what God is doing through you is incredible. And so, speaking of you, do you know that you can actually suggest a lot of content? I'd love you to be my co-producer in many of my features as well. So you can get in touch on the email tonight, helen@ucb.co.uk, or by sending me a WhatsApp message to the UCB WhatsApp number. If you've not yet saved this into your phone, why not do it right now? 01782 911 111. And you could be the chooser of next week's Evening Energizer tune. Tonight, or all week, I've brought us a song, well, I'm bringing us a song that I believe is going to bring a lot of joy and hopefully get you dancing along with me as well. It's one of our UCB1 favourites, Limo Blaze, joined by Ada Ehe on this one. Released in 2022 off his EP, Sunday in Lagos, this is Gold.
1: It's now time for the Evening

0: impossible not to move to, right? Our evening energizer of the week, Limo Blaze with Ada Ehi. Gold. I've got more gold for you on the way this evening. But did you know that Limo Blaze studied biochemistry at uni? And he's one of 8 children. What a legend his family are. I'm one of 6, so kind of similar. We're like, you know the film Cheaper by the Dozen with Steve Martin? My family's like Cheaper by the Half Dozen.
1: Helen Lee, on you.

0: Now, we're currently going through a mini-series in our Bible devotional, exploring spiritual pathways. A spiritual pathway has to do with the way you most naturally sense God's presence and experience spiritual growth. We all have at least one pathway that comes most easily to us. Tonight, we're looking at number 5.
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2: Spiritual Pathways, Part 5. The activist pathway. When you're on this spiritual pathway, you have a high level of energy. This may be one of your favourite scriptures. Whatever your hand finds to do, do it with your might. But one of the dangers of relating to God's best through the activist pathway is that a big chunk of your motivation can be self-fulfillment and self-satisfaction. Hence, in 1 Corinthians 14 verse 12, Paul wrote, "Since you're so eager to have the special abilities the Spirit gives, seek those that will strengthen the whole church." When you're an activist, you love a fast-paced, problem-filled, complex, strenuous way of life. At the end of the day, you want to be able to say, "I ran really hard. I used every ounce of effort and zeal at my disposal, and it's all for you, God." One biblical example of an activist is Nehemiah. When he heard the walls of his beloved Jerusalem were in ruins, he wept, he prayed, he petitioned the king for the resources to rebuild them, and then he rolled up his sleeves and went to work. If you're an activist, you need a cause. Without it, your spiritual life will stagnate. But here's a word of caution. Don't get so excited about your cause that you run over people or exploit them. And here's another word of caution. If you're an activist, you may have a hard time discerning God's true calling from your own strong impulse to action. If that's the case, take added time to pray and hear from God and have a qualified friend in your life whose counsel you trust.
0: Wise words. 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

One of my absolute favourites. I have just got such a passion for house music, and that is done beautifully. Flauschig on the decks, German duo of music producers, Stephen and Jason, and Flauschig means fluffy in German, so they describe their music as fluffy music for your heart and soul. Jules Rendell on the vocals on that one, Chords Up. Ooh, I tell you, I've got so many more great tunes for you this evening. We're covering a plethora of genres. I've got gospel, I've got pop, I've got indie folk, and right now, last week's UCB One Artist in the Spotlight, bringing us one of her latest tunes off her brand new album, The Space in Between. This is the Brazilian beauty, Damaris Gomez, with Long Gone. And after this, we'll have a little game together.

0: 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What a beautiful heart and soul she is. And got incredible capacity as well. Like, she wears lots of different hats, but she does it all through the grace of God. And I think a lot of leaning into him. She shares all that in that conversation. So, friends, are you ready for...
1: What's the word?
0: What is this? I hear you cry.
1: What's the word?
0: Well, it's our weeknight game show. Yes, indeedy. Because we like to learn and have fun at the same time on the Evening Mix. It's what we like to call edutainment. Educational entertainment or entertaining education, whichever way you want to look at it. Hopefully we'll have a new word for our vocabulary this evening. And I'm going to be bold enough to say I don't think you'll have ever have heard of this word. I've gone obscure this evening. So let's see. Oh, hopefully I'm pronouncing it correctly. Fluctisonant. Fluctisonant. I'm not making it up. Fluctisonant. Fluctisonant. What does it mean? A beautifully descriptive word meaning sounding or roaring like waves. B, a word meaning the fear of speaking. Or C, to change frequently or continually. Fluctisonant, does it mean sounding or roaring like the waves? B, fear of speaking. Or C, to change frequently or continually. What do you reckon? Well, I'll tell you after we have a little boogie with Terri-Ann and Anna Kay to Matthew 5.

Have you watched the video for that song yet? You get the dance routine in it. It's very good. Terri-Ann and Anna Kay together on that tune, Matthew 5. Inspired by, yes, the book of Matthew, chapter 5. Right, friends, are you ready to go for the answer to tonight's game of...

frequently or continually? What do you reckon? If you said A, sounding all roaring like the waves, you'd be correct. Yes, give yourself a pat on the back. Well done. It comes from the Latin fluctus, meaning wave or flowing, and sonare, meaning to make a sound. So it describes the rhythmic rushing noise of the tide. Fluctisonant. So using it in a sentence, the fluctisonant hum of the distant sea lulled the weary travellers into a peaceful sleep. I do love the fluctisonant. Do you? There we go. Try and add it into your vocabulary, friends, and let me know how you get on. And if you've learned a word recently, the more obscure the better, why not co-produce me with me on this feature? helen@ucb.co.uk or send me a WhatsApp message 01782 911 111. Here's Joseph O'Brien.

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Voices of Fire with Pharrell Williams, reminding us that we can choose joy into our lives, even when life is tough. And if that is new to you, well, stay tuned as we'll be exploring it throughout this evening. Right now, it's the latest one from Joel.

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5: 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But as Bible expert Mike Beaumont points out in our weekly podcast series about Bible parables, Jesus isn't implying that we need bucket loads of faith.
6: 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Don't think of it as a bucket to be filled up so much as a relationship to be deepened.
5: Helpful insights to grow your faith as Mike and I consider what Jesus taught through his parables. 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If you've not found it yet, just search for Bible Parables in 30 minutes.

Anduna Jay with November Rain. I mean, a bit of rain this week is welcome, isn't it, after last week? Yeah. So, friends, I hope you're enjoying the tunes. And are you ready to release your inhibitions with me and have a sing-along? Don't tell me you can't sing. I know that you can. And particularly if you're out and about on the road this evening, I'm dedicating this one to you. It is our karaoke tune. And so it's been specially selected for you to sing out loud to. And I feel like this one's a really good driving song. Not just because the name of the song almost sounds like the word drive, just remove one letter. Released back in 1999, an absolute classic. This is 27 years old, off the album Speechless. It's Dive from Stephen Curtis Chapman.

0: What an absolute classic from Stephen Curtis Chapman, Dive, off his 1999 album Speechless. And if you enjoyed that, make sure you tune in Thursday nights from 10 here on UTV One when Dave Tanner has a whole hour of golden oldies just like that in UTV One's greatest hits. Now, coming up after the latest news at 8, we are exploring the World Cup from a different, actually non-football related perspective. And we're getting to know our UCB1 artist in the spotlight, Faith Child.
1: You're searching for me, calling, trying to get a hold of me. I'll be where I found my peace, sitting beneath the magnolia tree.
2: They say out of sight, out of mind, but I ain't seen you for time. And there hasn't been a minute that you've been out of mind. Ever since I was a kid, I've been writing lyrics and countless rhymes, trying to find the spirit that seems hidden from this doubter's mind. Can I borrow your conviction? I've been doubting mine. You keep crossing my boundary lines. 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

keep going. Welcome along to your UCB One's Evening Mix with me, Helen Lee, on this Tuesday, the 30th of June, 2026. Can you believe it's the last day of this month? Tomorrow we enter into July. A cause for celebration, I think. Yes, probably because it's my birthday month. But we've got lots to celebrate this evening, including some fantastic music that I know is going to help you wherever you are at right now. Maybe today has been quite frustrating. Maybe you are feeling a bit overwhelmed by what's going on in the world, what's going on in your life, and you just don't know where to turn. Well, I've got good news for you. Firstly, you're not alone. We are with you here at UCB One 24/7. But more importantly, you have a creator God who not only is with you always, wants to help you every single day, to strengthen you, to encourage you, to empower you to tackle whatever the world is bringing, and promises us a hopeful future. One that will not have brokenness and pain in it, but that will be restored to the way it was meant to be. That is a promise we receive through the Word of God, which we love exploring here on UCB One for you, whatever your worldview. And tonight, in this hour in particular, we are going to be getting to know one of our UCB One artists, shining a spotlight this week, once again, on Faith Child, a fantastic London-based singer-songwriter, rapper, music producer, who has got such an incredible story, including about his name. We'll be hearing more from him this hour. Plus, if you've been with us since the start of the World Cup, you'll know we're using it as an opportunity to be the voice of the voiceless in countries who are participating in the tournament, but where its residents, its people are being persecuted because of their faith in Jesus. And we're going to be finding out more with Ben Cohen from Open Doors.

the brilliant Jake Isaac, who is going to be at this year's Big Church Festival. Have you got your tickets yet? As I mentioned, today is the last day you can get your hands on that huge discount by going to our website, ucb.co.uk/Big Church Festival. So if you've been putting off getting those tickets, tonight is the final opportunity to get that discount. So, what have you learned so far this week? I have to tell you, I was today years old when the dentist told me that you should floss before you brush your teeth. Now, you may already do this, but for me, this is groundbreaking. I'm someone who's been convicted to floss daily, thanks to my dentist and teaching me about, well, if I want to keep my teeth and not have fillings, which I already have a few, but if I want to look after them so I don't get more, then flossing is important, not just once a month, but every single day. But I've always flossed after I've brushed my teeth. But dentist Len this morning told me, no, Helen, you floss first, loosen that plaque, food, whatever, excuse me if you eat your dinner, and then that loosens it and you get rid of it as well as everything else on your teeth by brushing. When he said it, I was like, this makes so much sense. So I felt it was important to do a bit of a public service broadcasting. If you've learned something new today that's important to share, you know what to do. Helen at ucb.co.uk.

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Eli Gable, Your Nature. If you're enjoying the tunes this evening, well, you're in for a treat, because we love to get to know the people behind the songs that we play, shining a spotlight on a different artist each week. This week, we are bringing you a conversation Joel Brown had with Faith Child recently, a MOBO award-winning rapper. He's also a presenter from London, and he makes music that feels and sounds really good because it tells a good news story as well as sounding fantastic. And before we hear from the man himself, let's hear a tune off his latest album, When Faith Feels Far. This is Holy Place by Faith Child.

0: Faith Child with Joe Barnes. Holy Place, off Faith Child's latest album, When Faith Feels Far. And we're getting to know Faith Child this week. His real name is Michael Oluwaise Ayew. He's a Mobo and multi-award-winning rapper and presenter from London. And he has caught up with Joel Brown recently, and we're bringing you that conversation this week. So picking up tonight, Joel wanted to know more about his music. As we heard yesterday, how Faith Child wants to use music's undeniable influence on culture to share the good news of Jesus.
1: My music is... the majority of it is one big party. One big party, one big celebration. And I think having spent a lot of time in the mainstream space, I understand that they need inspiration and they need hope and they need the other. And what I mean by the other is, again, for rap music, it's quite braggadocious, it's quite... egotistical, self-centered. So to have someone who's a rapper who does their music and art form well, but it's an encouraging message, a slightly different to the berating content you have, they actually love it. At the start of my career, I used to think that people would hate the Christian message and the inspirational message, but in fact, they love it and they need it. So so my music definitely has that undertone or overtone, so to say, of joy, peace, love, and the things that the fruit of the Spirit gives you, you know, the peace that surpasses all understanding, you know. So even when you do feel downcast, even when you do feel discouraged, I feel something that despite my hardship, I feel joy. I don't know why I feel joy. I feel happy. Let me put this on. So, you know, you might go through a heartbreak and put on a Whitney Houston or an Ed Sheeran or whoever speaks into that. So whenever you're feeling joy or melancholy, put on the gospel music to uplift your spirit and your soul. Oof. So that's my ethos and my approach to music.
2: Yeah, absolutely. I mean, I'm really here for that. And also what you're saying being the kind of almost the bedrock, something that you can stand on. Like you said as well, now where you are, regardless of the scene kind of that you're in, you know, obviously you are making like Christian music, if it's gospel, if it's rap, but we are called in the Bible, you know, to be in the world, but not of the world. As Christians, we're meant to carry that message of that hope and that joy that you're speaking of. For people that are in the depths of whatever it may be in their life, what would you say to encourage them to just pick themselves up every day to have that wisdom they can hold on to? What would you say to someone in that position?
1: I'd like to say, one, you're not alone. You're not alone. There are people out there who love and care about you, and God himself cares about you. We also learn more from our losses than we do from our victories. And knowing that, just speak out. God really cares. As I mentioned earlier, even though I walk through the valley of shadow of death, I will fear no evil, for you are with me, which means that you will go through hardship, but God will be with you every single step of the way. I think a beautiful thing in regards to reading the Bible is some people struggle with reading the Bible. Sometimes I might struggle sometimes, but one thing I've learned is that when you try to study the Bible based on your life circumstance, it becomes more interesting and more relevant. Not relevant, but more relevant, because it's always relevant, but it just speaks more into your life. So if you're going through, like, issues with your friends, what does the Bible say about conflict resolution? And you'll see ample amounts of scriptures on forgiveness and managing and navigating that. What does the Bible say about business, finance, marriage, hardship, depression? The Bible covers everything mankind will go through. So I think being able to actually make your situation relevant to the Bible, because the Bible's already relevant to it, but you've got to try and find yourself in there and how the Bible speaks into that. Those kind of things definitely help someone. But yeah, pastoral care, pastoral love, and the Bible says not forsaking the gathering of the brethren. For those who might not understand Christianese or might not understand, you know, the King James English, it means not giving up on the gathering of people, not giving up on the fellowship and the communion of people who are Christians. You know, it's easy to be a Christian when you're around Christians. It's difficult to be a Christian or more challenging when you're in the world. So, you know, being around like-minded people who can speak into your situation, who can encourage your situation, are brilliant ways to get you out of a dark space.
0: So good to hear. And that is our heart here at UCB One as well, to share the good news of Jesus to you, whatever your worldview, but to encourage you as well. There's a brilliant proverb in the book of Proverbs, hence why it's a proverb, which is in the Old Testament, and it says this: as iron sharpens iron, so a person sharpens another. Hearing from Faith Child this week, once again, our UCB One artist in the spotlight. We'll pick up the conversation tomorrow on the show, but you can listen back on the UCB Player app to the conversation with Joel in full. And speaking of sharpening one another, here is Faith Child with his friend Jake Isaac. This tune is called Me in Mercy.

0: Heights, featuring Safika, Set Me Free. And those words, well, they sing even louder. They mean so much more if you are someone who is being repressed, abused, persecuted because of your faith. And that is the reality for almost 400 million people around the world right now. Christians persecuted because of their faith in Jesus. Something that I can enjoy freely here in the UK and something I never want to take for granted. And so, as the World Cup is taking place, we are using the opportunity to take part in the global conversation, the unity that's on show, to be the voice of some of those people who are being repressed. Because many of these countries where the persecution is happening are partaking in the World Cup. And we're doing it with the help of our friends at Open Doors. They are an anti-persecution charity who support persecuted Christians around the world and advocate for them as well. They compile a list of the top 50 countries where persecution is the most serious. Tonight, we're focusing on a country that is number 20 on that list, Algeria. It has a population of 47.5 million people. Only a small percentage of those are known Christians. But life isn't so easy there for them, as Ben Cohen from Open Doors shares.
1: One of the joys of the World Cup is seeing a nation come together. Algeria returns to football's biggest tournament for the first time since 2014.

0: 14 after an impressive qualifying campaign. It'll be a moment of shared celebration for fans across the nation. For Algeria's Protestant Christians, however, coming together has become increasingly tough. Over recent years, the authorities have closed every church linked to the country's main Protestant network, leaving thousands of believers without a place to worship. Many now meet quietly in small groups or remain isolated from other Christians altogether. Even so, they continue to follow Jesus with courage and faith. So let's pray together for them. Heavenly Father, we pray for Christians in Algeria who long to worship together freely. Strengthen those who feel isolated and encourage church leaders. May the day soon come when churches can open their doors once again, allowing many more spiritually hungry people across Algeria to discover the very thing they've been seeking. Amen.
1: Thank you, Ben Cohen. You can find out more about what life is like for Christians living in countries on that World Watch List over on the Open Doors website, opendoorsuk.org. And I want to encourage you, this isn't to bring us down or make us feel sad. This is to encourage us to pray for our brothers and sisters, as Ben has encouraged us to do, to be the voice for them where they are being silenced. We can write to our MPs, we can speak out for them. And you know what's amazing? Many of those persecuted Christians are praying for us here in the UK that our faith would be strong.

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People say that having a peace of mind is trying to find a consistency of calmness within ourselves, to crave for a clarity that drives us through our emotional journey of life, to never let a person's judgment manifest into a fear inside of us, learning to believe in our ability to shine through the darkest moments and tunnels when we cannot see the light. Patience being our light for forgiveness and strength, to believe in our destiny. If you want real peace of mind, one needs to stop fighting their inner thoughts and embrace them with love, because love is the most amazing and beautiful strength that we have to conquer our peace of mind. Make your thoughts impact a nation by keeping them true and honest, especially to yourself. But make your peace of mind protect you when you don't have strength to embrace anything else. 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
1: This is Andrew Palau. When I became a parent, I began to understand the importance of treating my kids as unique and independent people. One loves boundaries, another one pushes the boundaries, another one doesn't seem to see the boundaries in any way. One of them loves football, one of them loves lacrosse, if you know what that is. One loves drawing. The truth is, we're all unique. Sometimes society will praise one quality over another, but God, He created us each with a divine purpose in mind. Psalm 139, 13 to 14, "For you formed my inward parts. You knitted me together in my mother's womb. I praise you, for I am fearfully and wonderfully made." This week, consider what your unique qualities are. Then consider how God may want to use you to help spread His message of love and hope.

For King and Country with Lecrae, amen. Both artists going to be at this year's Big Church Festival. Coming over from the States to us here in the UK, and you can be there too. And tonight is your final opportunity to get your hands on discounted tickets. The 30th of June is the deadline. So head to ucb.co.uk/Big Church Festival to get your hands on discounted tickets. Taking place Bank Holiday weekend in August. Very, very soon, less than 2 months away, can you believe it? I mean, tomorrow's July. How did that happen? And they are going to be, it's just going to be such a time of celebration, of unity, of making friends, of singing together, of journeying in faith, or maybe even exploring faith for the very first time, learning and having a load of fun as well. Big Church Festival, fun for all the family, and if you're on your own as well. I've been on my own and had a great time. ucb.co.uk/Big Church Festival. Another artist we're going to be there? Moses Brothers. Taking us up to the news at 9.

Bushla G, Maybe I'll Be Just Fine, off his debut album, Never Alone, which he describes as candid experiences that he's gone through and wants to share to encourage you. And I know he's doing just that with such a groove, such a vibe. And we cannot wait to see him at Big Church Festival later this summer, 26th until the 28th of August. But I think I mentioned it already this evening. Grab your tickets tonight because the discount ends. You'll still be able to get your tickets after tonight, I think, if there's any left. But it's the discount that ends tonight on our website, ucb.co.uk/Big Church Festival. Bushla G is going to be there, as is Lecrae, Lauren Daigle, Ren Collective, For King and Country, to name but a few UCB One artists. And of course, we're going to be there too. The UCB stage is back, bringing you artist interviews and, of course, live radio. So make sure you come and say hello when you get your tickets. Whiston Estates in West Sussex, beautiful part of southern England. Hello, my name is Helen. It is a joy to be with you this Tuesday, the 30th of June. Final day of June. Can you believe tomorrow's July? Incredible, isn't it? This year is going so fast, or maybe that's just every year and just every now and again you realise it. So we have already said it, but we're going to make sure that we are present this evening. We've got a few helpful ways of doing that, not rushing into the future because we'll miss out on the gift of today. That is through our fade out a little later on, in particular, a part of the show which helps us to be a human being rather than a human doing, soothing us this Tuesday evening. We've also got the night lights, and we've got some brilliant teaching from our Bible teacher, Bernie Dimet, as we explore a really important but yet uncomfortable truth, the seven deadly sins. Yes, something we don't like talking about, maybe even fully understand. But we're all prone to sin, things that are unhelpful in our lives. And tonight we're focusing in on lust.

Lindy, encouraging us to release our fears, release the things we're carrying that are not helping us in life, and instead replacing it with faith in Jesus and all that that brings. I hope you're enjoying the tunes this Wednesday evening. We've got plenty more on the way for you. But right now, we're opening up the Bible together. As these songs explore the Word of God, we're doing just that. Looking at a statement that's recorded in the book of 2 Timothy, chapter 1, verse 7, if you have a Bible. If not, no worries, I'm going to read it. But you can also look online if you'd rather. Or the Bible app, free to download, which is incredible, isn't it? Given that hundreds of years ago, the Bible was burned. You were allowed to have a copy of it here in England, but now we are allowed to have it freely. But that's a conversation for another time. So, what do I want to focus in on? Yes, 2 Timothy 1, verse 7. A passage that I love to pray over my family, myself, where the Apostle Paul says, "For God did not give you a spirit of fear or timidity, but of power and of love and of sound mind." Or self-discipline is the other translation of that word. And what I love about this is when we're feeling fearful or timid, that is not from God. That's us living out our flesh selves that is this fallen world we're part of. But God, through faith, wants to give us power, His power, enabling us to have the strength to face life's everyday struggles. Whether you've had a bump in your car today, whether you've had to deal with someone who's really challenging at work or at home, whether it's financial difficulties, God wants to give you power to face them, to grow in them. He also wants to give you love, genuine compassion and love for others and yourself. And He wants to also help you live out a self-disciplined life where you can make good decisions. Not based on your emotion in the moment that you'll regret later, but actually on good judgment, thinking about long-term aims, not just short-term. And that's what God wants to give us through faith, through His Holy Spirit in our lives. And if you want to find out more, well, you're in the right place, because coming up, Bernie Diamond, our Bible teacher, is going to be touching on more about this whole area of sound mind or self-discipline as we explore the seven deadly sins. Real food for thought this evening. We've got loads more resources as well on our website and on our UCB Player app.

0: And that is the reality of receiving Jesus as our Lord and Saviour. He loves us just as we are. There's nothing we can do to gain his love, but he loves us far too much to leave us there. And we're exploring how God wants to help us in our everyday lives with our Bible teacher this week, looking at a very real but very uncomfortable topic, and that is the seven deadly sins. Tonight, focusing on one that impacts all of us, lust.
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2: It seems that the more affluent we become and the more powerful we become, the more we think that really what matters is fulfilling our every desire. I was watching a program on TV the other night, which was like a panel of advertising gurus analyzing different TV ads. And what became evident over and over again is how those ads play on this insatiable craving we have to be successful and to have and to consume. Whether it's a four-wheel drive or a pair of shoes, these experts tap into a rich vein of desire in our hearts, and that's what makes the world go round. When it comes to advertising, all the gurus tell you, sex sells, right? And pandering to these desires, well, not only don't we see that there's anything wrong with it, well, there's an old-fashioned word. That word is lust, which kind of describes this whole rampant desire thing. I'm joined again today by my special guest, Keith Henry. Now, Keith, what exactly does this word lust mean?
3: Well, as you said, Bernie, lust can be sexual, but it's a lot more than that. It's really a drive that you have that you want to tackle everything in life, Bernie. It also includes arrogance. Hmm. It includes power. Because you want to control things. You want to try to take on the world, to challenge the world. You want your way. Mm. And it's this excess where you're trying to get everything that you want and denying everybody else.
2: Okay, so there's sexual lust. And there is. And now, what sort of person is prone to this lust thing?
3: In Romans 12, it gives you the different personalities types. Yeah. And one of them mentioned there is leader. Mm-hmm. So a leader has to be strong. They have to take control. They have to have all these good points. But in sin, in the world, we'd also take on the bad points. And this mm-hmm. is where lust comes in, that they want what they want, not what somebody else wants.
2: It almost, I mean, you're right, a leader does have to be strong, has to be very focused, people follow the leader. And it's almost as though if you take those gifts too far, then all of a sudden the virtue turns into a sin. Is that what you're saying?
3: Yeah, I think in the world we do start from the sin point first, and mm-hmm. we want to participate in the divine nature, which is the proper leadership style in this mm-hmm. case, but we get corrupted by the sin. And the sin, it's very enticing. You know, you can have power over people. You can control people. You're a leader. People look up to you.
2: Yeah.
3: You know, it's very enticing.
2: Interesting. I just want to share a story with you from the book of 2 Samuel in the Bible, one that a lot of people might be familiar with. One late afternoon, King David got up from taking a nap. He was strolling on the roof of the palace. From his vantage point on the roof, he saw a woman bathing. The woman was stunningly beautiful. David sent and asked about her and was told, "Isn't this Bathsheba, the daughter of Eliam and the wife of Uriah the Hittite?" And David sent his agents to get her. After she arrived, he went to bed with her. And then she returned home. See, David was probably the greatest leader that Israel ever had.
3: Yes.
2: Right? He was the leader, absolutely. Everybody naturally followed David. Mm. What was his sin? Lust.
3: Lust. He had the power. Mm. He had the control. People looked up to him, and he wanted everything.
2: It sort of explains to me why some of these really high-profile, both church leaders and secular leaders, fall in this area. I mean, Bill Clinton is a very obvious example of a fabulous leader who clearly this sin got the better of him.
3: It does. And all sorts of evangelists and people prominent, if you're prominent, you have to be very careful, especially if you're a leader. These are the people that can tackle anything. They're the people that climb the mountains. And you think, why would you want to climb a mountain? A lot of personality types think, why would I want to do that? Mm. No, they want to conquer things. Mm. It's in their personality to go out and challenge and take control of things and people.
2: And you actually want a leader to do that, don't you?
3: You do.
2: If you're following someone who is a leader, you want them to be in control. If a leader is weak, I mean, you see it in political parties. If the leader is weak, the party gets rid of that leader and puts a new one because they actually want a strong leader.
3: They do.
2: So there's nothing wrong with that, is there?
3: No, we don't have enough good leaders. We need leaders in whatever it is in the parliament or church or whatever area. We need leaders. There's not enough good ones, and we do need good leaders. There's an interesting verse in Proverbs 6:27, though, that says, "Can a person take fire to the bosom and his garments and not be burnt?" These are people that play with fire, and it can destroy them.
2: Yeah. So what do they do about that? I mean, if you're a leader and you know you have a weakness in this area, either it's sexual, and a lot of men do. A lot of men are caught up in pornography, right? It's a mass. In fact, pornography, someone said, accounts for 80% of internet traffic. Pretty scary. So if someone's caught up in that, or just the lust of power, or the lust for life, or the lust for, you know, just go out there and get it, what can they do about that?
3: Well, the way out is to participate in the divine nature. And this is what we have to set our hearts on. Now, our sins are passions. Mm-hmm. So what's our passion? Is our passion worldly or is our passion godly? Mm. And the way out of it for the leader is to focus on becoming godly. And in 2 Peter 1, it does actually have the virtues there, and it says we can participate in divine nature and escape the lusts in the world caused by evil desire, the corruption in the world. But the way for the leader is to become very magnanimous, in other words, very giving and working for others, not for what they want, because they can get anything almost. I mean, these are leaders.
2: That's the temptation, isn't it?
3: Yeah.
2: You can get anything because you're a leader.
3: Yeah. So are you going to work for others or are you going to work for yourself? Become godly. God works for other people.
2: I'm just thinking about that because I think in the workforce where I've worked, and there are some leaders and you know they have your interests at heart, and actually they're the ones that you have a real heart to follow.
3: Yes.
2: That's what you're saying, isn't it?
3: Yes.
2: It's the leader who almost sees himself or herself as the servant of the people who are following him or her.
3: And that's the way to become a servant or actually become more of a giver, you know, because you've got a lot to give. You know, a leader has a lot to give. They have so much more energy, so much more everything than anybody else, and they have to give it to others.
2: That's fascinating. So as a leader, you can decide to go off and manipulate and control and run over the top of the people, and 9 times out of 10, you'll get your way, yeah?
3: Yep. Who wants to fight a leader? No, you know, most personalities don't.
2: Another leader.
3: Only another leader, because you know what? They enjoy it because they like to test things out and challenge things.
2: Yeah.
3: And if you as a leader walk into a party, you know, a room, and first of all, you'll sense where the power is in that room.
2: Isn't that fascinating?
3: Or in a board meeting, you'll know where the power is and you'll watch and you'll try and conquer that power that you're in charge.
2: Isn't that fascinating? And the way to change that, the way to deal with this particular deadly sin of lust for power and lust for everything else is to say, I'm going to take the gifts that I have and become a servant with them.
3: Not selfish. Yes, right. Become a server, give it away and give it to others and don't be self-focused.
2: That is just amazing. You know, God does, isn't it amazing? God does things and changes you. When you go after him and you start focusing on him and serving others, he fixes a whole bunch of things behind you that you don't even have to think about. He's amazing.
4: Amen. Anyone would think he was our creator. God knows us better than we know ourselves. And not only does he want to help us overcome unhelpful temptation, he also wants to shape us, grow us, strengthen us as well along the way. I hope you are enjoying this series as we explore the 7 deadly sins. Uncomfortable, but true. And you can listen back to any teachings you may have missed on the UCB Player app. And we'll be picking up the conversation on the show at the same time tomorrow, focusing on gluttony.

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0: Another public service announcement for you right now. Yes, indeed, because I want to let you know I've got your summer anthem sorted. Yes, it's my current earworm. After playing this song on repeat, I am hooked. It is our UCB1 Record of the Week from Mackenzie Phillips. This song speaks into the difference that Jesus makes to our lives, to our often very dark world. Shed a little light.
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I think you can see why we chose it as our record of the week from Mackenzie Phillips, Shed a Little Light. And Philippa Hanna, a UCB1 legend, is one of the songwriters on that tune. So it feels quite appropriate to play one of her tunes. This is Lighthouse by Philippa Hanna. Feels like I'm

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Martin Smith, Runaway. You are with Helen on this Tuesday evening on your UCB One. And it's time for us to take a moment just to be. Be a human being rather than a human doing, just for a few minutes, if you can. I know it's not always easy in this fast-paced world, in our goal-orientated minds, with our to-do lists that keep on growing. But right now, I want to encourage you to make it a priority just to check in with yourself. Be mindful. What are you thinking about? What are you feeling in your body? What sensations are there? Take some deep breaths and allow these songs to soothe you. And if you know the power of prayer, maybe spend some time giving God thanks, speaking out who He is in your life. And if you've never tried praying before, maybe use these songs to help you.

Seether with Josh Garrels. How can I help a friend? And before that, we heard from Our Atlantic Roots, Joy in the Journey. Our two-song fade out for this Tuesday evening. Well, my friend, it's time for me to say goodnight and thank you once again for your company and your input as well. Can we do it again tomorrow? Okay, brilliant. See you from 7 p.m. Chris Dolby is on the way after the latest news at 10 with your Tuesday night rock show. God bless.

Oh, what an amazing way to start the UCB One Rock Show tonight. That was the incredible, the powerful Wolves at the Gate with A Voice in the Violence. So it's Tuesday the 30th of June. We're basically halfway through the year. If this was a week, it would be hump day. We are rolling on our way back down towards Christmas. We're not going to wish our time away, though. We're going to be playing some awesome tunes for you tonight, just to kind of lift your spirits as we roll into the summer holidays. So tonight we're going to be playing you some cracking tunes by two new bands, which I haven't played before on the show. One of them, it's one of those where they throw everything at the track, including the kitchen sink. It's a really interesting one. I debated whether or not to play it for you. It's a bit weird, but it's quite fun as well, so stick around for that one. I'm not telling you who that is just yet, but we have got a new artist by the name of Ritual Servant who are going to be making their debut today. They are an independent artist who sound a little bit like a Christian version of Slayer, and if you like Slayer, then you're probably going to like this. It's really cool, actually. I'm looking forward to sharing that one with you later on. But next up, this is going to be Britain's own Kate Flanders, and this song is called Satisfier.

quite unusual, isn't it? Two, I was going to say female-fronted bands, one after each other, but they're not. They're two female rock artists who are like solo artists who kind of have a rock band behind them. I think that's the way you would put that. That was Maggie Rose with, or Magdalene Rose with her track Shark Spray, a song kind of investigating the heartbreak and kind of betrayals associated with the breakup of her previous band. That'd be the GFM band. Before that, it was Kate Flanders with Satisfyer. You're listening to UCB One. It is The Rock Show. And it is, as always, my absolute pleasure to have you here. Coming up on the show in a little while, we are going to have that band Ritual Servant that I really am excited to share with you. The band that I found on Facebook just going, crikey, that sounds like Slayer. Oh my word, that is a Christian band. I've got to play that. So I'm going to play that for you very, very soon. I was thinking that I was going to get a bunch of emails from people saying, hang on, Tom Araya from Slayer is a Christian, is a Catholic. But Slayer, I'm sorry, Slayer are not a Christian band, but Ritual Servant are. And I'm going to play those for you in a little while. But before we get to that, I'm going to be playing for you Seventh Time Down. These guys are not new to the show, but I don't think I've played this one in a very long time. It's called What About

That's Slow Dance with Death by Death Therapy. You're listening to UCB1 on The Rock Show. Okay, I'm going to play you this track that I've been kind of teasing all the way through the show up until this point. It's by South Carolina's own Ritual Servant. And they're a band that I found in a Facebook Christian metal group the other day and reached out, and they kindly sent me some of their tunes. And I was really pleased that they did, because I think there is a lack in my CD collection for music by kind of thrash metal, that kind of 80s, 90s style early thrash that I used to listen to when I was, very little. And I used to love me a bit of Megadeth. I loved me a bit of Slayer back in the day, and I haven't listened to those bands since I came to the faith. And it's nice when there are Christian bands that have kind of got that tone, but with a Christ-honoring message. These guys definitely have that. I was looking at their bio. There's lots of interesting things in there. I've been going since 2016, released 3 albums through Rox Records, so they're doing really, really well. And I just really can't wait to play this one for you. It is about the story from John 11, where Jesus raises Lazarus from the dead. The song is called Lazarus. This is Ritual Servant.

That's Low Tide by American Arson. 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Now, before I played that track by American Arson, it was that awesome piece of Christian thrash metal by Ritual Servant. And I just want to take a quick second to say, hey, if you enjoyed that track, if you want to find out more about the band, they're available on pretty much all the regular social media that you might expect, but you can go check them out on Instagram and also Facebook, YouTube and Bandcamp, and it's just Ritual Servant on each of those. They've also they're signed to Rox Records, so you can go check them out on Rox with two X's records.com, along with any other bands on there that take your fancy. Okay, if you want to get in touch with me while we're talking about social medias and you know, emails and stuff, my email is chris@ucb.co.uk. We'd love to hear from you if you've got a track that you want to hear, or if you're maybe you own a record label, you want somebody like one of your bands to be played, you could send me their music. That'd be amazing. We'll share it with the guys, see what everybody thinks. And next up, this is one that came through from AD Windblown Media Records. Now, if you know anything about that label, it's one that I've been working with on the UCB One Rock Show for a while. They specialise in electro-industrial goth music, and some of it, I have to say, I have to reject, because it's not quite, you know, rocking enough for the rock show. And some of it, it is rocking, but it's also got this heavy goth edge to it, which is sometimes quite fun. And I know a lot of people out there do like a bit of goth as well. So we try and cover all the bases. Now, this track, this is by a band called Fervor My Dear, and I've had this for a while, like months, and I was just deciding whether or not to play it. Is so weird. It's like everything in a in the record bag has been thrown at it at the same time. It's a little bit prog, it's a little bit electro, it's a little bit goth, there's a little bit, all these different things happening, and I just wanted to play it and let you decide if this is what you think, because I don't know, I keep coming back to going, I think I'll play that, and then the next time, no, I'm not going to play that. I want to know, let me know what you think of this one. This is Fervor My Dear with Jephthah's Song.

Yeah, brilliant. That was What Rock Is For by X Sinner. You've got UCB One and The Rock Show. Before that, it was the, I was going to say enigmatic, the unusual Jephthah's song by Fervor, my dear. I'd love to know what you think of that. As I say, I thought it was, like, I was on the edge. I didn't know whether to play it or not. And eventually I just thought, I'll play that for you and see what you think. Anyway, let me know. Chris at ucb.co.uk. Okay, next up, coming up on the show, this is going to be As We Are, a track that we've played a while, but I just love this one so much. It's called The Change.

Yeah, the UCB One Rock Show. We're rocking through it tonight, getting really near to the end of this guy. But the next track I've got for you is just one of those songs that is on my little playlist of numbers that I will just keep coming back to again and again and again whenever I just need something that's just going to pick me up. Maybe I'm going to go into like a meeting at work, or, you know, just some kind of situation where I feel like, you know what, three cups of coffee and a Red Bull, that's just not enough of a boost. I need something to really push me over the edge. This is that track for me. It just rocks. Thoroughly scriptural, very, very biblical, but absolutely killer. This is Terry Ann with Nobody.

Okay then, we are nearly done for another week. Just enough time for another track, as always at this place. I'm not just going to leave you hanging. I'm not going to just like cut it off and just go, yeah, we're done. No, one more track and then we'll go into that late night mix. But yeah, the last track is going to be a bit of a banger, by the way. But I just want to take a moment just to say, hey, thank you so much for coming and hanging out with me tonight. It's been a pleasure. If you are on YouTube during the week, you want to go check out my YouTube channel, please do feel free to go and have a look at that. It is Living for the Lamb. If you search for that on YouTube, you'll find me. I make videos about living authentic Christian lives. No fluff, no hype, just, you know, authentic stuff. Or you can send me an email during the week if you want to. It's chris@ucb.co.uk. Maybe you've got a dedication request, a new track that you want me to listen to, or just to say hello. You know, we don't have to have an agenda here. I would love to hear from you. chris@ucb.co.uk. Okay, playing us out tonight is a real great new track to me. This is Brent Tatum with Even When I Fail. Thank you very much for tuning into The Rock Show tonight. And until next Tuesday when we're doing it again.

Hi, this is Kaz McCrone, Associate Pastor at Cirencester Baptist Church. God is holy. He isn't like this world, thank goodness. This world is broken and confused, but God is not. 1 Peter 1, verses 15 to 16 says, "But just as he who called you is holy, so be holy in all you do. For it is written, be holy because I am holy." A holy life is a life that is totally transformed, totally changed. It's a whole life given to God, every bit of it, with nothing held back. But we don't do this on our own. We are sealed with the Spirit. Following Jesus means God, who is holy by his Holy Spirit, lives in you. God's call in our lives is not to be a bit holy or holy when we can, but to surrender our whole lives to him, to allow him to change us, mold us, and shape us.

like everybody else. I got a twisted, broken story I could tell. I paved the road to hell with stones I laid myself.

Hi, Andy Elms here from Family Church and greatbiglife.co.uk. I'm so encouraged by the words we read in Isaiah 60, where it speaks of dark days. What a great way of terming the moments that we're currently in. But then it starts to speak about the rising of God's light in those dark times. Let's not be a people that are focused on darkness, rather a people who are focused to be the light that God speaks of, a light that shines so bright. A light that's like a city on a hill that causes those that are living in the confusion of darkness to be drawn to a clear and a perfect way out. So today, Isaiah 60 says to us, the great darkness may cover the land, but there's a light that shines in the darkness that can never be put out. My friends, we are that light. So let's shine bright for the world to see today.

Piper Fenton on UCB One. Hello, my friend. How are you doing? It's just gone 5 past midnight. Welcome to Wednesday, the 1st of July. You what? 1st of July? You cannot be serious. I am serious. It really is. We are into a new month. A poet once wrote about July. Hot July brings cooling showers, apricots and gillyflowers. What on earth are gillyflowers? No idea what they look like. Anyway, welcome to a new day. Welcome to a new month. Although, perhaps after a busy Tuesday, you're still winding down. If so, you're in the right place for lots of good music. Some fantastic Bible teaching as well, coming up from Joe Cox. Oh, and also, the new track from Arizu as well. So plenty to enjoy. Right now, this is Claire Leslie with 20-something. I'm 20.

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Stephen Malcolm for King & Country and KB with Yes on UCB One. It's Dave with you for the early hours of Wednesday, the 1st of July. We are fully into summer now. A few moments ago, I mentioned gillyflowers and pointed out I've got no idea what a gillyflower looks like. Well, a bit of research here. A gillyflower is an old historical term generally used to describe highly fragrant, sweet-scented flowers. Historically, it could be applied to any fragrant plant blooming in early summer. So gillyflowers could be all kinds of stuff. I'm not much of a gardener. We astroturfed our lawn, so I'm not the best person to speak to about botany. Never mind. We have got new music coming up from Band Reeves and another inspiring Bible talk from our friend Joe Cox very soon, all about being light in the world. Do stick around to hear from Joe, but right now is Josh Wilson.

shout out to all the bass players out there listening that enjoyed that one from the brilliant Lion of Judah. Forever Won't Be Long on UCB One, where we want to build up your faith for everyday life. Speaking of building stuff, Band Rees have got a new single, and the guys from the band, Jeremy and Cody, they're brothers from East Texas. They used to actually build stuff all the time. They were basically working in full-time construction before they became full-time musicians. And they've released some brilliant songs through the years. This is their latest track. It's called If I Didn't Have You.

0: Marie Zhu with Waiting on UCB One. Well, it's the middle of the night and it's dark outside. And isn't it amazing? There is so much imagery in God's Word, in the Bible, about light, about how Jesus is the light of the world and how we are called to shine for Him. And as we shine, we point people to God and His glory. We've been thinking about this recently with Bible teaching from our friend Jo Cox. Let's hear what she has to say tonight. Part of her teaching series, Simple Discipleship.
1: Simple Discipleship with Jo Cox. We've traced light from Genesis to Revelation and acknowledged its significance. We've seen Jesus arrive as light in person. And we've landed on the extraordinary claim that he makes to his followers that you are the light of the world. This is the final episode in this little series on light. And if it's true that we are the light of the world, but sometimes we don't feel like that's the case, then the question isn't how do I become the light again? The question is what's getting in the way? If each of us living out our identities of lights of the world was inevitable, then Jesus wouldn't have addressed it. So obviously stuff can get in the way. Let's look back at what he said. Matthew 5:14-16. You are the light of the world. A town built on a hill cannot be hidden. Neither do people light a lamp and put it under a bowl. Instead, they put it on its stand and it gives light to everyone in the house. In the same way, let your light shine before others that they may see your good deeds and glorify your Father in heaven. Okay, let's go line by line. You are the light of the world. It's an identity. Once you know Jesus, you become this. Not manufacturing your own light, but letting his light in you shine out. A town built on a hill cannot be hidden. The town on a hill is communal. I wonder if it's the church together. Jesus says it cannot be hidden. That's not an instruction, it's a statement. A town on a hill is visible, that's just true, which means the church is visible, whether intentionally or not, by the very fact that people watch the church. They look to us as the church. Is the church going to behave differently to the world in this situation? People are looking at the church. The question isn't whether they see us, it's what they see when they do. Neither do people light a lamp and put it under a bowl. Instead, they put it on its stand and it gives light to everyone in the house. The lamp is more individual, one person, one choice, and it's able to be covered, apparently. But once something is lit, it goes in a prominent place where it's visible, like the town. It shouldn't go under a covering, otherwise it isn't serving its purpose. In the same way, let your light shine before others, that they may see your good deeds and glorify your Father in heaven. And then Jesus applies it to our lives. So go, shine, be visible, do good deeds, outwork your identity as the light of the world, and your Father in heaven will be glorified. What are those good deeds? And what does it look like to be light? I think we know that instinctively, don't we? Like, you know what light looks like. You felt it when someone shows up for you at just the right moment or told you the truth you needed to hear in a way that you could actually hear it or just made you feel less alone in a really tough time in your life. We all carry light. My aim isn't to tell you what to do. It's just to remind you who you are. You are the light of the world. Within you is the light that gave light to the earth, ushering in creation before the sun even existed. And that's no small thing. It's in you. Will you let it shine before others? If we aren't out there shining in the world, it's not that we don't have the light to shine. It might be that we're undercover. So this begs the question, if we aren't shining, what's covering us? I want to leave you with a few possibilities, but also invite you to spend time with God in worship and allow him to reveal what the cover might be. That's one of the things light does, it reveals. So a few things that could be covering your light. Fear of people's opinions. Jesus is talking about a lamp on a lampstand, a town on a hill. Visibility can sometimes be quite scary, can't it? It means we stand out. It means people will have opinions of us. That means people will have negative opinions of us as well as positive ones. The threat of that can sometimes cause us to hide the light that we are. But Jesus invites us to let our light shine. Or exhaustion, when we forget that the light comes from God and try to do the good deeds bit out of our own strength, we're trying to bring our own lamps to the party. They will never shine as brightly as God. They won't last long either, and they will leave you tired. Don't hear what I'm not saying, though. I'm not saying that rest is a form of hiding. It isn't. Intentional rest and time with Jesus is refueling. There's no shame in needing that. The invitation to you today is to rest and come back to God. Remember that He is the source, and then operate out of His strength. The best place to start is to invite Him into the things that you do, even if you're already competent at them. Your competency is nothing compared to the power of God. Or maybe it's timidity. We don't think our light is much good. It doesn't seem as bright as other lights, or it's just pretty insignificant, actually. Well, 2 Timothy 1:7 says, "For the Spirit God gave us does not make us timid, but gives us power, love, and self-discipline." You are powerful because the Spirit within you is powerful. God doesn't give brighter lights to certain people. Maybe they just look brighter because they're on the lampstand with the basket more removed. Track the story of light back. It's no insignificant thing. It came first in the creation of the world. It ushered in order and life. It was not overcome. God's light protects and guides. It reveals and empowers. That light is in you because God's Spirit is in you, which means your light is no small thing. The invitation you have today is to start living like you believe that. And then there are the baskets that we don't always name. Mistrust, for example. Maybe something happened and you're not sure that God is who He says He is, so you've just pulled back. Ask God to remind you of who He is. Or maybe it's apathy. There's nothing dramatic. Life's just got full and faith has taken a back seat. The invitation for you is to come to God and be reminded that you have a purpose. Ephesians 2:10, "For we are God's handiwork, created in Christ Jesus to do good works, which God prepared in advance for us to do." You're the light of the world. The light that spoke creation into existence, that guided a nation through a wilderness, that walked into the world in human form, and the darkness could not overcome it. That light is in you. Not because you're impressive or have it all together, simply because you've accepted Jesus' invitation to live in His kingdom, the kingdom that is full of grace and mercy and power and ruled by the source of the light, God Himself. Things can cover us that stop the light being seen, but Jesus also mentions being on a hill or a lampstand, which means we can intentionally position ourselves so our light is seen. Not in an everyone look at me kind of way, but in a here are my good deeds, let my Father in heaven get all the glory kind of way. That's what we're invited into, freedom, uncovered and positioned on purpose. And when we live like that, our lights shine in a world that desperately need it. I hope this little series on light has encouraged you. As always, let's end with a question. Which basket did you most resonate with, and how might God be inviting you to begin to lift it off? And let's pray. Thank you, Lord, for making each of us into the light of the world. Thank you that it's who we are. Help us today by showing us our baskets or coverings, and give us the courage and the grace to lift them so that others may see our good deeds and glory.

Anthem Lights with Wings. Before that, we heard from our friend Jo Cox, part of her teaching series, Simple Discipleship, reminding us that as followers of Jesus, we're called to be light in the world. We're called to shine like a city on the hill. And when we shine, we point other people to who God is. And people praise God because they see the good works of his followers. It's a beautiful equation that we get to be a part of. But of course, things get in the way. I wonder, what is inhibiting your light right now? What is getting in the way? Today, why not pray, God, remove it. Take that away. Remove that stress or that worry or that insecurity so that I can shine for you. That is a good prayer, I think. Coming up, music from D. Ray Patan. But first of all, this is Laverdia.

Clean Slate from D-Ray Patan on UCB One. Yeah, our God is a God of forgiveness. He's a God of fresh starts. He's a God of clean slates. Whatever you've done in your life, nothing is too big for God to handle. There's no sin that he can't forgive when we truly turn away from it. We all make mistakes. When you think about King David, you think about some of the stuff that he did, but he ultimately was a man after God's heart. You think about the Apostle Paul. Before he had his Damascus Road experience, he was persecuting Christians. He was locking them up. But our God can give us a clean slate. Will there be a clean sheet today for the England football team? Who knows? They've got their first knockout match in the World Cup. It is against the Democratic Republic of Congo at 5 o'clock. It's going to be a huge day of footy. It's going to be nervous and it's going to be tense. And if it goes to a penalty shootout, I can't watch because all the best teams and best players are missing penalties. And I fear England might do the same. Hopefully it won't come to that. Anyway, enjoy your Wednesday, enjoy the footy, and enjoy this tune now from Nora Bart.

one of our favourite bands that we get to share with you pretty much every day on UCB One, Field Lily with Shelter. They are, by the way, going to be at Big Church Festival over the August Bank Holiday weekend. If you've never been, you really should give it a go. Takes place on the beautiful Whiston Estate down in West Sussex. The lineup is a hugely diverse and amazing mix of bands and artists and worship bands as well. An amazing array of talent from around the UK and around the world, including the likes of Lecrae, CC Winans for King and Country, Lauren Daigle as well, plus plenty of homegrown talent. 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On the way, in the next hour of the programme, we've got our daily devotional, the UCB Word for Today, for a bit of bite-sized Bible teaching, plus music from the likes of Saints and Justin Gambino. But now, taking you up to your news at 1 o'clock, a former record of the week from Ray and her sisters. This is Joy. Hey, are you somebody?